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4: Look pretty good. So hopefully with a week's long practice, he should look a little more polished this week, we're hoping. But Fields be coming in 2-0. They look very well on offense. Defense, they're kind of young. So hopefully the Bulldogs will be able to put some work together here on offense tonight and get some things going. Because I'm sure Coach Rich, who's entering his third year here at the helm of Neyland, wants to get some positive momentum tonight going into the next week against Fort Bend Crawford. So anyway, they've just finished up with our national anthem, so it should be going out on the field for the coin toss here momentarily. As usual here, facing out from the home side, you have the Neyland band is in the end zone, all dressed out for their performance tonight. And people from Silsby coming in. Not a big crowd from Silsby at the present time, but they still be coming in. Our captains tonight, number 9, Colt Shepherd, number 1, Landon Riley, number 32, Carson Jackson, and let's see, number 55, Aiden Bodden. Players are introducing themselves to each other, and it's kind of a ceremonial coin toss. They do this before the teams leave the field right after practice, so it's already really been determined who's going to get the ball, and now they're going to allow the fans to see who's going to get the ball first. Fieldsby's in their all-white uniform from head to toe. The other thing, tonight we don't have our outside mic, so you're not going to be able to hear the Neyland band or Silsby band, but both these teams have the same fight song. But now, and it looks like Silsby has won the toss, and they're deferring, and they're going to kick off here in the first quarter, but take the ball in the second half. So before we get started, why don't we just go ahead and take another 1-minute timeout? You're listening to Bulldog Football on News Talk 560 KLVI.
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4: I have the kickoff between Fieldsby Tigers and our Neyland Bulldogs. Number 28 for Shelterville kicking off. That's Mickey Vanderdoes. Back for Neyland, looks like number 5, Dorian Brannon, and number 8, Brandon Clay, to receive the kickoff. The approach, here's the kick. Short kick, taken on the field by number 30, Slade Stone, where he was tackled, and it looks like they're going to mark it at around the 34-yard line. So Neyland Bulldogs will have first and 10 at their own 34-yard line. Jackson Collins will be calling the signals. Jaden Dead will be in the backfield along with Landon Riley. Number 13, Kane Summers, is split out. Dead back in the about 8 yards back. Lone eye with an offset of Landon Riley. And off to Ned, over the right side, finds one block. Philby Tigers come up and tackle him after skidding about a 3 yard gain. So now it's going to be second down and around 7 at the Neyland 37 yard line. Bringing it in a play is Leo Contreras for the Bulldogs. At tight end tonight for Neyland is Gavin Ferguson. Couple of your linemen, Brody Satzer, Noah Taylor. Now they're in the offset eye. Collins hands off the net over the left side, but coming up, making a tackle, number 21, Holyfield for Silsby. But it was just kind of really marking, we'll give him no gain on that. Now coming in with the play, Beckham Berry, number 82. Also number 8, Braden Clay, coming in for our Bulldogs. Big play, 3rd down and 7 for Neyland. Collins under center. Quick pitch to Naden. Boy, numbers. 3 for Silsby right there. Carter Howard making the tackle for a big loss on Neyland. About a 5 yard loss. So it's going to be 4th down and about 15 for our Neyland Bulldogs. Jackson Collins back in punt formation. Jackson's been doing a nice job punting the ball this year. Low snap. Ball up, bouncing. Hold on, good bounce by, going to be all the way down to around, they're blowing on it, up the 16-yard line. That's where Silsby will take over their own 16-yard line with 9:38 to play. Your Neyland Bulldogs 0, Silsby Tigers 0. During the week, there were several awards went out to our Neyland Bulldogs. Mr. Defense was Brandon. Mr. Offense was Jeff String. And Mr. Special Teams was Jackson Collins. And then the Boss Hog Award went to Gavin Ferguson. Matthews under center. Hands up to number 3 for Silsby over that left side, picking up about 4 yards, making the tackle for Neyland was Jonathan Kelly. Quarterbacking for Silsby is Cedric Matthews. Last week he was 8 for 11 and 79 yards and 2 touchdowns. Matthews in the shotgun formation. Right. With Carter Howard in the backfield. Quick pass to number 10. Oh, it drops the ball for an incompleted pass. is intended for number 10, Wyatt Williamson. It looks like he tried to run with the ball before he caught it. Billsbury runs with a lot of substitutions in, bringing plays in. Howard in the backfield along with Matthews. Sam, they're going to pass over the middle into receiver Hudson Morris, but a little bit overthrown. But also, you had a lot of pressure by number 44, Maximus Fomonis. That's going to bring up fourth down and about 7 yards. Nice set defense for our Neyland Bulldogs. Going back to receive for Neyland is number 30, Slade Stone, and also number 8, Braden Clay. Kicks away. Nice kick. Going to let it bounce. Picks it up at the 30. I don't know, did one of them, I'm not sure, one of them did a fair catch or whatever. They stopped it. Oh, Neyland's going to pick it up at their own 41-yard line. These are second offensive series of the game. Coach Rich, an offensive coach, has given some last-minute instructions to Collins before they go out. So they check into the ball game. Again, Jaden Ned in the backfield, along with Landon Riley. Coming out in the I formation. Collins under center. Hands off to Ned over the left side. Cuts back. He's going to pick up about 3 yards to about the 44-yard line. Feels me defense so far. It's been keeping Ned in wraps here early. Get the Neyland Bulldog offensive line going here. Number 13, Summers, leading out here to the near side. Riley in motion. Quick pass. Hey, taking up. Going to pick up Braden Clay, going to pick up the first down. Made one player miss and made Neyland's first down of the game. And let's mark it at the Silsby 47-yard line. 7 minutes, 47 seconds to go. Score 0-0. Max Fuentes coming in with the play. Gutierrez checking out of the ball game. Play spread out to the near side. Collins, hands off to Ned, right up the middle. Oh, found the hole. Oh, we almost broke it. Number 27 for Silsby comes up to Marcus Barnes. Man, if Jamarcus wouldn't have made that tackle, then Ned would have had, he might have made it to the end zone. So now he made it down to the 41-yard line. It's going to bring up second down at about 4 yards.

Ned in the I formation, hand off to Ned. Home run, find another big hole. And pick up another first down, bring it all the way down to the 36-yard line of Silsby. Nice blocking there by number 68, Lane George. Also number 60, Gearhart. Play coming in with a play from the bench. Collins bringing up the dogs, breaking the huddle, bringing them up to the line of scrimmage. I formation, play in motion, hand off to Ned over the left side. Defense comes up and hits him at around the 36-yard line. Number 21 for Silsby, Holyfield coming in and making the tackle. So that's going to really bring up second down and 10 for Nederland.

0: And you all said aye. Mr. Travis in motion. Hand off to Ned off the right side. Cuts back, but very little gain. I just got back to the line of scrimmage. And that's going to bring up 3rd and 10. Elam had two good runs for first downs, but now Silsby's kind of bowled their necks back and have stopped Elam the last two plays. Elam's been satisfied stick with the run game. This 3rd and 10, you think there may be a play action for Collins to throw the ball. Play split out on the top. Play action. Oh, Riley wide open in the flat. Going to pick up the first down. Going to pick up more. He's at the 10. He's at the 5. He's in. Neyland Bulldog touchdown. With 4 minutes and 53 seconds to go, Landon Riley takes a pitch out in the flat and takes it to the house for about 36 yards for a touchdown. Elam band strikes up. Fans are on their feet. Coming out for the extra point, number 19, Belair. He's been perfect this year. Kicks up. Kicks good. Our Elam Bulldogs, 4 minutes, 53 seconds, go up on the Silsby Tigers, 7-0. You're listening Bulldog football on News Talk 560 KLVI. Let's take a 1 minute commercial back at the station.
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0: Welcome back to Bulldog Stadium. Belair has the ball teed up and fixing to kick off to number 19, London Tyler. Little pooch kick. Number 0, Morris, taking the fair catch. And that's where Silsby will have 1st and 10, marking it at around the 28-yard line, 28, 29-yard line. Again, 4 minutes, 53 seconds to go here in the first half. Neyland scoring first on the pass from Collins to Riley. So Neyland up 7-0. Again, our title sponsors are Indovinia Port Neches, Neches Federal Credit Union, season sponsors, 500 Golf Center, Bradley Law Firm, Garrett Dental, Justin Tree and Crane Service, Market Basket, and Natchez River Wheelhouse. Snaps back. Matthews hits number 10, about a 5-yard gain. Plenty of Bulldogs still fighting, but no, they called it dead. You had plenty of Bulldogs there. They're led by number 28, Bryson Howard. Bryson Howard has had a first two games have been very good, pleasant surprise with him, along with number 32, Levi Wright, Jonathan Kelly, and we're always mentioning number 55, Aiden Bodden. He'll be up to the line. Matthews in the shotgun. looking to pass the ball over the middle, little high. He's looking again for Morris. Morris was covered by number 27, Cameron Isidore. Ball goes incomplete. That's going to bring up now third down and about 5 yards to go. Filsby on their own 35-yard line. Matthews brings him up to the line. Tyler in the backfield. He hands off to Tyler. They're calling it dead. Must be a flag on the play. Might have been a procedure call. Let's see what official comes in. Looks like they're looking towards Silsby. Yeah, it's going to be a procedure call, so they're going to move him 5 yards back. So it's going to bring up third down and 10. They blew the play dead before it started, and that's why if they wouldn't have, Neyland probably would have went ahead and declined it. So they didn't have really an alternative. So, again, third down and 10. Matthews in the shotgun, Tyler to his left side. Back to pass, looking down fits, got a man wide open. He's got it. He's looking for Morris, and Morris catches it. So Billsby gets their first down of the ball game. It's going to be on the Neyland 46-yard line.

0: field to be back up to the line of scrimmage. There's a snap. Hands off to Tyler. Tyler missed. He was missing one, but number 32 for our Bulldogs, Levi Wright, comes up and makes the tackle. Checking in for Nealon be King Griffith, number 99. Bodden's coming out of the ball game. Oh, now he's going back in. Three minutes to go here in the first quarter. Second down and seven. Silsby on the Nealon 43-yard line. Hands off, running back down to the 40-yard line, making the tackle for Nealon. Let's see, he's getting off that ball. Looks like number 99 just came in the box. Griffin making the tackle for Nealon. That's going to bring up third down at about four for Silsby. Currently on the Nealon 40-yard line. Matthews under center, hands it off, number 21, but man, no going. Bulldogs right there, led by Howard and also number 23 for the Bulldogs, Petraris. So now it's going to bring up fourth down at about five. Matthews still in the ballgame, so it looks like Silsby will probably go for this. Nealon doesn't have anybody back for a kick. R.J. Williams putting out for Silsby. Matthews shotgun. There's a snap. Looking for over. Oh, then quick pass to Silsby to the right side and missed tackle by the Bulldogs. And Silsby strikes quickly with 1 minute, 22 seconds to go here in the first quarter. 7-6. Just a missed tackle by Nealon led to that touchdown. So now, Silsby's out for the extra point. One lineman a little bit slow coming out for Silsby. Kicking for Silsby is number 30, Jacob Love. Left-footed kicker, it's up, and it's good. So the Silsby Tigers answer the Nealon score, 1 minute, 22 seconds left here in the first quarter. So your Nealon Bulldogs, 7, your Silsby Tigers, 7. He was doing fairly well holding Silsby, but then the passes really kind of hurt Nealon on those last couple of plays. Last one leading to that touchdown for Silsby. Now we've got to see whether our Bulldogs can come back and answer that score. Silsby did put 51 points on the board last week against Houston Worthing, and also in that win against Vidor in overtime, it was 42-39. So they know how to put the points on the board, but you know, they had the possibility of giving up points on defense. Now coming out to kickoff for the Tigers is Vanderdoes. Gonna be a pooch kick. And it's gonna go out of bounds at around the 33-yard line. To be a flag there, and they may just go ahead or at the 30 and see whether they mark a 5-yard penalty. Or make them kick it over. I think they'd probably just take the 5 yards. Nealon will start on their. Is he going to mark it? No, they're going to mark it off at their own. They're going to start at their own 35-yard line. In 1 minute, 22 seconds to go in the first quarter, Nealon 7 and Silsby Tigers 7. Collins back out, then Ned running out of the I formation. And off to Ned over the left side, breaks one tackle, still running, but running him out of bounds was again number 19, London Tyler. Tyler, the running back for Silsbee, also doubles up on defense. And you're going to see that at, Silsbee's in a 4A Division II. You're going to see a lot of people, those teams are working both sides of the field. Now, it's going to be second down and five for Needland at their own 40-yard line. Jackson hands off. A new running back that's come in looks like number six, Tyler Fontenot for Needland Senior. His first cap carry of the year, giving Jay Ned a little break. Dean Summers checking into the ball game. The play from the bench. Also Brandon Clay. So now we got third down and five for our Bulldogs. Collins underneath center. Little quickly over the center intended for our tight end, but a little bit high. So now it's going to bring up fourth and five for the Bulldogs. Collins again back to punt. Like Tyler back to receive for the Tigers. Over to the right side. Good coverage by Needland. Ball's probably going to run out of bounds about the 17-yard line of Silsbee. So that's where Silsbee is going to take possession. There's 7 seconds remaining here in the first quarter. So depending on the play, this probably might be our last play of the first quarter. We found some success on that last possession going through the air, see whether they continue to attack Needland or just go back to ground game, be a little more balanced offense. Coming out to quarterback is number three, Carter Howard. Oh, misread by our Bulldogs on a quick pass out into the flat. And Silsbee picked up their first down. But that's going to be the end of the first quarter for our Needland Bulldogs. So at the end of the first quarter, Silsbee 7 and our Needland Bulldogs 7. 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Let's take a timeout for 60 seconds.
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0: Stadium. We're starting the second quarter with Needland 7, Silsbee 7. Bilsby came out, quick pass to the right side, and for about a 5-yard gain. So it's going to bring up second down at 5 for the Tigers at their own 34-yard line. Matthews in the shotgun, hands off to Tyler going the right side, out of pursuit. Colt Shepard running Tyler out of bounds along with number 44, Pomonas. So now it's going to bring up third down and about 4. That may just make it third down and a long 3 for Silsby. These are the kind of plays that have hurt Neyland here early on, these third down and quick passes. Matthews under center. Hands off to Tyler. Oh, breaks off the left side, breaks the tackle. He goes to the 40, the 35, 30, 28, finally brought down by Corian Scott for Neyland. Nice run by Carter Howard for Silsby. Broke one tackle over that left side. But lucky Scott was there to make the touchdown-saving tackle. That brings up first and 10 on the Neyland 32-yard line. Man in the slot, near side. Handoff again to Tyler. And Levi Wright comes up from his linebacking position to make the stop, but not after got about 7 yards. So now it's going to bring up second down and about 3 for Silsby. 9:30 here to go in the second quarter. Neyland 7, Silsby 7. Matthews again underneath center. He's done a lot taking snaps from the shotgun position, but now they're in the I formation. Just kind of a tush push. The line going, looks like he's probably might gonna have a, he's gonna have enough for the first down. So now Philsby gonna have first and 10 at Neyland 16-yard line. In at running back for Silsby is Howard, Carter Howard. Now Matthews back in the shotgun. Howard to his left side. He hands out off to Howard. Nice defense by Neyland stacking him up at the line of scrimmage. Well, he probably picked up about 2 yards. Let's see, coming up from the pile is Jonathan Kelly, number 33 for Neyland. He's up second down and 7. Ball resting on the 14-yard line of our Neyland Bulldogs. If you play action pass there, oh, nice play by number 23 for Neyland coming up was Daniel Contreras. He didn't go for that ball fake. Leads up a big loss, but found out it's going to bring up, going to be third down. And let's see, about 17 yards to go for, maybe 18 yards, 17 yards, you know, third down and 17 for Silsby on the Neyland 24-yard line. Matthews back in the shotgun. Looking deep. Oh, Got it. Touchdown. Looked like to me he was kind of fumbling the ball. Called it a touchdown. No, they're talking it over to one of the officials. Oh, they all got a flag down. Could have been pass interference or holding. They're still discussing it. But it looks like the touchdown will be good. On a 3rd and 17, Billsby strike. So with 6:54 to go, Billsby 13, Neyland 7 with a point after to come. Kicks up, and the kick is good. So again, with 6:54 remaining, Billsby 14, Neyland 7. I didn't get a number on that player from Silsby that caught that pass, but he caught it in traffic. Man, it looked like he was fumbling the ball, but he only had to have 1 foot in bounds, so probably he had it and had possession at that time. So now our Neyland Bulldogs find themselves behind. I didn't see him put a score on the scoreboard. Again, our title sponsors this week is for the season, Indovinya Port Neches, Neches Federal Credit Union. 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And again, we want to have a shout out to those people at Butcher's Corner for that lovely meat tray that they provide up here in the press box. Silsby fixing the kickoff. Again, number 28, Vanderdoes. Yeah, it looks like a pooch kick. Yes. Caught by Neyland running back. All right, makes a cut. There he goes. Got a kicker down to the 40-yard line. That's going to be number 30 for Neyland, making a nice run. Blade Stone. A lot of times you see people take a fair catch, but Stone didn't do that at about his own 30, and he takes it back all the way to the 40. So about a 30-yard return by Stone puts the Bulldogs in good position here at the Silsby 40-yard line. Again, 6 minutes, 45 seconds to go in the second quarter with Silsby 14 and the Neyland Bulldogs 7. Neyland coming out in the I formation. Ned back in the ball game. Hands off to Riley, fullback. Pulls his way for about 6 yards down to the 34-yard line. Nice pickup by Riley. Also, not nice block there by number 66, Christian Anderson. Give some credit, too, to Valen Gearhart. Play checking into the ball game. Also, Max Fuentes kneeling in the I formation. Riley in motion. Hands off to Ned. Ned kicks back over center. Number 19, Tyler, making the tackle for the Billsby Tigers. Going to bring up 3rd down at about 3. Five minutes, 36 seconds to go. Neyland trailing Silsby, 14-7. Collins hands off to Ned. Ned makes a kick. Ball's out. And let's see who got it. Silsby players thought they had it. Oh, let's see. They made it. Nope. Give it to Neyland. Neyland still has the ball. They're going to get a 1st down. I don't know who can get a number on who recovered the fumble for Nealon. So it does bring up first down for Nealon, first and 10, falls on the 33-yard line.

play in motion, sets, handoff. Oh, play fake over the middle to Clay. Clay hits it at about the 12-yard line in for a Bulldog touchdown. Nice answer. Nice throw by Collins. Nice cut over the middle, which is usually a little soft on the high school football. But nice catch by Clay. Gets it into the end zone for the touchdown. Now with the point after, see whether Neyland can tie the score. Blair out. Number 35 holding for Blair is Ty Chambers. Snaps back. Kicks up. And the kick's good. So with 4 minutes, 21 seconds to go in the second quarter, your Neyland Bulldogs 14, Chelsea 14. We'll hold it right here. Nice answer by Neyland, all set up by the run back by Slade Stone on the kickoff return, where Neyland had great field position at the Silsby 40-yard line. So now we need to get that defense to stiffen up a little bit for our Bulldogs.

again, Matthews brings his team out. Looks like he's going to be start this series underneath center. They're in the I formation. Hands off to Tyler off the right side. Got some room. And looks like Jonathan Kelly running him out of bounds. But after not a nice gain of about 9 yards, the Seals be 40-yard line. So now it's going to bring up second down and one.

0: Matthews underneath. Oh, quarterback sneak. All keeps going before he picks up about 6 yards down about the 46-yard line. Both teams have all their timeouts remaining, and we also have the two-minute timeout coming up. So each team has plenty of time here before halftime. He'll be breaking the huddle. Matthews up to the line of scrimmage. Williams in the slot. Takes a handoff. Going long. High pass. Neyland there. Nice defense. By number 24 for Neyland, Payne Rogers. The ball was thrown with so much arc on it, it gave Rogers a lot of time to come and be able to knock that ball down. He had good coverage. But again, this way, he was able to track that ball down and knock it out of bounds. So that stops the clock with 3 minutes and 16 seconds to go here before halftime. Ball is on the 45-yard line. Hand off to Tyler to the right side. Ooh, sits down. Levi Wright was right there. Now it's going to bring third down at about, let's see, about 6 yards to go. Ball resting on the 48-yard line of Silsby. Third down and 7. Matthews now in the shotgun. Hand off. Right side. Stopped by Neyland. White and Kelly both on that tackle. Now it's going to be fourth down. Ball's right at the 50-yard line. I would think Fieldsby would. They're a little bit slow going, so they may take a time. Well, they're going to let it run down to the two-minute timeout. So that's where we're going to be. We're going to stop here, two-minute timeout. You're listening to News Talk 560 KLVI. We'll be back in 1 minute.
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1: Yeah.
2: Welcome back to Bulldog Stadium. We're entering 2 minutes before the end of the half with the game all knotted up between Silsby and Neyland, 14-14. Silsby back to punt. End-over-end punt. The ball's going to roll out at around the Neyland 25-yard line. So that's where Neyland will take over with 1 minute, 53 seconds to go in the first half. Neyland has all three of their timeouts remaining. Well, depending on what Neyland does here, whether Silsby wants the ball back, and they've got three of their timeouts that they can spend here for sure. I haven't seen Jaden Ned make one of get away for a long gainer. I think he's ready to pop one. So Neyland comes out in the I formation. Collins underneath the center. Face it. Downfield. Oh. Man. Intercepted by number five for Silsby. But boy, it looks like our guy was hit before that pass, but intercepted by Silsby, and they're going to set up shop at around the Neyland 5-yard line. Let's see where they mark it. I mean, no, they're going to mark it about the 8-yard line. An interception again by Silsby and running it down to the 8-yard line. So 1 minute, 40 seconds to go here in the first half. With Neyland 14, Silsby 14, and Silsby knocking on the door. Matthews underneath center. Hands on to Howard. Move the paw for about 3 yards, maybe down to the 5-yard line. A Monus there, a good tackle. Who else gets up out? Looks like Howard. They're also making tackle for Neyland. So now brings up second down and around 6 for a touchdown. He cannot make a first down unless it's by penalty. So second and goal. Salesman Matthew underneath center with power eye formation, hands off the top. Oh, they got in there for Neyland. Looks like that's Bodden coming in and tackling Tyler for a loss. It's going to move to the 9-yard line. Loss of 3 on the play. Block running. 32 seconds to go in the half. I think there might be some type of pass here. Matthews in the shotgun, looking for lip. Ooh, nice coverage down there by number 5 for Neyland, thinking that's Brannon, Dorian Brannon. So now it's going to bring up 4th down. 7 seconds to go here in the half. Ball on the 9. Coming out, it looks like they're bringing out their place kicker, Jacob Love, for a field goal. A little confusion here. They're going to take a timeout. sales meets forced to take a timeout. I don't think we're not all on the same page. Now, I don't know whether they were thinking they may do a quick play here, you know, fake field goal or whatever, but Silsby does take a timeout with 7 seconds remaining. Again, we need to shout out to our sponsors that allow us to come on Friday nights and broadcast these Neyland football games to you. Our title sponsors are Indovinia Port Neches, Neches Federal Credit Union. 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Feels me back out there. Love is their kicker, and the holder is Morris, a wide receiver. Referee put the ball in play. Kicks down. Love's kicks up. And the kick is good. So now with 2 seconds remaining in the first half, the Silsby Tigers 17 and our Neyland Bulldogs 14. So 2 seconds left. I'm sure they're just going to do some type of squib kick so can't get a run back here. And then we'll be the end of the first half. And it's remember that Silsby deferred to the second half, so the Silsby Tigers will be getting the opening kickoff of the first half. The kickoff return team is going back on the field, and Love is bringing his troops out for the kick. And again, I think it's just going to be some type of squib kick, something to get the teams to the first half.

0: got the ball in play. Love looking at it. Just swift kick. There it goes. Stone's got the ball. Look at it. Reverses field. And he's going to be tackled at around the 20-yard line. And that's going to be the end of the first half. So, end of the first half, you got Stillsby leading our Neyland Bulldogs 17-14. Been an interesting first half. Both teams scoring, giving up some big plays. But Neyland answering a couple of times. Won the touchdown to Landon Riley in the first quarter. And also to Clay in the second quarter. But then Neyland gave up the two touchdowns. And then right before halftime with 2 minutes to go, Collins being intercepted and set up Stillsby in Neyland territory. And Neyland did a good job holding them out of the end zone and holding Stillsby to a field goal, which that may play big. But again, our Stillsby Tigers will be getting the ball first coming out here in the second quarter. So now we're going to get ready. And for halftime, the band's going to be taking the field. But we're going to go back right now, and we are going to take a three-minute timeout.
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0: Talk 560 KLVI. Harold Mann with you live from Moscow, Idaho. Yeah, we're up in Moscow, Idaho, getting ready for Lamar football tomorrow. That will be coming up at 2:30 Lamar time, 3 o'clock kickoff, 1 o'clock here in Moscow. Good job, Nick Ewing. We'll be getting back to that second half at Bulldog Stadium between the Bulldogs and Silsbee Tigers. It's a fun one out there for the home opener for the Bulldogs, as the Silsbee Tigers, they do have the lead right now by the score of 17-14. Looking for a big second half from those Bulldogs to get that first win and home win. Again, coming up tomorrow afternoon, it's Lamar and the University of Idaho. The Cardinals jumped on a plane around 12:15 this afternoon at a Jack Brooks Regional. Got here a couple of hours ago here in Moscow, Idaho. We're right across the, basically right across the street from the Kibbe Dome, where the game tomorrow will be played. So we'll have that for you here on KLVI. Going to be a good matchup by the Cardinals and Vandals. Cardinals coming in 1-1 on the year. That opening win of the year against Abilene Christian at home, 21-14. It was 15th-ranked Abilene Christian. Last week was moving up a level, the FBS level, with the Cardinals traveling over Lafayette, taking on the Raging Cajuns. ULL won that one, 38-7. Now, the Cardinals versus the Vandals. The one-time meeting, Vandals was ranked 8th in the country, came in and beat Lamar at Provo Sumphrey Stadium, 42-17. That was 2023. By the way, that was the first game with Pete Rossomondo as head coach of Lamar. And what a season the Cardinals went on to have that year for the Cardinals. As each year with Coach Ross, this team for Lamar has moved a step better each year, including making the national playoffs a year ago. So we're looking for the matchup again coming up tomorrow. That's 2:30 your time and a 3 o'clock kickoff. Kind of unique here because it's actually coming up on 5 after 6 here in Moscow, Idaho, 2 hours earlier. So the players are getting adjusted to the time change, things along those lines for the matchup as they're basically walking around the hotel right now getting ready. Now, as for Idaho, they opened up the season on a Friday, August 28th, on the road at Cal Poly. A late touchdown in the closing seconds for Cal Poly gave them the win over the Vandals, 38-34. Last week, they traveled over to Utah, took on the Utes, and lost that game 66-14. Tomorrow's a home opener for the Vandals against the Cardinals. The next week, they're back home against Abilene Christian before they open up Big Sky play 2 weeks from tonight, rather tomorrow, here in Moscow against Montana State. Now, Moscow, I went across the street to have some wings, and I was told they don't like it called Moscow here. It's Moscow. Spelled the same, but nonetheless. But we're looking for the Cardinals. When you talk about the Cardinals defensively, in that home opener, played really well in that defense. On the offensive side for the Cardinals, of course, are led by quarterback Aiden McCown, the 6'2", 205-pound junior out of Rusk, Texas, up the road there in East Texas. Running back, the three-headed running back for Lamar, Parker Jenkins gets a start, LaMadine McDowell, JoJo Uga also gets some time for the Cardinals in the backfield. And working his way back in the lineup, Kendon Fusilier, who was granted a fifth year the day before the season opener. So he's working his way back in the lineup at receiver. And then the Cardinals, again, got a good selection of receivers like going to. Blake Thomas is off to a good start the first two games. Jet Thompson and Jaden Gerard. Again, it is halftime with the Newland Bulldogs and the Silsbee Tigers. Nick Ewing, boy, what a job he's doing for me tonight. And looking forward to be back with him next week in Fort Bend against Fort Bend Crawford. But maybe people may not want me back. They won't have Nick do it, the good job he's doing. But anyway, we just wanted to give you a chat here from Moscow, give Nick a little breather at halftime, and let you know about Cardinals football coming up tomorrow afternoon. That'll be a 2:30 airtime and 3 o'clock kickoff. As for travel for Lamar, as soon as this game is over here tomorrow, get showered, cleaned up, bust up, and head over to Pullman, Washington
4: gets on the charter flight back. And it's literally a 10-minute drive from the airport in Pullman, Washington, to the hotel here in Moscow, Idaho. We're going to wrap it up from our side here. Again, the Neyland Bulldogs home opener against the Silsby Tigers, 17-14 Silsby at half here in Moscow, Idaho. We're kicking it off tomorrow, 1 o'clock local time here tomorrow, 3 o'clock Beaumont time. Catch all the action right here on KLV. I'll have it for you with the pregame at 2:30 and a countdown to kickoff going up until 3 o'clock. Again, from Moscow, Idaho, let's go. Let's have a big second half for the Needham Bulldogs as they trail 17-14. Let Nick take you the rest of the way after this break on News Talk 560 KLVI.
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0: Welcome back to Bulldog Stadium. We're at halftime where our Neyland Bulldogs are trailing the Silsbee Tigers 14-17. 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And again, a big shout out to Butch's Corner, which is feeding the masses up here in the press box, and they're enjoying every bit of it, and we sure do enjoy it each and every week from Butcher's Corner. So right now, we do have some scores from around Southeast Texas I'd like to pass along. Some happened on Thursday night. We had the Brenham Cubs 58, Richmond Thomas Gators 7, Cleveland Indians. Didn't know the Indians were alive anymore. I thought they had to get rid of that name. So Cleveland Indians 6, Montgomery Lake Creek Lions 70, Baytown Lee Ganders falls to Aldine Eisenhower Eagles 28-14. Humble Kingwood Park Panthers all over Galena Park Yellow Jackets 40-14. Neyland will be facing Galena Park Yellow Jackets there in district in the upcoming weeks. Deer Park manhandled the Humble Kingwood Mustangs last night, 45-7. Burkeville Mustangs all over the High Island Cardinals, 60-6. In the second quarter, now for tonight's activity, Baytown Sterling Rangers 13, New Caney Eagles 7. That's in the second quarter, 5 minutes and 50 seconds remaining in that contest. In the second quarter, almost halftime, Clear Lake Falcons 14, New Caney Westport Gators 0. In the first quarter, Spring Caney Wildcats 14, Houston Straight Jesuits Crusaders 7. Humble Summer Creek Bulldogs 10, North Crowley Panthers 14. There's 11 minutes and 44 seconds remaining in the second quarter there. Port Arthur Memorial Titans at halftime leading Lufkin Panthers 13-7. Port Arthur Memorial now ranked, not sure if they're in the top 10 or not in the state. So Brian Morgan has his young team out in front, 13-7 at halftime. Evadale Rebels trailing Cushing Bearcats 13-19. That's almost 2 minutes left to go in the first half. Coos Lions 21, Deweyville Pirates 0. That is at halftime. Hardin Hornets are all over Beaumont Kelly 43-0 at halftime. With about 5 minutes remaining in the contest, East Chamber Buccaneers, this 5 minutes to go in the first half, East Chambers 28, Houston St. Pius 6. And you got the Montgomery Bears, who Neyland played last year in district, are all tied up with Conroe Oak Ridge 28-28 with about 1 minute to go in the first half. Barbers Hill Eagles 27, Dayton Broncos 14. That's with about 2 minutes to go in the first half. Neyland opponent in last game of the season in conference for Neyland is the Dayton Broncos. And Barbers Hill leading them 27-14. Hardin Jefferson Hawks all over Katy Harmony Wildcats 55-0. That's 4 minutes left to go in the second quarter. Next week, Neyland faces Fort Bend Crawford Chargers there at Kent Hall Stadium. But tonight, Fort Bend traveled to the reservation and it's at halftime with Port Natchez leading Fort Bend Crawford Chargers 17-7. Former upcoming opponent, and a former opponent a couple of years ago when they were in our district. Now they're in our district again. Santa Fe Indians trailing Hitchcock Bulldogs 13-3. That is at halftime. West Orange Stark, who Neyland lost to last week 21-9, is up on the Bridge City Cardinals 28-0 at halftime. Crosby Cougars, 27. Fort Bend Marshall, 7. That's right at halftime. Beaumont Westbrook Bruins, who beat the Neyland in the opening week of the 2026 season, are trailing Goose Creek Memorial Patriots 7-14. There's about 8 minutes left to go in the second quarter there. Also have some people that we played last year, Huntsville Hornets up on Lake Belton, Broncos 13-7. Woodville Eagles and Orange Bobcats are 0-0 with about 8 minutes to go in the second quarter. Vider Pirates have a close one on their hands with about 2 minutes to go in the first half. Vider 14, Navasota Ramblers 13. Jasper Bulldogs with 4 minutes to go in the second quarter, trailing the Lumberton Raiders 6-7. Hampshire Finette having their way with Little Cypress, Mauriceville Battling Bears. Hampshire's leading them 18-0 with 7 minutes to go in the second quarter. And that brings us up to about all the games going around in Southeast Texas. Right now we have the Neyland Band on the field. Why don't we go ahead and take another 3 minute time back at the station.
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0: And welcome back to Bulldog Stadium. Just finishing up halftime here at Neyland. Neyland band on the field. Nice performance by the Western Airs, also by the Golden Net Twirlers, and now our Neyland band looking really good. And really, they're in mid-season form here at their only their third game of the season. The head band director, Gary Janicek, always producing a nice halftime with his Neyland band performing right now. At halftime, our Neyland Bulldogs are trailing the Silsby Tigers 17-14. Silsby will come out and get the opening kickoff here in the second half. Some of the scoring tonight at 4 minutes and 53 seconds in the first quarter, Landon Riley caught a pass from Jackson Collins and went up 7-0. But then at 1 minute and 22 seconds of the first quarter, Silsby came back with a long pass of their own to tie the score 7-7. Then going into the second quarter, Silsby passed and catch for a touchdown, and with 6 minutes and 54 seconds to go in the second quarter to go up 14-7. But it didn't take Neyland very long, maybe 2.5 minutes to go, and with a pass to Brandon Clay, who it was set up by a Slade Stone kickoff return of 30 yards, but then it was a 30-yard pass to Clay with 4 minutes 13 seconds to go in the half to tie it up 14-14. Then with about 2 minutes to go in the half, Silsby intercepted Collins and brought it back to around the 8-yard line. Neyland defense held and held Silsby to a field goal, and Silsby took a 17-14 lead going into halftime.

So now we both teams are starting to kind of warm up here before the second half kickoff. Nearly about 2 minutes to go before halftime starts. Kind of interesting, a lot of activity down the end zone. The Inflators are trying to get the doghouse up for a run through. Well, Sylvie has their run through ready to go. So it's doing a lot of stretching out. Again, we'd like to thank our sponsors for, right, so you can hear Bulldog football on News Talk 560 KLVI each Friday night. As our title sponsor again, Indovinia Port Neches, Neches Federal Credit Union, and our season sponsors, 500 Golf Center, Bradley Law Firm, Garrett Dental, Justin Tree and Crane Service, Market Basket, Neches River Wheelhouse. Yeah, I hope y'all like the hearing from Harold Mann there in Moscow, Idaho, getting ready for the Lamar Cardinals to play the Idaho Vandals tomorrow, 2:30 our time. It sounds like it'll be about 12:30 Moscow time. So please turn in to hear Harold's coverage of our Lamar Cardinals. Both teams now coming back out on the field for the second half, going back through their run-throughs, see what their halftime instructions are. Game seems to have more of a tendency, like the opening game for Silsby, where they were in a overtime with Vider Pirates trading scores. But last week, Silsby shut out Houston Worthy 51-0. So, again, Neyland without the services of their starting quarterback for their Jackson Lane, I understand that he may be missing for the entire year. Also out tonight, Landon Jestring. He is out tonight with an injury. Hopefully he'll be returning next week. Don't really know the extent of his injury. So a lot of the workload now is on Jaden Ned, number 10, which he's accustomed to that. We also saw Tyler Fontenot in for a couple of carries. So now let's see whether the Neyland defense is done pretty well holding Silsby on the running game, but there's been a few miscues in, on the back end of the Bulldog defense to allow Silsby to get their two scores. And then they got a semi-gift at the end of our first half with that interception and just leading to a field goal. And that's because the Bulldog defense stiffened up and didn't allow them to get into the end zone. So going out on the field now is the Bulldog kickoff team, Tucker Belair going. Last few kicks have been just a pooch kick. And see if he'll still do that. They're measuring it off. We're here at almost 8:30, listening to News Talk 560 KLVI, and the Neyland Bulldogs are on Friday night. So here, Belair up and kicks the ball, kicks it away, big kick. Going to go out of the end zone, so Billsby will start at their own 25-yard line. Don't see Belair do a long kick, but has a nice leg on that, it goes into the end zone. So that's where Silsby will start on their own 25-yard line, leading our Bulldogs 17-14. Colt Shepard coming out on the field. The Neyland defense was kind of looking to see what Silsby came out in. Matthews coming back out underneath center. Now the Tyler. Bodden
there to make the tackle, kind of an arm tackle, but not until Tyler gets 5 yards on the play.

Matthews always goes back to the sideline to get the play, then runs it back himself out in the I formation. Carter Howard is fullback, and off the title off the right side, Thielen there, it's going to be Bryson Howard making the tackle for Nealon, number 28. Very active linebacker core with Howard, Wright, Kelly. Old Shepard, their defensive end. Pomona's doing a nice job up front around with Badley. Also number 99 for Nealon. Active. Shotgun. Matthews looking right side. Swing pass out. Nice. Shepard runs him out of bounds. He's let go of him. That's going to bring up a fourth down. About 5 yards to go. Kind of switch out of personnel here on the field. But the kickoff returns. Clay back, also with Stone. Clay Stone had a couple of good run backs on kickoff returns. There's the snap. Snaps back. Kick. A lot of pressure. They're letting the ball hit. Ball's taking a bounce. Staying at about the 39-and-a-half yard line of Nederland. So with 10:27 to go in the third quarter, Bills beat 17, Nealon 14.

0: Collins calls that play from the sideline, and then they come out on the field. Landon Riley in the backfield, along with Ned Gutierrez, one of the split ends. Riley in motion. Quick pass out to Contreras, number 11. That makes the guy miss. Nice run up to about the 47-yard line. Going to pick up about 7 yards, so it's going to bring up second down and 3 for Nederland. It's always interesting to see what type of adjustments the coaching staff on either side come up with after a halftime talk with the players and the coaches up here in the press box. Collins underneath center. Ned lone setback, handed off to him. Cuts left. Still the Tigers right there, but Ned not wanting to go down. Number 23, Cashton Irvin making the tackle on Ned. But going to bring, now where they had a third down and 3, now it's going to bring down. Now it's going to be about 13, we're going to call it 4. 4 yards for Nederland. Leo Contreras kicking the ball game with a play. Bulldogs fixing to break the huddle. Summers out on top. Straight drag back. Good pressure by Silsby. Collins ain't going to be able to get away. He's going to be tackled for a big loss. Back into Nederland. We're going to mark him at the 39-yard line of Nederland, so it's going to bring up 4th down and 11. Collins stays in the ball game to punt. Defense has always got to worry about Collins being the quarterback. Is he going to punt the ball? But I feel sure 3-point game. Collins, nice kick. Well, it's got Nederland bounce. It's going to go down, still bouncing. Going to roll about to almost about the 13-yard line of Silsby, and that's where Silsby will take possession with 8 minutes and 7 seconds to go. You're listening to Bulldog Football on News Talk 560 KLVI. So let's be back in 1 minute.
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0: Welcome back to Bulldog Stadium. Second down, missed a pass interference by Nederland. Silsby's got it now. 1st and 10 at the Nederland 28-yard line. Matthews hands the ball off. Got a scrum going. Nobody's been able to slow him down. And finally, after Dollar for Silsby picks up about 6 yards on the play, so we have 2nd down and 4 for Silsby.

0: Matthews brings his team up, coming in the I formation under center. Hands the ball off to Howard. Howard picks up about 7 yards. Going to pick up the first down at their own 41-yard line. 7 minutes to go in the ball game. Silsby 17, Neyland 14. Old Shepard checking back in the ball game. And Griffin checking out of the ball game. Number one, R.J. Williams, split down their side. Throws a home run ball. Oh, nice protection by Neyland, number 27 for Neyland, and number five right there for Neyland, Brannon, and 27, Isidore. Matthews put so much air under it, it allows the defensive back, if he's in any position, to get under it. But the Silsby has so much speed. The Neyland did a good job, both of them, on coverage. So now second down and 10. Matthews comes out. Silsby in the I formation. Tyler in the I. Hand off to Tyler. All pickup. And Batty again comes and throws him to the ground. Aaron Badley, we have called his name several times tonight. Aaron Bodden. We called Aaron Bodden's name quite a bit all three games this year. Now big third down play, third and 13 for Silsby. Matthews coming out. Oh, Silsby's going to now take a timeout. We'll take a timeout here on News Talk 560 KLVI. We'll take a 1 minute timeout.
1: Next. Hey, Alfie, what can I get for you?
2: Hey, Nora, just a nice latte, please. How was your weekend?
1: Not bad, thanks. Mainly working here. You?
2: Me? Well, I was battling gods in the afterlife realm, and after lunch, I fought mercenaries. Ooh, could I get oat milk with that latte, please?
1: Yeah, of course.
2: 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So a pretty chill weekend. Oh, and I'll grab an almond croissant, too.
1: Wait, what? That didn't actually happen, right?
2: It happens on PS5.
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0: Welcome back to Bulldog Stadium, where Silsby just had their third down play. Ball was overthrown, looking for Carter Howard. So that's going to bring on the Silsby punting team when they got fourth down and 13 at their own 38-yard line. Nice defensive stand by the Neyland Bulldogs after Silsby got a 15-yard penalty for Neyland pass interference call. That back fumbled. They partially blocked by Neyland. Ball's got a good bounce for Neyland, letting it roll down. Who touched it? Neyland picked it up. So Neyland's going to have excellent field position at the 36-yard line of Silsby after a low punt, mishandled punt by the punter. It allowed Neyland to crash in there and block. I didn't get a number on the guy that actually blocked it. Let's see whether Neyland now can take advantage of the great field position. 5 minutes, 26 seconds to go. Neyland trailing Silsby 14-17. Ian Nate, Jaden Ned, lone running back. Collins underneath. Well, ball's on the ground. Nealon lucky to cover it up. Looks like they were doing a cross block play with Braden Clay coming on the inside. And so don't think it was a not good handoff between Collins and Clay. So now Nealon's second down and 14. Collins underneath the center. Long snap count. It looks like Nealon will take a timeout. Well, Nealon takes a timeout, and again, we'd like to thank our title sponsors, Indovinia Port Neches, Neches Federal Credit Union, and our season sponsors, Five Under Golf Center, Bradley Law Firm, Garrett Gentle, Justin Tree and Crane Service, Market Basket, Neches River Wheelhouse. And again, a shout out to Butcher's Corner for the nice meat tray they provide each and every home game for us. Kneeling back on out on the field, got their play call, second and 14 to go. 4 minutes, 35 seconds to go in the third quarter. Nealon trailing, Fields be 17-14. Raleigh in motion. And off to Ned. Ned up the middle. Good push by offensive line.

Well, but going to be a loss on the play for Nederland. Not what you want to do when you're on this side of the territory. You're probably in field goal range for Bel Air. Now you probably get in on to the outside of it. It seems second down 14. Kind of where we were before when Jaden Ed had that nice run up the middle. Smith underneath center. Volley. Clean pass out to Clay. Clay makes one person miss, another person miss. 10-5. Touchdown. Clay. Out from the 24-yard touchdown. Smith to Clay. So Nealon will at 20. Fields be 17, and we've got the point after to come with 1 minute, 47 seconds to go in the third quarter.

0: then Sharp, one person, still 14 seconds to go. Matt down, kick up, and kick's good. So Neyland 21, Sills beat 17 here in the third quarter. So let's take a one-minute timeout at News Talk 560 KLBI.
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0: Welcome back to Bulldog Stadium, where Neyland just scored and went up on Silsby 21-17 with 1 minute 47 seconds to go here in the third quarter. Bel Air getting ready to kick off to see if he kicks it long or he does a push kick this time. Kicks it away. Neyland's going to be offside. Tyler's got it. Had a kind of a free run. He's running fast. He may somebody needs to tackle him. Finally do at the 45-yard line of Silsby. I think Scott was on the tackle. Or Isidore. It might have been Isidore, but Neyland was all sides on the kickoff. I think they'll still be able to add 5 yards to this return. Okay, we got our squeegee people working on the deal. Seems like this happens every year, getting the temperature in the press box and condensation on the windows. Hey, Silsby coming out. That's great field position for Silsby on their own 49-yard line. Matthews in the shotgun. They throw out. All right, number 21, and Cole Shepherd, veteran for Neyland, linebacker. He's seen that before. Senior leadership there from Cole Shepherd, and tackles R.J. Williams for a loss of about 4 yards. So it's going to bring up.

0: second down and 14. That ball on the 45-yard line of Silsby. Thielen, defensive back, so got to be worried about the long ball from Matthews. And off to Tyler. Steps inside, makes somebody miss. Another Bulldog miss. But now about two of them come up. Making that tackle for Nederland to get a number on him. Sure, it's probably, yeah, it looks like it's Levi Wright, number 32. Nederland. Penalty. Much for holding against Silsby. Didn't see the flag there. Now we have moved it back to the 35-yard line. That's going to bring up second down and 24 yards for Silsby. He's looking at everything else. He's got four wide receivers looking out wide. Got to Williams. Williams made one person miss, another person miss, using his speed, and he's going to pick up the first down for Silsby. England defense had him in good position, could have held him, but then some missed tackling by Nederland, and Silsby takes advantage of it and moves the ball down to the Nederland 36-yard line. Runs out of bounds. Clock stop. 15 seconds to go here in the third quarter. Nederland missing a nice opportunity on defense to hold Silsby back and get the ball over back at, on offense. Now Silsby, new set of downs. Matthews hands off to Tyler. Holding on, but Nealon having a hard time stopping him. Making the tackle for Nealon Pomonas and a couple of other people. And that will take us to the end of the third quarter here on News Talk 560 KLVI. So let's take a break with them. 1 minute timeout. Back at the station, Nederland leading 21-17.
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0: Welcome back to Bulldog Stadium, where Nealon leading Silsby 21-17. Matthew hands it off to Tyler. Nealon tackles him for little or no gain. So that's going to bring up third and three for Silsby. Definitely Silsby's in four down territory. Fourth quarter just getting underway. 11 minutes and 30 seconds remaining here in the fourth quarter. Matthews under center. Rolls out. Looking for a guy. Got him open. Oh, drops the ball. Fortunate for Nederland, because he had enough on it for the first down, but he had to make an over-the-shoulder catch. Players coming up a little lippy after being hit So it's going to be a injury timeout. No, it looks like more he's cramping up. We did see a lot of cramps in the first two. A lot of cramping in the first two games. This is the first cramp we've seen tonight. But he was actually did pretty good. He was trying to go for an over-the-shoulder catch. And that's going to bring up fourth down and seven. It'll be an interesting call for Silsby. I would think they'd go for it. If not, then try to pin the Bulldogs back a little bit. Silsby's been pretty good on third downs and fourth down. Young gentleman for Silsby's tough and able to walk off on his home power, which is always good. Again, it's cramping up. Here we go for, I want to say Silsby must have taken a, also taken a timeout. I see one timeout. I see a timeout taken by Newland, but I don't think that's correct. I don't think either team has really taken a timeout. Okay, Silsby back out. It's fourth down with 7 yards to go on their 33-yard line. Coming out in kind of an offset eye. Matthew, oh, wide open player comes out of the backfield. Nealon let him go, and he picks up the first down. Nobody around him. Keeps the clock going. Nice play call by Silsby. One of those ones you see that on film during the week, and that the Nealon linebacker did not stay home. Handoff by Matthews to Carter. Ball's going to go down to about the 16-yard line. So it's going to bring on about second down and six. Matthews brings them out. I formation. Under, oh, Nealon jumps. So I don't know when their linemen moved as well. So let's see who moved first. Officials talking it over. This is the one that's like, what came first, the chicken or the egg? Going to call encroachment by Niederland. They're going to get 5 yard penalty, so now it's going to bring second and one for Silsby. And ball on the, it's like Niederland 12 yard line, 13 yard line. Silsby again in the I formation. Hands off to Tyler, no, to Howard, Carter Howard, that coming up for Nealon to make the tackle look like number one for Nealon, Scott. But it wasn't before he picked up the first down. He only needed 1 yard for the first. So now it's first and 10, all at the Nealon 12-yard line. A little over 9 minutes to go in the contest. Silsby trailing Nealon 21-17. Tyler, the lone setback. Matthew hands it off to him. Kicks out the left side. Bulldogs there. Got three of them. Bryson Howard leading the charge there, making the tackle for Nealon. Maximus Pomonas now checking into the ball game. and number 90, Dawson Collins, checking out. Ball still on the 12-yard line. Second down and 10. Dillsby can pick up a first down at the Neglin 2-yard line. Matthews brings his troops to the line of scrimmage, running out of the I formation. Hands off to Tyler again. Spins out. Neelan didn't get the number. Looked like number 23 for Neelan holding him by the ankles, Contreras. And then the other, Bodden, coming up, making the tackle along with number 99, Griffin. Now we got third down and 9 for Silsby. Look for somebody, a little flare pass or something over the middle. Again, Matthews underneath the center, eye formation. Good for play action. Fakes, looks at the, out in the flat. Guy's there. Looks like it's going to be a touchdown. They're looking at one being out of bounds. Touchdown, Silsby. With 7:22, both referees confirmed that he had 1 foot in bounds. So 7:22, and if the receiver could not get a number on him, or windows are starting to fog up again, but 1 foot in, so that will still be 23, Neelan 21, with a point after to come. Snap, ball down, kick up, and kick's good. So with 7:22 remaining here in the fourth quarter, Bills be 24, Neelan 21. Good ball game here at Bulldog Stadium in Silsby, making some big plays when Neelan defense had him contained, but they came up and made big plays when they needed to keep their drive going. So now it's going to be on the offense for Neelan. See if Silsby kicks off to Slade Stone, with Slade is and some good running runs for Neelan. We're here at the 9 o'clock hour, listening to Bulldog football on News Talk 560 KLBI. Neelan return team coming out on the field. Jacob Love ended up, see if he kicks it to Stone or not this time. This handled by Neelan. Get it up. Cuts in. And Silsby, running back with number 5, Brandon. He slipped getting the ball. So now Neelan's going to be back in their own territory and around the 10, we're going to mark it around the 10-yard line. Well, let's make it, right at the 10-yard line.

England back on offense, dead in the backfield. Harrison tight. And off the net. Nothing going in that middle of the line. That's Gibson Silsby's defense tonight. They kept Jaden Ned in check. Ned's longest run tonight might be about 9 yards, 8 or 9 yards, that run during the middle. Usually see Jaden break out a little bit, but the load has been all on Jaden tonight, just training out with an injury. And Ned in the backfield, long sent back. Collins underneath. Fumbles the snap. Going to be a busted play. Can't do anything there. Billsby right on top of him. So, well, Lillard bringing back to the line of scrimmage. So now it's going to bring up 3rd and 10. For Nealon. Contreras back in the ball game. Summers here to the near side. I formation. Is that what? Play makes one person miss. Going to get out to about the 12-yard line. Going to force Nealon to punt the ball away. 5 minutes, 30 seconds to go in the fourth quarter. Nealon trailing Silsby 24-21. Collins back to punt. That's it. Ball hits. Gonna go dead at about the 38-yard line of Nederland, where Silsby is going to have excellent field position with 4 minutes, 56 seconds to go here in the fourth quarter. Going by the scoreboard, Nealon does have 2 timeouts as well as Silsby, and they also got the 2-minute timeout as well. So Nealon's got to fight it up here on defense. The most they can give away is a field goal to keep it a 1-score ball game. Matthew back underneath center, high formation, hand off to Howard. Stacked up in the middle. Bodden there. Making the stop for Nealon. Nice stop. Going to be a TFL tackle for loss. I'm going to call it 2nd and about 12. Minutes and 10 seconds to go in the ball game. Matthews under, hands off to Howard over the left side, breaks the tackle, still running. A couple of Bulldogs come up, make the tackle. At about the 34-yard line, so it's going to bring up 3rd down and make it about 5 yards for the 1st down. Approaching about 3 minutes and 30 seconds to go here in the fourth quarter. Power eye formation. Matthews under center. Hands off to Howard. Howard kicks out. Bulldogs come up and stop him short of the 1st down, going to be probably about 4th down and 2 coming up. And Nealon's going to take a timeout. It's
serve a little time here. He will be down to one timeout remaining. Big play for the Bulldogs. I think the Bulldogs are going to have to look out for, see whether Steele's going to try to draw them off side with a hard count. Be one thing. The other is Steele's going to have the little flare pass out in the flat. Nealon's not been able to protect that play all night long. That's where Silsby's done a lot of their damage tonight. One of the big play here, especially Nealon does have one more timeout. They do have the 2 minute timeout as well. So time's getting to be of the essence here, especially here. Well, long ways, Nealon holding Tigers here. Tigers are on the Nealon 30-yard line. Not even to a quarterback sneak. They try to pull Nealon off. Nope, quarterback sneak. I think Nealon's going to hold him. I think Nealon held him. He's short, 30-yard line. Nealon's going to take over on downs with 3:06 here remaining in the contest. Good job by Zoll.

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0: Smith under center, fakes, hits Landon Riley out of the backfield all alone, 70 yards, there he goes, touchdown Landon Riley, Bulldogs up on Silsby 27-24. With point after to come. Ball down, kicks up, and the kick is good. With 2 minutes, 53 seconds left in the fourth quarter, your Neyland Bulldogs leading Silsby 28-24. Big play by the Bulldogs. The fake to Jaden Ned, and Riley was left all alone in the middle of the field and just had to make the catch and then the run to pay dirt from 306 to 251, so about 15 seconds to cover that 70 yards. Biggest play of the night for either team. So now the Neyland defense has to stiffen up. Yeah, let's see whether the strategy Neyland uses here on the kickoff, whether they kick it away or they do the pooch kick. Last couple of times they've kicked it away, but you got some danger out there bringing it back with their running back, Lyson Tyler and Carter Howard. You have to worry about those two. So, after celebrating that touchdown, Neyland defense now needs to come up, stay cool, calm, and collective, and do your job here. You had a nice ball game tonight, 28-24 by both teams. Bel Air looks like it's going to be a pooch kick. Here to the near side. Silsby takes it. Number 10, he's breaking away. Oh, ball's out. They pick it back up. But a nice return. Missed tackle by Neyland. They had him back at 35. But now Silsby starting at the 50-yard line. 2 minutes and 47 seconds to go. And they ball game. Silsby with two timeouts and the two-minute timeout, so they've got plenty of time. Matthews reads them out. Matthews in the shotgun formation. Looking to pass. Oh, passes outside, but ball falls real short. Williams had gone about 5 yards upfield, but Williams threw the ball about 5 yards short of that. So I don't know if they weren't on the same page on what route was going to be thrown. But anyway, ball goes incomplete. Clock stops, 2 minutes, 44 seconds. Second down and 10. Neyland leading 28-24. Matthews again comes out in the shotgun formation. Howard, offset running back. Oh, big rush. Thielen brings him down. Back spot comes by. Looks like a one-arm tackle for a big loss. Clock still running. Now it's going to be third down and 18 for Silsby. All out. Quick pitch. Good defense by Needley. Our windows are starting to fog up again, so it's kind of hard to find out who made that tackle, but I want to say it looks like Levi Wright, number 32. So now we're down to the two-minute timeout. Let's take a minute timeout ourselves on News Talk 560 KLBI.
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0: Welcome back to Bulldog Stadium. We're coming up fourth down and 13. Still be looking deep. Those men overside and made the catch. Still, they made a great catch at the Neyland 35-yard line. They had coverage. So 1 minute, 50 seconds to go. Still be first and 10 on the Neyland 35-yard line. Matthews got it sprinting out to the right. See the fan. Incomplete. The intended receiver looked like no 15 for Brandon Hughes, I think, for Silsby. Very tight coverage there. 1 minute, 33 seconds to go. Second down and 10. Neyland leading 28-24. Matthews in the shotgun formation. Takes the snap. Straight drop back. Long pass. Guys wide open. For Silsby, but ball falls incomplete. Brings up third and 10 for Silsby. Silsby still with two timeouts remaining. 1 minute, 28 seconds. Third down and 10. Ball on the 35-yard line. Matthews under center. They're in the I formation. Now Neyland takes a timeout. Neyland will take one of their last timeouts. They got one timeout remaining. So 1 minute, 28 seconds here. Again, we'd like to thank our title sponsor, Indovinia Port Neches, Neches Federal Credit Union, our season sponsors, Five Under Golf Center, Bradley Law Firm, Garrett Dental, Justin Tree and Crane Service, Market Basket, Neches River Wheelhouse. And again, a big shout out to Butcher's Corner for the meat tray that they supplied. And coming up, not too much for deer season's coming up, so you can Jake Butcher's Corner for all your deer processing needs that you need. Here we go. Third and 10. Matthews under center. That's a 35-yard line. Face it. Throwback pass. Nobody there. Down the sideline. Cuts in. Dillsby. Touchdown. A throwback pass by Silsby. But anyway, the officials are coming back. Our windows are fogged up, so it's kind of hard. I did not see the flag, but they're bringing the ball back. Let's see if we can get holding against Silsby. Boy, big call against Silsby Tigers. That's going to move the ball back. Instead of third and 10, it'll go to third and 20. With 1 minute and 17 seconds to go in the ball game. I would say the Steelers are going to probably take a timeout. There's only 12 seconds to go on the play clock. But they're holding it there. Yeah, Salisbury's going to take a timeout here. With 1 minute and 17 seconds to go, Neyland leading 28-24. But a big holding call against Salisbury. And Salisbury had a nice throwback pass that was all along, breaks one tackle into the end zone. It would have been a 35-yard touchdown pass. And really kind of would have been a nail in Neyland's coffin there for here with a minute and 17 seconds to go. So Neyland breathes a sigh of relief, and now let's see whether they can hold on here. Bilsby's come out with big plays all night long, and they right now they've got two more plays to do it to get at least 20 yards. They have one timeout remaining, so they still got the time, and they're a quick strike team. So you think there's be some type of play action. This is where you need to make sure to make a tackle and not let them loose. So Matthews has them under center. They're in the I formation. There's the fake. That rush by Neyland. They bring him down. So Bilsby probably going to have to take a timeout here. It's going to be fourth down. You would think they'd probably take a timeout. And I think they did with a minute and 5 seconds remaining. It's going to be bring up a fourth down and a lot longer to go, probably about 25. Let's see. 26 yards to go for a first down. One of those ones you... Yeah, I think they're going to call it 26 yards for the first. That's one of the ones you don't want to give them a first down by a penalty, by all means. But I'm sure you're going to play kind of loose, just keep it the ball in front of you. So, Billsby drawing up a play to see whether they can get in Neyland territory, but they're all out of timeout, so... It's pretty well maybe one of the last chances Silsby has unless they can get that first down. Seems like officials taking a longer timeout than normally.

0: So here we go. Bills be coming back on the field. Bulldogs back out in their positions. 1 minute, 5 seconds remaining. Fourth and 26 for Silsby on the Nederland on their own 49-yard line. Shotgun formation. Passes out. Incomplete. Think they were going to pass it to the wide receiver, then him pass downfield, but it went incomplete. So Nederland takes over with 1 minute left in the ball game, and all they have to do is take a knee. Because Silsby's out of timeouts, so they just have to one, two plays, and that should be it. Take a knee, let it go under the 40 seconds, and you take another knee, and then the Nederland will come away with their first win of the ball of this 2026 season here at home. One thing we didn't point out, the first Nederland only has four home games this year. So this will be the last pre-district game, and then the other three home games will be at home. So Nederland in the victory formation here. They take a knee. All right, with 58 seconds, so they let the ball clock wind backwards until it gets under 40 seconds. And all they have to do is take one more knee, and they'll come away with the first victory of the season. Under 40, they take a knee, and that'll wrap it up here in Nederland. Nederland's going to win this game 28-24, make the hometown happy tonight here in Nederland. And again, we want to thank our title sponsors, Indovinia Port Neches, Neches Federal Credit Union, our season sponsors, 5-Under Golf Center, Bradley Law Firm, Garrett Dental, Justin Tree and Crane Service, Market Basket, and Nature's River Well House, and again, the Butcher's Corner for the meat tray. Again, want to thank Jim Love back at the station. I want to, my statistician here in the booth, Joel Pent, wonderful job tonight, and good luck to those Lamar Cardinals and the Herald Man in Moscow, Idaho. For, again, Nealon, winning the ball game tonight, 28-24 over the Silsby Tigers. For Nick Ewing and Jim Love back in the place, News Talk 560. For listening to News Talk 560 on KLVI. Good night, everyone.
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6: Next. Hey, Alfie, what can I get for you?
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11: You are not going to want to miss this. Lizzo is opening up like never before on Purpose with Jay Shetty, and it's an episode everyone is talking about. Plus, Troy and Belisario shares what life has been like after Pretty Little Liars on Post Run High, and it might surprise you. And Amanda Knox joins Bobby Cass to talk about surviving prison and life nearly 20 years after being wrongfully accused.
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12: Fox News, I'm Roxanne Evans. 25 years after the 9/11 terror attacks, a somber ceremony Friday at Ground Zero.
13: A reading of nearly 3,000 victims' names at Ground Zero.
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13: Stopping only for moments of silence, marking the exact moments four planes crashed and two towers fell.
12: Fox's Peter Doocy. Ceremonies also held at the Pentagon and Shanksville, Pennsylvania. President Trump taking aim at Chinese-made cars, saying we must protect the U.S. auto industry.
16: Now, if China wanted to come in and open a plant to build their cars here, I'd be okay with that. Japan does it, but they hire our people. The big thing is they hire our people. They use our people.
12: President Trump in an exclusive interview with the Ingram Angle. America's listening to Fox News.

honest talk about money, politics, news, and information you can actually use. Buckle up and hold on tight. This is That's the Bottom Line.

0: Good morning, everybody, and welcome to this latest edition of That's the Bottom Line. I'm your host, Jeff Lewis of Asset Growth Associates. It is an honor and privilege to share this weekend with you one more time. So we've got a lot on the agenda today, and it's going to be a lot more somber mood than usual because of the topics of conversation. We'll, of course, talk about our financial news of the week. We've also got a dirty little secret related to the flow of money in Europe. Plus, we've got a special guest, Bruce Smith, an attorney over at Smith & Shipley, will talk to us about estate planning. And, of course, I'll have some comments about principal protection and your money coming up later in the show. Now, for our top-line story this week, we're going to be talking about the GOP midterm convention, the first of its kind, that's being held up in Dallas this week. Now, because of the timing of the convention and how it corresponds to our recording schedule here with That's the Bottom Line, we are not going to cover what is being said this week. We're going to put that off to next week. Instead, we're going to talk about today what we should be talking about. And I'm going to get right into that. But first, I want to talk about the elephant in the room. We all know what this weekend is. And this week marks two milestones that honestly are two of the biggest tragedies that ever faced our nation. The first was Thursday, September 10th, when 1 year ago, Charlie Kirk was assassinated at Utah Valley State University. And the second, of course, is the 25th anniversary on Friday of September 11th. Now, it's kind of surprising to me in a sense that I'm now in a world where there's plenty of adults even that were not alive or do not remember the attacks on the Twin Towers and on the Pentagon and the fourth plane that sometimes gets forgotten but was intended apparently for the White House but was taken down by a brave group of self-sacrificing individuals who loved their country even more than their lives. It's this kind of day that makes you reflect on who we are, who we want to be, but what we've become. And it's reflected easily when you look on social media and you see all the absolute gutter hell trash that we see related to Charlie Kirk and his assassination and even the attacks that have occurred in the last year on his family verbally from outlets that I will not give the grace of mentioning them on air. Now, I know that not everybody has the same motivations as others, and I get that. But we need to be the people that God wants us to be. And sometimes that means we fight, but other times it means we show mercy. And that was what Charlie Kirk did. He knew how to press an argument better than I do, better than many people I'm sure we've ever met. But he had the grace to show the love and to show the compassion that it takes to be a Christ follower. And even though we are now 1 year from his tragic passing, I think it takes a minute to reflect on just the kind of person and the kind of legacy he left. I think it couples well with September 11th. And there was this conversation on a podcast with Condoleezza Rice and former President George W. Bush, the 43rd, where they talked about where we are 25 years later. I'm going to play this for you, and then I'm going to comment on it. Here we go.
1: Do you think that we are falling away from that understanding that part of the challenge that we faced on September 11th still is with us and that there are free and unfree? Are we falling away from that?
2: Yeah, absolutely, it seems to me. You know, our nation occasionally goes through isolationist periods where the attitude is, we've got too many problems at home, therefore who cares what happens overseas, which really means to me they just don't pay attention to the lesson of 9/11, because what happens overseas matter to our national security at home. And yes, I'm afraid so. And to the extent that people are struggling against tyranny, it makes sense. We don't have to send troops, but we ought to at least stand with them and stand beside them, because this is what we went through 250 years ago. And again, it's a belief that everybody wants to be free.
0: Okay, there's a sentiment that the former president is expressing here that I totally agree with. America has been for many years that shining light on the hill that Reagan talked about, that all the rest of the world looks to, because we have the power to deliver and we have generally the political will to see it happen. Where there is suffering, America arrives. We do it with grace. We do it with a cheerful heart of free giving, and we do it self-sacrificially. Yet, what the former president is ignoring are the lessons of Iraq. And what Iraq taught me as a recovery neocon is that you cannot just force your will into every corner of the world. That doing so comes with a cost, sometimes an unforeseeable cost. Yet we seem to want to replicate that even here and now in places like the Ukraine, and I will extend this to Iran. Now, I consider Iran to be a slightly different story. There, we do have the potential for an imminent threat. Notice I say potential. I am not conceding whether or not there are actually nukes in Iran or whether or not they have the ability to build them anymore. Okay? That's its own separate issue. But sometimes we have to accept the limits of our own power. And that's the message I think we need to be having this week in Dallas. And talk about not why we're there, but what we're going to do going forward. Show the vision and show the leadership that Donald Trump is capable of doing. Now, we need to be talking about that, but we also need to be talking about the daggum economy. And that's the message that we have not been on. Here is Louisiana Senator John Kennedy talking on Meet the Bias Press.
3: Well, here's what I think about the economy for what it's worth, except for inflation, which, as I said, sucks. The economy's solid. Growth is okay. Unemployment's low. Wages, they're going up, not as high as we'd like. Average income tax refund increased about 12%. Business profits are solid. We created 136,000 jobs last year, or last month. But look, that inflation is a big if, and it's gutting people like a fish. Inflation is pernicious. And we've had it for a few years now. It's been up and down since President Biden's administration. What we ought to do is something about it. I'm not blaming it on the president or the House. The Senate Republicans, about 5 months ago, for a reconciliation bill, we should have addressed it.
0: That's right. We should have, and we didn't. Why didn't we?
3: We didn't for a couple of reasons. Number one, I couldn't convince the majority leader to put a bill like that on the floor. And number two, we're probably three or four votes short. We've got a few Republicans that on the Senate side that are kind of like the feral kid in Mad Max 2. You've got to spend a little time with them. But we still have time.
0: No, Senator, we don't have any time left. The election is in 2 months. But you're right about one thing. People are ticked.
3: These prices are gutting the middle class like a fish, and they expect Congress to address them. And we should have started 5 months ago. We didn't, but we need to start talking about it now. That's my opinion. I'm not putting anybody down. I'm labor. I'm not management. I don't run the show. But if I did, we would be on this issue. We'd be on this issue like a hobo on a ham sandwich. We would be all over inflation passing bills.
0: That's right. We couldn't even pass the optics test, and it's going to cost us. Back right after this.
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4: We're

0: And we are back here on That's the Bottom Line. I'm Jeff Lewis, bringing you your financial news update. Oil is pushing towards $100 a barrel again. Long-term interest rates are moving higher. And the trade fight between the United States and Canada is escalating. We'll start with oil. Once again, but they're becoming a problem. Brent crude has moved towards $100 a barrel, while U.S. crude has been trading in the low $90 range.
1: This is rising this morning on fresh violence in the Middle East. Saudi Arabia's energy minister saying that some operations were halted after strikes by Iran-aligned Houthi militants in Yemen, wounded people, maybe more than 70 people at this point. A military spokesman for the Houthis saying the group attacked Saudi Aramco's facilities in the country's south with drones and ballistic missiles. That follows U.S. intervention over the weekend. Now, Central Command said that the military struck three Iranian oil tankers on Saturday in retaliation for Iranian ballistic missiles targeting two Navy warships.
0: The latest jump in oil prices comes after Iranian-backed Houthi forces attacked Saudi Arabia's energy facilities, including some operations tied to Saudi Aramco. Saudi Arabia confirmed that some energy operations were temporarily halted following the attacks. And this comes on top of continuing tensions involving Iran and the shipping, of course, through the Strait of Hormuz. So again, here's why this matters. Everything in the economy, of course, has an energy cost tied somewhere to it. And that means $100 oil shows up in inflation numbers. And that's why this isn't just about energy, it's about interest rates. The yield on the 10-year Treasury has jumped to about 4.8%, which is the highest level in several years. We talked about this last week. And now, investors are looking directly at yesterday's inflation report, which unfortunately was not available to me at the time of this airing. We'll talk about it coming up next week as well. But for now, the interest rates may be hiked by the Fed.
2: We'll get CPI on Friday morning, and following a fairly strong jobs report this past Friday, the emphasis is going to be on the price stability side of the Fed's mandate. Kevin Warsh talked about how prices are too high and they've been that way for too long. And with a continued resilient jobs market here in the United States, the focus is going to continue to be on the price side of the mandate. Looking at what we're expecting to see on Friday, really the focus is going to be on core CPI. And the expectation is that for that to clock in around 0.2% or so month over month. If it's hotter than that, you're likely to see the likelihood of the Fed actually lifting rates.
0: And this is the insane part of all of this. We were talking just a matter of months ago about the possibility of rate decreases. That's why we had Kevin Warsh getting put on the Fed. Trump had been hammering about the need to drop rates. And yet here we are. This is why we're about to get killed in the midterms, because it's no longer a question about dropping rates. It's about whether or not they're going to get increased, which flies counter to everything we've talked about in recent months. That has an impact on everything we do. It's mortgage rates, car loans, business loans, real estate, you name it, credit card bills for crying out loud. Talk about something that hurts lower income families. This is it. And of course, your stock market evaluations, which affects the rest of us. So when you're talking about 10-year treasuries approaching 5%, that should be an attention getter, because money is now more expensive. And it's not just the money. It's the goods that money buys. The retaliatory tariffs by Canada took effect this past week, with tariffs running from anywhere from 15 to 50% on about $20 billion worth of American goods. The dispute appears to be widening.
3: Retaliatory tariffs against the U.S. These tariffs range from 15 to 50%, and they hit a wide variety of industries and products. We're talking about steel and aluminum, dairy, agricultural equipment, electronics, paper, among the goods being targeted.
0: Look, this is really starting to become a real problem. Not the tariffs themselves, but the fact that we cannot get Canada to play ball. Canada is taking the road of Europe in that they think they can stand adverse to the United States rather than consider as part of a greater co-prosperity sphere. Now, President Trump has tried to influence this several times. He's even called recently for restrictions on U.S. purchases of Bombardier aircraft and other military goods. Not that we too much worry about Canadian military goods, but, you know, be that as it may. The problem lies in that politicians like to describe tariffs as taxes on foreign countries. But the problem is that when our economies are already so irrevocably linked, in the end, it gets passed on indirectly to all of us. Now, we haven't seen too many signs of that in actual inflation numbers, but the threat of that always lingers. And I think that's what has people scared. It's not the reality, it's the specter of higher inflation, because that's what we're seeing right now. We're seeing oil prices move higher, tariffs move higher, interest rates move higher. And that's not the recipes you want when you're trying to control inflation. As a result, stocks were lower this week, with the Dow leading decline and the majority of market sectors finishing in negative territory.
4: The S&P fell about 60 bips. NASDAQ is flat. But if you look at tech and you have to crack apart the components, semiconductors are up 5.6% in the last few sessions. Software, on the other hand, is down 6.7% in the last five sessions. Now, that is not random. With crude above $94 a barrel, the war trade is starting to become dominant in equities, and it's sorting out which stocks the market wants to own.
0: Lily's Insurance Corner is coming up. Stay with us.

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7: News. I'm Pam Huso. A major pipeline in Saudi Arabia has been shut down after an attack by Houthi rebels. This, as a U.S. military official details the devastation caused by an Iranian attack on a U.S. base in the region.
8: Acting Navy Secretary Hung Kao discussing the extent of damage to the naval support activity Bahrain, telling the Epoch Times, quote, "They blew the hell out of Bahrain."
7: Fox's Kristen Goodwin, remembering 9/11.
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7: President Trump marking the milestone at the Pentagon. He is now in Ireland for talks with the president. 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
13: Next. Hey, Elfie, what can I get for you?
14: Hey, Nora, just a nice latte, please. How was your weekend?
13: Not bad, thanks. Mainly working here. You?
14: Me? Well, I was battling gods in the afterlife realm, and after lunch, I fought mercenaries. Ooh, could I get oat milk with that latte, please?
13: Yeah, of course.
14: And then Sunday was mostly fighting supervillains. So a pretty chill weekend. Ooh, and I'll grab an almond croissant, too.
13: Wait, what? That didn't actually happen, right?
14: It happens on PS5.
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0: That's right. It's time for our dirty little secret. Europe is coming for the bank accounts. Now, what do I mean by that? We just talked about how Canada is going the way of Europe when it comes to trade. But what's happening in Europe should scare everybody. Governments rarely begin by saying, "We're taking your money." They start by saying, "We think your money could be put to better use." And that's the conversation happening across the capitals of Europe. European Commission President Ursula von der Leyen is looking to take private bank deposits and put them under state control. Under an initiative called the Savings and Investment Union, she considers 10 trillion euros sitting in European household bank deposits, saying that these savings accounts are simply sitting on the sidelines, and that the goal is to connect more of this money with what Brussels calls productive investments. Now, the language sounds benign, but the meaning is not. They want to direct private savings to help finance objectives like climate transition, innovation, digitalization, and even defense. But wait a second. Whose money are they talking about doing this with? Their citizens' earned money. Money they saved. Money not put into the markets. And now government officials are looking at that wealth and saying, how do we get it moving where we want it to go? And that's how it all starts. Because Adolf Hitler didn't just take over all the money. He simply directed it where the state wanted. Here is von der Leyen in her own words, or at least in the words of a translator.
1: Our companies know how to be born in Europe, but they must also be able to grow in Europe. Too often, they go elsewhere to seek the funding they lack. They shift their center of gravity or are bought out. Of course, we are not funding this effort solely with public budgets, but Europe has savings. Unfortunately, these savings are idle. 10 trillion euros in household savings currently sit in bank deposits, and a significant portion of European savings is invested outside of the continent. Europe must now put these to work for its businesses, and that is the goal of the Savings and Investment Union. We have put proposals on the table regarding securitization, investments by banks and insurers, and the integration of our markets and their supervision.
0: You see, socialists may talk about capitalism like it's the greatest of evils, but they're not actually opposed to capital. They just want to control it. They see that $100,000 in your savings account that you've set aside for your own purposes as their money, not yours. They want to decide what you do with it. And that's not how a free financial system works. But when socialist governments start seeing ordinary depositors as a national resource to be manipulated and directed into their own preferred industries, that is where fascism really begins. Now, I'm going to cut this short because I'm about to introduce a new feature to the show starting this week. It's time for Bruce's take on wills and estate planning.
2: Everyone in Texas has an estate plan, or Texas has stated by law how your property will pass if you die without a will. And you have absolutely no say-so in what happens to your property if that happens. But if you do have a valid will, you do have a say in that plan. If you don't, Texas law provides the rules that determine how certain property will be distributed when you die. And those rules may be very different from what you have chosen. That's why a will is so important. Take, for example, a transfer from death deed that allows you to leave real estate in a deed to a beneficiary without having to go through probate. A will can help identify who you want to receive your property, who you want to handle your estate, and how you want certain matters handled after your death. But simply having a will doesn't always mean the job is finished. I see people all the time who had wills prepared 10, 15, or even 20 years ago. Since then, children have grown up, grandchildren have been born, people have married or divorced, and property has been bought or sold. The executors have changed, beneficiaries have changed, and sometimes the document sitting in the drawer no longer reflects what that person actually wants today. There is also more to an estate plan than just a will. For example, powers of attorney, medical powers of attorney, advance directives, trusts, and trusts can be revocable or irrevocable, and other documents can all play a very important role. 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
12: Hi,
4: We're just trying to turn a nickel into a dime. That's the bottom line.
3: Okay, folks, we've talked a lot this week about what can go wrong in the economy out there. We've mentioned oil prices, interest rates, inflation, tariffs, market volatility. But there's a reason we call this our solution segment, because we have answers for the problems that you face as an investor. It's not a question of whether the market's going to throw another curveball at you, because it's going to. It's probably going to throw a slurve and a slider and all kinds of other stuff, junk you've never seen before, right at you. And the problem is, you've got to be able to hit it. So are you prepared? Are you able with your current portfolio to hit that one out of the park? So I want to ask you this. Do you judge your portfolio by how it used to perform? Or are you judging it by how you expect it to perform going forward in tomorrow's market? Because that's the one you're going to live through. You know, we talk about how past performance is no indicator of future results. Yet we use past performance so often to coach us on what will happen because it's our best indicator. But there's no guarantee that similar situations will repeat themselves. In fact, we're kind of assured that it won't, right? There's always something new under the sun. I mean, I know what King Solomon said when he wrote Ecclesiastes, but I get the feeling he wasn't really talking about the stock market. Now, when that storm hit last week and you lost power, did you run out and buy a Generac that week? Or did you already need it installed prior to something happening? Your portfolio works the same way. It's too late when the storm is making landfall to start thinking about how you're going to protect your money. You've got to have a plan in place before the wind starts blowing to make sure your investments are secure. Now, how do you do that? There's different ways we handle stuff. So when the market drops 20 to 30%, you've got to be able to access your money in a timely manner without selling investments off at the bottom. That means you've got to have a cash flow plan that is secure even though the market is down. That matters because if you're liquidating assets after they've already fallen, that's when you're taking a loss. And losses are one thing when you're my age and you're still contributing to retirement plans and still in the prime income earning years of your life. It's a real different story when you're my parents' age and you're having to take monthly withdrawals. So the question becomes, where is your income coming from? How do you turn your portfolio into an income generator? And in the process, also keeping your portfolio diversified. Now, this one kind of cracks me up every now and then. People say, hey, I've got 10 different mutual funds, I'm diversified. Yeah, maybe. But if 8 of those funds are invested in exactly the same stuff, you just got 8 different funds of the exact same thing. Sometimes you'll get stocks and bonds and assume that they protect each other. But we learned just as recently as 2022 that stocks and bonds can fall at the same time. And around here, we say the best part of a bond is the day you get your money back. In fact, if interest rates rise, people holding bonds right now are going to see those face values drop. Now, you may not even realize you have a bond because you could be invested in something as simple as a target fund with your 401k. A lot of those funds utilize bonds as a significant part of their portfolio structure. So all you'll see as an investor is target date 2035 fund and not even realize that you're heavily invested in bonds. Now, the good news is here at Asset Growth Associates, we have alternatives to bonds that can keep your money safe and still generate you an interest level rate of return. Some of these products even include bonuses or incentives that improve your initial investment. But the larger point I'm making is this. Look at your portfolio and ask yourself, can I explain why I own what I own? It's not a question of my advisor put me in it, or it's been doing well for years. I've held it for this long. I might as well go down with the ship. That's not what you're after. You've got to be able to explain which role your investments are playing. That might mean funds designed for growth. That might mean funds designed for income. That might mean principal protection accounts. But if you can't answer the question of why you hold something, then all you have is a collection of stocks and bonds and no strategy at all. And that's where we come in. 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Because we cannot tell you what the market's going to do next. 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

0: 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Our physical address in Beaumont is at 1391 Calder Avenue, a block from the intersection of MLK and Calder. So if you would like to be done paying your income taxes once and for all, don't forget, we talk about it every week, but you can engineer your portfolio for income. 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Now, you may wonder why you want to do that. 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It makes more sense to pay taxes up front on your engine rather than later on your whole car. 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
7: Next. Hey, Alfie, what can I get for you?
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7: 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Mainly working here. You?
8: 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Ooh, could I get oat milk with that latte, please?
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8: 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So a pretty chill weekend. Oh, and I'll grab an almond croissant, too.
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11: Is the war widening? I'm Pam Puso, Fox News. Saudi Arabia has shut down a major oil pipeline after an attack from Iranian-backed Houthi rebels. Fox's Trey Yingst has the latest on the conflict from the USS George Washington aircraft carrier.
12: A U.S. Navy Osprey soars through the skies over the Gulf of Oman, headed toward the CENTCOM area of operation.
13: Last weekend, the aircraft carrier came under Iranian missile attack. The first of three attacks on U.S. warships in the last week alone. In response to the escalation, the United States ramped up strikes on Iranian oil tankers, prompting the IRGC to launch missiles at U.S. forces in Jordan.
12: Almost immediately, jets are scrambled after a threat from Iran is identified. While these sailors remain on alert, watching for threats from Iran to the north and east, they must also look west. Iran-backed Houthi forces are advancing on government-controlled territory in Yemen.
11: Secretary of State Marco Rubio insists the U.S. military will continue to target Iranian oil tankers in retaliation for attacks on American warships. The Trump administration is demanding several states save their 2024 election records.
14: The Justice Department sent letters to 29 states and the District of Columbia telling officials not to destroy their records from the 2024 presidential election. The administration seeks to gain access to voter registration information. The letters come as the DOJ continues to raise concerns about the potential for voter fraud. Some election officials are raising concerns of their own, saying the request conflicts with state privacy laws. Critics are also expressing worry the administration will use the sensitive data for other purposes, such as searching for potential non-U.S. citizens. Tom Graham, Fox News.
11: Officials from Russia, China, India, and Iran, among other nations, are now meeting in New Delhi. 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
11: Anthropic says it's blocked users both domestically and internationally that were using their AI to conduct cyber attacks and research biological weapons. Fox's Madison Allworth has the latest.
17: Anthropic says it found activity linked to several accounts with ties to the Chinese and Iranian governments. In one instance, an Iranian-linked account attempted to use Claude to collect data on U.S. naval forces in the region. A Chinese account tried using the program to build surveillance programs. Anthropic said it was able to stop these attempts and use the information gathered to strengthen its safeguards. Anthropic released this report just days after a former worker, Jacob Coxon, publicly quit, claiming tech companies could lose control over their programs and threaten humanity. Anthropic has called for greater regulation of AI, and Sam Altman of OpenAI has signaled he's willing to slow down the development of cutting-edge AI and hopes other labs will do the same.
11: Critics say they think the timing of these reports is suspicious following a former employee's claims that AI will turn deadly in the next 10 years. Many AI experts say the warnings are nothing more than fear-mongering. Congo's Ebola outbreak is entering new territory.
18: Health officials reporting Ebola has now reached a seventh province in Congo. The latest case is in the country's northwest. It's the first time the outbreak has been confirmed in western Congo, away from the outbreak's eastern epicenter. Officials say the outbreak has already sickened nearly 7,000 people and killed more than 3,000. The World Health Organization warns the outbreak remains out of control as insecurity, displacement, and a shortage of health workers complicate the response. Vaccination efforts are underway while researchers work to develop a vaccine specifically for this strain of Ebola. Angelo Bavaro, Fox News.
11: Thank you, Angelo, for that report. I'm Pam Puso in New York. This is Fox News.
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22: And a good morning to you. 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
1: Good morning, Texas. This is Bill Olson. Hope everybody's having a great second weekend of September. Tell you what, we're just rolling right on through 2026.
22: Too fast.
1: In fact, crazy things happen in this business. And one of them was we were going to have today's guest on a couple of weeks ago. And technical worlds, you know, jumped up and got us.
22: Little equipment issue.
1: Yeah, exactly. And what's my, just a side note, this is Bill's thinking. Oh. Dealing with what we deal with technology-wise now, We ain't seen nothing yet.
22: No, true.
1: So, Owen Fitzsimmons, Texas Parks and Wildlife, Webless Migratory Game Bird Program Leader. We call him the Dove Guy. When we met Owen a few years ago, teasing and ask if his card, business card, was people still use business. I use business cards, But is it folded so that It could get the entire title on there?
22: Right.
1: But we'll be talking about the Dove situation. Seasons have opened across the Lone Star State, and he'll also have some updates from the field. Plus, we've got some news of interest and certainly reflective type thoughts coming up in the next segment, plus a whole bunch of outdoor information. 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
1: Listening to Texas Outdoor News, Bill Olson along with Harold Gunn. We do appreciate you making us a part of your weekend plans. And mentioned at the top of the program about some reflection, and Friday of this week, 25 years since 9/11. And I'm sure anybody with any age at all remembers exactly where they were seeing it. I was talking here in the studio that still seeing the building and seeing the people that had no other choice, or they made the choice, as opposed to staying in a burning building or leaving it. And just absolutely a travesty. And at this time, in our 25 years after such a tragedy, how there's so much divisiveness, so much controversy about what was, finger pointing that's being done, by, quite honestly, one particular side over the other. It's not saying that they both don't do it, but at a time to when we ought to pull together and bring things together for all of us. It's just one of the, it is our Pearl Harbor in many respects.
4: Yeah.
1: In many respects.
4: Yeah, very much so.
1: For those of you that are new to Texas, there is certainly an ideology, an attitude of amongst Texans. And there's those that are native born, and there's those that got here as quickly as they could.
4: Right.
1: And I want to read something. I subscribe to something called Texas Day by Day. It is a daily account of historical events. And I thought this was rather appropriate. And I'm not going to try to refight the Civil War today. But there's Terry's Texas Ranger mustered into Confederate service. And back in 1861, the 8th Texas Cavalry, a group of volunteers popularly known as Terry's Texas Rangers, was mustered into Confederate service in Houston. They distinguished themselves in a number of battles, including those at Shiloh, Chickamauga, and in the Atlanta campaign, and as raiders in Kentucky and Tennessee. They were also part of a force under General Joseph Johnson that attempted in vain to slow Major General William Sherman's march to the sea during the final month of the war. What's interesting, though, rather than surrender with the rest of Johnson's army in April 1865, 158 of the reported 248 survivors of the regiment slipped through Union's line to join Confederates yet in the field. With the total collapse of the Southern cause, Terry's Rangers drifted home as individuals in small groups and have never officially surrendered. Which, that's about as Texan as you get, you know?
4: The South shall rise again,
1: I don't know about the South, because everybody says, oh, Texas, you're all part of the South. No, we're not. We're Texas.
4: We're Texas, yeah, you're right about that.
1: With the exception of Hood's Brigade, the 8th Texas Cavalry was probably the best known Texas unit to serve in the Civil War. But, you know, at a time, again, not wanting to refight the different attitudes and what took place, it's just the way Texas is.
4: Correct.
1: And we are. And we'll remain so. And those of you that are getting here as quickly as you can, you know, just remember that.
4: Correct.
1: Remember that.
4: Assimilate.
1: Yes, absolutely. Got all sorts of things that are going on. We're going to be talking with Owen Fitzsimmons about dove season, and one thing that has going to open up, coming up, is the Texas teal season, the early season on September 19th. And the past few years, up until this one, I guess about the past 10 years, we had a longer season because we had a good recruitment of blue-winged teal.
4: Right.
1: Well, conditions weren't conducive to a good hatch last year, and I will tell you that this year's numbers are not conducive to us having a longer season next year.
4: Oh, okay.
1: The season will open blue-winged teal. It's a chance for waterfowl hunters to get out with their retrievers and hunt some birds early before the general season opens up, you know, about November. So lots going on in the Lone Star State, and it's fun, and they are good-eating birds.
4: There you go.
1: What do you got in the way of national news for us?
4: Well, our friends at the National Shooting Sports Foundation celebrate the successful conclusion of Gun Storage Check Week. That was observed September 1 to 7 to coincide with National Suicide Prevention Month. Through Gun Storage Check Week, millions of gun owners were reminded of the Make Sure It Is Secure message to review their storage practices and to help prevent unwanted access to firearms when not in use. NSSF thanks the many gun owners, retailers, ranges, firearm industry companies, and organizations, as well as the law enforcement community, for their staunch support of Gun Storage Check Week, said Joe Bartosi, NSSF president and CEO. Make Sure It's Secure message is relevant year-round, but at the start of National Suicide Prevention Month, it's paramount. Suicide is preventable. We know securely storing firearms when not in use saves lives, and we encourage everyone to continue periodically evaluating their storage practices as their lifestyles and preferences change. So be safe out there.
1: Boy, that topic has so many complexities.
4: Yep, sure does.
1: It's not singular in focus. And but yes, there are outreach, there are phone numbers to call.
4: Correct.
1: Do you have the phone number for the suicide hotline?
4: No, I do not.
1: Okay. I didn't know if you had that in your notes here or not.
4: No.
1: So, all right.
4: It's searchable. Right.
1: The CCA Star Tournament wrapped up on Monday, and we've got a leaderboard, but there were no changes from what we gave you last week heading into the final days.
4: Right.
1: And when we get a update from them and everyone's been certified, we'll take a look and see if we can squeeze that in to give you an update.
4: Right, yeah.
1: Or as Harold would say, you can look it up.
4: Or you can Google it.
1: Right. Got anything else for us before we go to break?
4: Yeah, going across the country, Colorado voters are going to decide in November whether to add constitutional protections for hunting, fishing, wildlife harvest by traditional methods. The Right to Hunt and Fish initiative, backed by SCI and a coalition of more than 60 conservation organizations, was certified for the ballot after supporters submitted more than 180,000 signatures. If approved, Colorado would become the 25th state to constitutionally protect hunting and fishing while affirming science-based wildlife management.
1: Boy, what a disappointment Colorado has become.
4: Oh, indeed.
1: It was once a portion of it, right up the Continental Divide, the Republic of Texas.
4: Right.
1: Started going as a young boy. The first year that Vail opened, and I am on a speaking tour talking about the real story of elk in Texas, mm-hmm. and explained that Dad came home and said, hey, we're going to go ski, and I'm thinking water skiing. And I go, great. And I go, water skiing? He goes, no, snow skiing. And now I tell people, you ever skied in Texas? Snow skied in Texas? And they look at me like I've lost my mind.
4: I never have. Have you?
1: Huh? Have I?
4: Yeah.
1: Oh, yeah.
4: Oh, in Texas?
1: In Texas.
4: Okay.
1: Yeah.
4: Where?
1: Well, places like Vail.
4: Oh, which used to
1: Aspen,
4: be. Okay, all right, right, right.
1: Crested
4: okay.
1: Butte and Steamboat Springs.
4: Okay.
1: No, not Breckenridge.
4: Oh.
1: And I don't believe Breckenridge was in that panhandle that went up the Continental Divide. And people don't understand. Mm. You didn't take seventh grade Texas history then.
4: Okay.
1: So, all right, we're going to take a break. When we come back, we've got our Best Bets Outdoor Report, plus a whole bunch more on Texas Outdoor News.
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22: And welcome back to Texas Outdoor News. 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
22: Checking the Texas Outdoors Journal, Fishing and Hunting Times. This Sunday is the first of two best days of the week. Then Sunday slips to fair with Monday plunging to poor. Tuesday rebounds to another fair day. Wednesday through Saturday, a quartet of good ones. Next Sunday, another best day. Okay, this weekend, look for game to be most active from early afternoon, right after the noon hour, until late afternoon and early evening hours on Monday and Tuesday. This major feeding period of the day will occur from early afternoon until the evening hours before sunset. Times will have continued to adjust, so by Wednesday and Thursday, this active feeding period will be occurring from mid to late afternoon until the late evening hours after sunset. Friday and next Saturday and Sunday, a major time shift occurs with game beginning to actively feed from well before sunrise until late morning before the noon hour. On Friday, September the 18th, the moon will enter its first quarter phase. On the coast, this Saturday is a three-tide day with two high tides and just one low. This Sunday, Monday, and Tuesday will each have a double tide schedule of two high and two low tides daily. Wednesday has a single low tide as the only tide of the day. Thursday through next Sunday, a string of days with a single tide schedule, one high, one low each day.
1: All right, a little lesson for you all. Today is the weekend of September 12 and 13. And coming up on Tuesday, September 22nd, will be the first day of fall.
22: Oh,
1: and I bring that up because weather is going to change. I know we've been saying that for a while, but all the forecast models that Bob likes, you know, are saying the same thing.
22: Yes.
1: You know, they're in agreement, it seems like. So we'll probably have more heat well into December.
22: Okay.
1: No, seriously, we've got weather, and you're going to be dealing with wind. And it looks as though we're going to be wet, much like the old Farmer's Almanac has been mentioning. Even if the start of the wet weather or the resumption of wet weather, you know, deviates a little bit.
22: Mm-hmm.
1: On area lakes, we're going to have some runoff. And I keep mentioning this. When you're making your plans, and you are making plans, with not only an A, B, C, D option, check your weather and check the water data of Texas to see what's going on the lake that you're going to fish. And follow the rising water or follow the, you know, falling water levels. It's all very, very important. And, of course, you got your water temperature, too, as the photo period of the day shortens, and that will impact how fish move. And I keep thinking of my buddy Kevin Burleson, veteran OHIV fishing guide, who told me years ago, September's a tough month to fish on area lakes because the first move that fish make is a vertical one.
7: Mm.
1: And that means suspended fish, which are, you know, much harder to catch before they move to the shallows. That's what makes October so great. Fishing there, throwing topwater, spinner baits, working jigs off the ledges. Then we head to the coast. Weather's another factor. You've got tides, and you'll have tides coming in, but also you'll have weather and winds that will blow and blow the tides out. There's times fishing the surf where that north wind blows and it just absolutely flattens the surf and creates a great run offshore if you're going to do that, or allows some great fishing off the beachfront or from your boat casting toward the sand. So great opportunities coming up. All's going to be better as we move through this period. And on the hunting side, hey, it's already started. You know,
7: yes,
1: dove season. We mentioned teal season. Bow hunters, y'all are ready and prepared to start hunting the 1st of October. That's our designated archery season. Other things that you may have overlooked is javelina season opens September 1st and runs through August 31st of 2027 in the South Zone. Other open counties for squirrel open September 1, runs through August 31. And the early Canada goose-only season in the East Zone are the same dates as for teal, 12th through the 27th. You've also got the 19th through the 27th. Canada goose season is the 12th through the 27th. Teal season is 19th through 27. So is Gallinule, Rail, and Moorhen. You hunt those?
7: No.
1: What do you hunt?
7: Squirrels.
1: Okay. He's been difficult for 34 years, people.
7: Dove when they're there, but at my place this past weekend, they weren't, so. Well.
1: What weren't?
7: The dove.
1: Oh, the dove weren't?
7: They weren't.
1: Okay. All right. What you been driving?
7: Well, this is one of the best-looking vehicles I've seen in a long time.
1: Oh, you say that about all of them.
7: No,
1: what
7: I
1: is
7: don't.
1: It?
7: No, this one's really, really good-looking. It's the 2026 Toyota Crown Signia, and it is a midsize SUV, all-wheel drive. It's a 2.5-cylinder four-banger, made into a hybrid system, but they've got sport, eco, normal, and customizable drive modes. It puts out 240 net combined horsepower, electronic on-demand all-wheel drive, so it gives you what you need when it's ready. Beautiful interior. Like I say, the outside is gorgeous. Plush, leather, solid. Solid on the highway, good on muddy roads and dirty roads and sticky roads because of that all-wheel drive. Good mileage. Highway, city, both. The week I drove it, averaged 36. It's got a continuously variable transmission, which, again, is not one of my favorites, but I learned three on the tree. But it does have paddle shifters if I want to play Ronnie Race. Very roomy behind the second row seat. I hauled 600 pounds of deer corn in it last weekend and didn't have to fold down the rear seat to do that. So it's very, very capable. It's got something I know you're not crazy about, Bill, but I enjoy it driving is their smart cruise. With distance holding, it'll come to a full stop and then take off. It's just kind of neat. And lane assist, but then also reminds you to put your hands on the steering wheel. So I guess that's a good thing. Anyway, very, very good performance. Very, very handy for the size, too. This one loaded to the gills, came in right at 53. But check it out. That's the Crown Signia for 26 from Toyota.
1: Oh, from Toyota. Okay. Yep. I didn't recognize the Signia name.
7: Right. Well, there are not that many of them. It's a fairly new vehicle for them, but it's really neat.
1: Really neat.
7: Really neat.
1: All right, we're going to take a break. When we come back, we're going to be talking hunting. Owen Fitzsimmons, Texas Parks and Wildlife Webless Migratory Game Bird Program Leader. He's on his way.
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1: We're back with Texas Outdoor News. Bill Olson along with Harold Gunn. 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
1: 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I don't know if the opening, the general season of whitetail season is more important to folks than dove season opening. But quite honestly, as good as the dove hunting has been of late, I'm thinking that the fact that now the entire state opened on September 1 did away with the early short weekends, short days, you know, in the South Zone.
7: Right.
1: It's just great to be out. And here's something before we get to our guest. If you're not hunting the second season, I know there's plenty of deer to hunt and things of that nature, or quail. Right. But some of the hunting we've got in Texas, for the second season is just absolutely unbelievable. And to tell us more is Owen Fitzsimmons, Texas Parks and Wildlife, migratory game bird, webless migratory game bird. Make sure it's right. You didn't say webless. Webless migratory game bird program leader is our guest. Owen, welcome back to Texas Outdoor News. How you doing?
0: Doing great, gentlemen. How are we doing?
7: Good, good to have you back.
1: First off, how did that work out? Because there's a little story about doing away with the early South Texas white wing season. It was the first two weekends in September on Saturday and Sunday. It would open at noon. Now it opens September 1, and everybody's just got a big smile on their face.
0: Yeah, you know, it's a long time coming. There's a very long history. It's kind of complicated. It goes back 100 years with this stuff. But kind of in a nutshell, you know, if you go back to the 1950s and 60s, the concern pretty much across the country was opening up dove season too early when morning doves might be nesting still in early September. And over the years, that kind of got proven to not be a biological concern. But there was some data in South Texas that indicated that maybe it was. And it wasn't until, you know, the past couple of years we were able to review about the last 20 years of data and show that really breeding timing in South Texas isn't really any different than anywhere else. And with that, we were able to work with the U.S. Fish and Wildlife Service to change the federal regulations allow us to start September 1 this year. And with that, you know, we didn't really need a special white wing season before the regular season opened. So, first year in history that the state has opened on September 1st statewide.
1: You know,
0: I'm super excited about it.
1: I know for years when gringos used to go across the river to hunt and the white wing dove season in Mexico would open about mid-August. And that was something the Mexican government would always look at is, you know, are they still on the nest, et cetera?
0: They still do. Yeah, they still do down there.
1: Well, I would think that, I would think your guys and their guys, we might talk a little bit, you know, to see what's going on in the area. But it makes sense. I remember when right along the Rio Grande River, it was just a little sliver of land that was available back when Harold was young.
7: Thank you so much. Yeah. True.
1: Yeah. So let's take a general look at the entire state because we've had some weather anomalies that have taken place. Anything that jumped out at you as to where there was really a good recruitment of local doves?
0: Yeah, for sure. South Texas. You know, coincidentally with this September 1st change, it worked out really well that we have huge jumps. Which, coming off of record numbers last year in South Texas, we saw another big jump this year. And, you know, it's just been kind of tremendous the past 3 years, pretty much across the state the past 3 years. We've had really good rains, kind of large scale, which is, you know, these doves have good survival from year to year. And we saw a big jump a few years ago that kind of built upon itself last year, which kind of built upon itself this year. So dove populations overall are doing really, really well. I think the one part of the state we didn't see an increase or at least a stable trend from last year was the kind of that high plains western panhandle just because of the drier conditions there. But record numbers in several other ecoregions across the state this year are doing really well.
1: With the weather that we have had and South Texas being a shining star, that has an impact on our start of our season, what we call the first split. When the second split opens up in parts of the state, and I think everybody opens, is it December 12th when it opens? Is that right, Owen?
0: Yeah, North Zone, I think, is December. Oh, I'm already thinking about next year. Somewhere mid-December, I think the Central Zone opens a week after that. South Zone opens mid-December. Somewhere in December 12th, December 14th, somewhere in there.
1: The birds that we hunt in the second split, and I'm jumping ahead because I've had so much fun in cooler weather hunting in and around the Abilene area down around Winters, and it looks as though, you know, great opportunities, and those are birds that are truly migrating from the north. They're being pushed down because of cold weather, right?
0: Absolutely, yeah. You know, based on our band records, any birds that you're shooting in September are likely local birds. Starting about early, mid-October, you start to see a transition with those local birds moving out and northern birds moving in. And then any time after that, you know, you're going to have a mix of residents and migrants. But yeah, like you said, that's one thing I always preach to everybody is don't sleep on that second season, because that second split, it's my favorite time to hunt. I mean, you got 60-degree temperatures, plenty of birds around, a lot less competition. It's just really, really good hunting.
1: Just to give a little more information on that second season, and you alluded to the central zone, that opens December 11 and runs through January 14. The north zone and south zone opens December 18. North zone runs through January 7. South zone through January 21. And absolutely phenomenal shooting. And are you seeing more people planting sunflowers, maize, milo, things of that nature as something to attract and hold birds?
0: Yeah, you know, in some areas, I think you've kind of seen this shift from pure small grain agriculture, you know, mm-hmm. for profit to the dove fields. And in a way, I think that's actually kind of impacted some areas just because the food's not there in the spring and summer when they're breeding and they really need it. So you don't have as many doves around in the fall when you have your sunflower seeding out. But you know, a year like this and the past couple of years where we've had good rain, there's so much food on the landscape that, you know, you're probably going to have just as good a hunt, likelihood of a successful hunt in native pasture as you might in a grown sunflower field. So this year birds are kind of scattered. They got a lot of options, but, you know, plenty of them around on the landscape for sure.
1: All right, we're up against the mid portion of the program. We need to take a break. So, Owen, if you would, hold on. Folks, you stick around as well, as we'll continue our conversation with Owen Fitzsimmons about dove hunting in Texas right after this.
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1: We continue our conversation with Owen Fitzsimmons. Before we went to break, talking about where there was an abundance, a good hatch of birds, and I want to shift gears just for a second, Owen. Do you all get any reports on the properties that are in part of the $48 annual hunting permit? Because that originally started to allow people places to hunt on public land for dove. You get any information on that?
0: We get some limited information from the private land walk-in areas, which are, you know, like you said, they're kind of scattered across the state.
1: Right.
0: I do have some metrics from the first week from a couple of our WMAs, the Chaparral WMA over near Cotulla, mm-hmm. and the Las Palomas WMA down in the valley. And I can tell you the first couple of days of the season, hunters were averaging over 10 birds per hunter, which is incredible for public land hunting. But outside of that, I think we usually get a report later in the year. It's kind of limited on some of those properties just because it takes so much monitoring to try to monitor success. But this year, I mean, it's been a great start on all the public properties I've heard of so far.
1: On something like that, and the fact that we've got a first and second split for dove, is that information as it comes in, is it posted anywhere, or is that the public can retrieve it?
0: Yeah, you know, I think if you emailed me or reached out to Parks and Wildlife, we could probably get you that information. I don't think it's posted anywhere necessarily, but yeah, it's certainly public information. Anybody can ask for it.
1: Where I'm going with this idea, I mean, I married into a ranching family, and of course we had the ranch that we could, you know, hunt on, but still, I would buy the $48 annual hunting permit just to give another look of the land, you know, be on somebody's property that the state has secured trespass rights, and to go hunt. And, you know, also a way to kind of check that migration when the birds start migrating south. I tell you what, if you would make a note to yourself and just send an email it to me, then we can pass it along to folks here on Texas Outdoor News. Morning doves still, I guess, are the king of the batch. We've got white-winged dove, and we've got white-fronted dove as far as our legal doves. And then we have the Eurasian collar dove.
7: Ah, yes.
1: That don't know how to speak dove.
7: No.
1: are they making the inroads? Or are they starting to put pressure on some of the other species?
0: Yeah, not really that we can tell, at least not at a population level. I mean, they're at this point, they're pretty well distributed across the country and across Texas. Every little farmhouse is going to have a pair sitting out in front of them. Every feedlot's going to have a bunch of them hanging around. And they're certainly bigger, so if they meet another dove at a feeder or in a field, they're going to push them off at the individual level. But we're not really seeing any impacts that we've detected, at least at the population level. I just don't think, even though they're widely distributed, I don't think there's we're seeing them in the densities that our native doves are. So I think they're fairly safe.
7: Yeah. Oh, and this Harold, I was at my place in the Hill Country for the opener and only saw about a half a dozen birds over the course of the weekend. What reports are you getting from around the state as far as how people did opening weekend?
0: Mixed reports. Some areas it's been a little slow, some weather kind of pushed birds out. And again, I think just the amount of food still on the landscape, even though it's been 100 degrees and, we're kind of in the doldrums of the late summer, there's still plenty of food out there for birds. So they're kind of scattered. They're not tolerating a whole lot of pressure, but I've heard really, really good reports from South Texas, kind of as I expected, including myself. I had a couple of great hunts down there. But everywhere else, kind of mixed. Either you're in the birds and you're on fire, or you're having a pretty slow day like you had, Harold.
7: Right, okay.
1: Got to compliment you on your pretty, pretty, pretty report that you filed this year. Colorful. I mean, nice graphs. Really, really nice. And you sent me a copy of that, which I really appreciated, and just, I'm like a sponge, poured over it. Is that information posted on the website for people to review?
0: It is. So what he's talking about to the listeners out there is we do statewide dove surveys every spring, and I post the results from those surveys kind of as a pre-season forecast, I guess, by our eco region. And that we have a webpage now, and I can trying to pull it up on my phone because I'm out in the field right now, but it's tpwd.texas.gov/hunt-wild/game_management/dove-summary/dove-status-report. Very long, but if you Google TPWD dove status report, I bet you it'll come up.
1: Ah, very good. Because there's some really good information. Obviously, I had to laugh that there was the void during the pandemic years. But the increase in mourning dove, white-winged dove seem to be doing good. Anything that you're seeing ranchers doing to try to attract more birds or continue to give them what they need?
0: I think, the biggest thing is, if you can provide food throughout the year, if you've got an area that you're not really using on your property, you can do some winter disking. That'll promote a lot of native foods, and that's what those birds need. They need that nutrition during the breeding season. And then come hunting season, if you've got a tank or a pond on your property, one thing to always keep in mind is that those doves, they need to land and walk up to that water. So if there's not a bare edge on that water somewhere, you're pretty much not going to get any doves coming to your water. So things like that, there's a lot of resources on the internet too, on our website that you can look up to, kind of best management practices. But overall, I think the biggest impact to the dove populations the last 3 years has just been the timely rain that we've had across big portions of the state.
1: Absolutely. And boy, your comment about having clear ground for them to, to land.
7: Right.
1: Pick up grit for their craw. Those are all important. And if you're going to try to walk up birds, walk into the wind. And actually, you're walking with the wind.
7: With them, because they're landing into it.
1: All right.
7: Yeah.
1: So, right. But great opportunity there, because when they rise up, then they're going to almost stall, you know, a little bit, or they're going to swing left or right. Before we run out of time, and we're almost there, anything that...

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12: Presidential business and pleasure. I'm Pam Husso, Fox News. President Trump is in Ireland, where he's wrapped up meetings with his Irish counterpart and the country's prime minister. He's also overseas for the Irish Open, being held at a golf club he owns.
13: It's rated one of the greatest courses in the world, and I'm very honored to have it. I built it. About 22 years right on the ocean. So it's very exciting, and I'll be going there later.
12: When asked about the war in Iran, the president said he believes it will end very soon, probably after the midterms, and he's predicting that gas prices will tumble. Saudi Arabia has shut down a major oil pipeline after an attack from Iranian-backed Houthi rebels. Fox's Trey Yingst has the latest on the conflict from the USS George Washington aircraft carrier.
14: A U.S. Navy Osprey soars through the skies over the Gulf of Oman, headed toward the CENTCOM area of operation.
15: Last weekend, the aircraft carrier came under Iranian missile attack, the first of three attacks on U.S. warships in the last week alone. In response to the escalation, the United States ramped up strikes on Iranian oil tankers, prompting the IRGC to launch missiles at U.S. forces in Jordan.
14: Almost immediately, jets are scrambled after a threat from Iran is identified. While these sailors remain on alert, watching for threats from Iran to the north and east, they must also look west. Iran-backed Houthi forces are advancing on government-controlled territory in Yemen.
12: Officials from Russia, China, India, Iran, and other nations are meeting in New Delhi. The summit of the so-called BRICS nations is focused on trade, investment, and global conflicts. A joint declaration reiterated the group's commitment to, quote, peaceful resolution of international disputes. 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
12: The Trump administration is demanding several states save their 2024 election records. Fox's Tom Graham with that story.
21: The Justice Department sent letters to 29 states and the District of Columbia telling officials not to destroy their records from the 2024 presidential election. The administration seeks to gain access to voter registration information. The letters come as the DOJ continues to raise concerns about the potential for voter fraud. Some election officials are raising concerns of their own, saying the request conflicts with state privacy laws. Critics are also expressing worry the administration will use the sensitive data for other purposes, such as searching for potential non-U.S. citizens. Tom Graham, Fox News.
12: Anthropic says it's blocked users both domestically and internationally that were using their AI to conduct cyber attacks and research biological weapons. Fox's Madison Allworth has the latest.
22: Anthropic says it found activity linked to several accounts with ties to the Chinese and Iranian governments. In one instance, an Iranian-linked account attempted to use Claude to collect data on U.S. naval forces in the region. A Chinese account tried using the program to build surveillance programs. Anthropic said it was able to stop these attempts and use the information gathered to strengthen its safeguards. Anthropic released this report just days after a former worker, Jacob Coxon, publicly quit, claiming tech companies could lose control over their programs and threaten humanity. Anthropic has called for greater regulation of AI, and Sam Altman of OpenAI has signaled he's willing to slow down the development of cutting-edge AI and hopes other labs will do the same.
12: Critics say they think the timing of these reports is suspicious following a former employee's claims that AI will turn deadly in the next 10 years. Many AI experts say the warnings are nothing more than misinformation and fear-mongering. I'm Pam Cusso, and this is Fox News.
23: Dallas, Texas, Homeland Security Secretary Mark Wayne Mullen says Minnesota Democratic Congresswoman Ilhan Omar married her brother and could be deported. Mullen revealed to conservative podcaster Benny Johnson that there's an ongoing federal investigation into Omar as part of an alleged fraudulent immigration scheme. The Somali-born Omar has denied the allegations. Meanwhile, two protesters who were arrested this week outside the GOP midterm convention in Dallas are charged with assault. Police say they attacked a counter-protester and blocked the road. They've identified as 23-year-old Hunter Holmes and 19-year-old Adrian Garcia. The arrest report shows that Holmes shoved the victim with both hands towards the chest. Garcia allegedly poked and prodded officers with a flagpole. I'm Erica Smith.
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0: All right, welcome Southeast Texas Internet Radio listeners. This is your weekly host, Dr. Levine, on the Dr. Levine Medical Hour. Welcome to another edition of the show. I'm a doctor of internal medicine, taking your phone calls, answering questions about ways and how to, in my opinion, stay alive longer, healthier, without having to visit the doctor's office so frequently or be admitted to the hospital. How do we reduce that? How do we limit that? Phone calls are requested. And the phone lines are open, 896-KLVI, 1-800-330-KLVI. We'd love to hear from you and talk with you and try to answer your questions about what it will work for you and your family to stay alive longer and healthier, just because interacting with the healthcare system can be cumbersome and take a lot of time. We're just trying to get you some answers so that you can do as good a job as possible moving forward, especially if you're retiring, right? I'm about to retire. It's going to be a great time. What do I do? And in my opinion, man, your health is your number one commodity in that situation. You don't want to spend all of your time just battling your health. Not a good idea. And there's things you can do right now on a daily basis to reduce the chances of that. So give us a call. We'd love to hear from you. Typically in the meantime, we do just chat about various topics that might come up, or if callers have topics when they call, we will talk about that. Weather is pretty warm outside. We're starting to get into probably got what, another 30 days, and we'll be into sort of more of our winter months. Thank God for that. Just because the heat, man, just not fun. Football season's cranking up in high school as well as college football. I think the NFL started this past week. And thank God we don't see any storms brewing out there. So, man, everything's looking up moving forward in the next few months. And again, we're getting, I talk about the winter months. That means our sort of respiratory season is going to get cranked up in the next week or so. I'm sorry, the next month or so. So we're certainly trying to encourage everyone to start working on getting their vaccines, whether it be from your doctor's office or it's from your local pharmacy. It's getting easier and easier to get your vaccines wherever you'd like to get your vaccines, just because it reduces the severity of the infection, which is what we're trying to do, trying to reduce severity and limit the impact of the infection on that. I know that especially with the flu, they've been working on the technology out there, and they're have introduced some new technology that they brought in with the COVID pandemic, a new way of dialing up the vaccine so that it's as specific and low risk as possible using different technologies so that it's quicker, faster. Basically, a person who is trained to put together vaccines, let's call it a vaccine engineer, if you will, they are now using new technology. You may have heard about this new technology called mRNA. It's just a new way, it's an acronym of putting the vaccine together so that the vaccine works, right? You hear that each year when the flu season is maybe midway in the flu season. You start hearing reports about whether or not the vaccine is good or if it's a hit or a miss. And over the years, it's been a miss. And it is frustrating for patients because they did listen to the doctor. They listened to the public announcements and they agreed to go ahead and get the vaccine. Some may have had some adverse reaction like soreness in the arm or redness in the arm, or they felt achy. Some patients, unfortunately, yes, they do have to seek medical attention sometimes to get some prescription drugs to make them feel better. and alleviate the physical symptoms that they have from taking the vaccine. And then they find out this doesn't work as well. It's a little frustrating just because there's a lot of chatter out there about vaccines and getting them. And there's just, you know, a lot of people that have a lot of questions about vaccines, which are unfortunate, in my opinion, just because we need all the help we can get out there when it comes to fighting the microorganisms that we can't see, right? The bacteria and the viruses that are constantly in our presence, and they're constantly trying to cause acute infections and active infections in our body. And we're looking for ways to try and reduce that, alleviate that, and offer as much protection as possible. It can't just all be about taking a bunch of antibiotics. We've tried to talk to you about that over the years and how taking antibiotics does have a risk associated with it. They're not free of adverse reaction. Some antibiotics can cause significant reactions. I'm talking about allergic reactions where you get these big blisters and this redness all over your body. You can also develop gastrointestinal upset, nausea, vomiting. You can get a significant gastrointestinal infection called C. difficile, which we do see and can be health impactful, meaning you might have to be hospitalized for that because it can cause some significant dehydration. And if you have other chronic medical issues such as kidney failure, heart failure, liver failure, becoming dehydrated and getting one of these gastrointestinal infections can be real, can be serious. So we really have to be careful about prescribing antibiotics. And as I've mentioned to you before, and the medical literature has repeatedly supported this over the years, is that, you know, most of those respiratory symptoms that you get, which again, heading into October, November, December, we see a huge spike in these respiratory complaints, just the sore throat, the achiness, the runny nose, the dry cough, you know, you don't feel good. High percentage of the time, it's going to be viral. It's going to be a viral infection, not necessarily COVID or the flu. Most offices are checking for that. If you go to a freestanding emergency department, even the bigger hospitals, they have sort of this almost all-inclusive viral panel where they're checking for a lot of different viruses to see if you have the presence of that. Not that we have specific treatment for it, but just the idea of diagnosing it to give you information, to give you answers that probably your cold and sniffles is related to a viral infection, which, again, the literature supports this. And saying that, normally antibiotics are not the treatment. Although a lot of Americans are convinced that when they start getting sore throat and achy and a runny nose, it's an antibiotic that's going to fix them. And so they run to their primary, their healthcare professional, freestanding, ER, they get online and maybe talk to their virtual doctor. And they want an antibiotic, right? I want an antibiotic. I'm getting sick. The weekend's coming up. I got something to do. I don't want to get down. So I need an antibiotic. And high percentage of the time, they're going to get it. As I've mentioned to you last episode, most healthcare providers understand the relationship now. We're in a sort of a service industry where, you know, we sort of have a medical customer. And they sort of come with requests or sort of demands about, hey, I really need this, I need that. Almost like they're ordering something from a fast food restaurant. You know, I want some fries, I want a burger, I want a soda. And it's sort of the job of the service industry employee, because as I've mentioned to you before, most doctors are employed right now, right? They go and work for a company. When I thought about becoming a doctor, most physicians were independent business owners, right? They owned a business and they were sort of their own bosses, and they sort of had their own way of doing things that has evolved to modern day doctoring, where most doctors are working for a business that does sort of have some pressure on them to sort of perform a certain way. And one of the primary goals is, you know, we want to keep the patient sort of happy, informed, and understanding of what we're trying to do. So a lot of times in these relationships, in these encounters, you know, patients come in sort of, hey, I want this medicine, I want to try that, I want to try this. And, you know, if it's not too far outside the box, most providers will, okay, well, let's see if we can do that. I'll work with you. And such that, you know, you go to these minor cares, you're paying big money to see the healthcare provider and get this service. And, you know, you kind of want what you're asking for, right? You're paying the money and you want this drug, and most of the time you're going to get it. But my position, and just to remind you, is that most of the time these are viral infections, and that antibiotics do not help in those situations. Even though you're convinced that you need the antibiotic, you have to be careful because you might expose yourself to the antibiotic when you don't need to, and it could cause adverse reaction. And the literature, and this is supported by my own experience, the literature says if you just can be patient, give it 3 to 5 days, even a week. And most people just don't have time for that. We don't want to be sick, right? We don't want to hurt. We don't want to be sick. We got stuff to do. We want to sleep. We got a presentation. We want to go on our trip. I have a surgery this week. I've been waiting on the surgery. I cannot be sick. I got to get this over with as fast as possible. I get it. I really do get it. But most of the time, the literature says if you can just wait and be patient, the symptoms will, they'll go away without any specific treatment. I think most people kind of go to the convenience store or the local pharmacy and get sort of some cold and flu medicine, something for cough, something for runny nose, fever, aching, which is fine, and just kind of ride it out. That's what most people do. And I think that's the way to start with a lot of these respiratory infections that you get, rather than going in and getting antibiotic, because again, most of the time these are viral illnesses. Now, I understand that with COVID circulating and the flu circulating, that there are medicines for influenza A and B as well as COVID. So we do have specific medicines for that. So that will be my only reason to recommend going in sooner rather than later in terms of treating a viral illness, just so you could get a prescription for those specific viruses. But a lot of times those swabs that we do, throat swabs, nose swabs, are negative for flu or COVID. And it's, like I said, if you go to one of these bigger institutions, they have sort of this more aggressive, more extensive panel of the different viruses that can cause respiratory infections. And you're positive for one, but there's no drug for it. You just kind of have to ride it out a lot of times. But again, a lot of times it's pressure to provide medical therapy. If you present yourself to one of these outlets, and you're going to get a prescription for something, whether it be an anti-inflammatory or a cough medicine, you know, like you go to the restaurant and you pay your money and what, you know, you want to get something. So most of the time you're going to leave with a prescription of something to help, which is fine. But just, again, try to remind yourself that most of these things are viral and not bacterial, and just being patient, getting some over-the-counter medicines. A lot of times that's the route to take. Certainly if you're older, you have more medical issues, then we don't want you to get too sick. That might be another reason to go in sooner rather than later, just to get on top of it, especially if you have like chronic lung disease, you were a smoker for many years, and you've developed emphysema, you've developed chronic bronchitis, we call that COPD. It's like a tidal wave of the acute illness. If you don't get on top of it, you just get sicker and sicker and sicker, you know, from day to day to day. And a lot of times, yeah, if you have this chronic lung disease, probably better go in sooner rather than later, get on some meds now, than wait because, yes, your higher chance of going to the hospital if the illness gets on top of you. That would be my recommendation on that. But just have an open mind and understand that a lot of this is viral and not bacterial. And the antibiotic is not the route to take a lot of times. But again, pressure to prescribe those wonderful, wonderful drugs. But getting your vaccine is another layer or provides another level of protection. So we have more out there. Remember, don't be afraid of boosters. If you've forgotten, if you took the vaccine a year ago, 2 years ago, it's okay to take another one. I personally have not treated anyone with a vaccine toxicity in the sense that they got too much of it and now they're in the hospital suffering from toxicity to the vaccine. I personally haven't treated anyone with those symptoms. I'm in the hospital every single day. I'm in my office most every day. I just haven't seen it. I haven't seen a wave of that. So you want to get this protection in you so that you can prevent yourself or reduce yourself from having a serious infection. Pam from Beaumont, how can we help you?
1: Good morning, Dr. Levine. Thank you for taking my call this morning. I have a short twofold question for you. I have someone with had a trach placed approximately about 2 months now, and was to go and clean it, and the trach came out. Is it proper for someone to push the trach back in, or would you give me some insight on that of what needs to be done? The second is a short for me. Would you give me some insight on diverticulitis?
0: Diverticulitis?
1: Yes, sir.
0: Okay, yeah. I mean, tracheostomies a lot of times are placed in patients who unfortunately have suffered some sort of acute medical crises like sepsis or some acute respiratory failure. Maybe they had a heart attack and got super, super sick and they had to be on the breathing machine for a long time and could not come off the breathing machine. And so within normally 10 to 14 days, if the lung doctor feels like they will not be able to come off the breathing machine, they will place a tracheostomy, which is placed right in your throat. And honestly, it allows the lung doctor to get the patient off the breathing machine a lot faster. And having the tube go in your mouth and down to your lungs is a longer distance. And it's very irritating to the throat and the nose and the mouth. And after a certain period of time, it generates a lot of inflammation and irritation. So taking it out allows all that to heal. The patients breathe more comfortably and they are more comfortable because they don't have all that going in their mouth. They can put it in their neck. So it's really a good thing to do. A lot of families will kind of fight us on that a little bit just because it's a procedure. They're cutting in the throat and just they have some bad ideas about that. But it's really the proper way to do things. Anyway, yes, patient goes home or goes to the nursing home. And invariably, yes, that little plastic device or little plastic thing, it'll pop out. And I guess my advice to you is if you've never put it back in before or you don't know what you're doing, then it's always a good idea to bring them to a healthcare provider that has a little bit experience in putting that in. I think if you're at home and you've done it before, you're familiar with what to do, I don't think it's a bad idea to just try and pop it in real fast and before bringing them to the healthcare provider like a hospital or an emergency department because they sometimes do fall out. But if you've never done it before, I would recommend you get someone who's done it before to put that back in. And yes, that might mean calling the EMS, but there might be an EMS person that is skilled in doing that and they can pop it in real fast. But if not, yeah, just bring them to the ER. A lot of ER doctors, ER staff, they're very comfortable doing it and they just put it right back in. Even respiratory therapists, they are very skilled at that. They know how to put them back in without causing any problems and they put it back in and it's not a big deal. The longer it's out, that tract or that hole can sort of close in and get real narrow and small, and it's hard to put it back in. So there is a need to do it as quickly as possible because that hole can close up and then you can't get it back in. And a lot of times it's not necessarily detrimental, but you don't know how the patient's going to react to that. It's a sudden change and you just sort of want to stay on top of things. So I think for most people who are unfamiliar with it, just call the EMS, and a lot of times the EMS can put it in. If they don't want to put it in, they'll take them right to the ER. ER doctors can put them in. Sometimes they have to be readmitted, and like a pulmonologist or, like I said, a respiratory therapist, ENT, they will have to put them in. But that's normally when the tube has stayed out for a long period of time, or there's some other complication. Maybe the area is infected or it's bleeding. Then it's a little bit more complicated, and someone who does this on a regular basis would have to do it. So most people just go ahead and call EMS. Diverticulitis, we've touched on that before. It's basically a colon infection. It comes about because most Americans over time develop these benign outpouchings of the colon called diverticuli. And for most Americans, they just kind of sit there, benign, no one knows about it. But a couple of things can happen to these benign outpouchings of the colon. One is they can get infected, and we call that diverticulitis. And normally most people know they have it because they start to develop abdominal pain, normally in the lower part of your abdomen on the left side, which is the most common location. And it normally kind of slowly accrues the pain. So you might start developing some discomfort. You maybe feel like you're constipated or you ate something wrong. So you normally, most patients go to the store and they get something to try and alleviate the symptoms. And then the next day, it's not going away. It's getting worse. And most of the time, yeah, it takes about a day or two for patients to say, you know what, I need to go in and get checked out. And most healthcare providers are familiar with diverticulitis. It's a very common cause of abdominal pain. So it's on high on the differential anytime someone presents with abdominal pain. Most healthcare providers are thinking about diverticulitis. So most people will get a scan and get that diagnosed. So it's normally a pretty easy diagnosis, and the treatment is pretty easy as well. It's just oral antibiotics. You don't have to be in a hospital. Most people can be sent home with diverticulitis, but invariably sometimes they get put in the hospital for a day or two with IV antibiotics. But sometimes patients wait longer and longer and the infection just gets more and more severe. You can develop a abscess in that area. So most people get admitted if an abscess is found, or if the infection has caused a hole to develop in the colon. We call that a perforation. We normally will place those patients in the hospital as well with antibiotics, just to kind of monitor them for 3 to 4 days, let a surgeon take a look at it. Sometimes they need surgery. Most of the time they don't need it. But for the most part, patients have a very straightforward hospital course or a clinical course with just some antibiotics, and they have success. Now, if it keeps happening, and what I mean by that is maybe you might have one episode and then that's it. But there are patients who have frequent episodes of diverticulitis, then you need to get to your GI doctor or your surgeon. Sometimes they can remove that part of your colon so that you stop having all these infections. But I would say that's in a smaller percentage of patients. Most patients have one or two a year, and they just take the antibiotic and move on. Once the diverticuli are there, you can't remove them. It's like a permanent anatomical defect. But for the most part, they just sit there. So, did I answer your question? All right, Pam, we appreciate her phone call. Phone lines are open, 896-KLV at 1-800-330-KLV. I'll be back in 2 minutes.
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0: All right, welcome back to the Dr. Levine Medical Hour. Phone lines are open, 896-KLVI, 1-800-330-KLVI. Good topic, diverticulitis, which, again, is a very common colon infection in our country just because of the issue with diverticuli, which, unfortunately, most of us get it as we get older. Again, it's all about that diet, right? I keep bringing that up, and I know you're bored with it, but my God, it generates a lot of our illnesses every day. It keeps me busy. It keeps the healthcare industry busy, just alive and well every single day. And it's just because of what we're eating and drinking. And I get it. It's cheap. It's easy to consume. It tastes good. I get all that. But again, especially as you get older, you really, really, if you want to be healthy, you want to stay out of the doctor's office, you don't want a ton of medicines, you really got to start doing your part if you want to do this. Michael from Pasadena, how can we help you?
1: Oh, good morning. Thank you for taking my call.
0: Yes, sir.
1: I had a quick question about vaccines and flu season. My main question is, what is the reason that flu season occurs about this time of year and colds and so on and forth? What could be done to prevent getting it other than the vaccines? In other words, I'm asking, what is the cause of it occurring in this time of year? What are people doing that triggers this, or what is the reason for it?
0: You know, Michael, that's a great question, and I've thought about that year after year. And unfortunately, I don't know the specific answer to that. I think there's some theories out there about why the winter in particular causes more respiratory infections. And certainly, I would just thinking about it, common sense stuff, that, you know, obviously the human body works differently in the wintertime in terms of the immune system. And it just seems that coldness, you know, being in a cold environment, being in a cold temperature is a little bit more physiologically stressful to the human body. And we're more vulnerable to infections in cold weather versus warm weather, which is why a lot of times when patients are up in age, they're retired, they want to be in warm weather. If a lot of times you go into someone's house, an older person's house in 70, 80, they like warmer temperature in their home. They don't like cold temperature. They just don't feel well. They're achy. It's painful versus when it's warm. It just seems like the body works better in that environment versus a cold environment. So, Michael, it's a very simple, straightforward assumption that I'm making, that in the cold weather, the body's just more physiologically under stress and the immune system is not as robust, doesn't work as well. And so these same respiratory organisms that are around all the time, now it's easier for them to gain access to our respiratory system, our blood system, and it causes infections. That would just be a very simple, dumbed down response to that. I haven't really found in the medical literature where any specific doctor has said, aha, I have the reason. This is why this happens. I think it's all conjecture about why it happens during the winter, just more physiological stress to the human body. And if you already are under stress, you have heart problems, kidney problems, and you always sort of have these chronic illnesses on a regular basis, then cold weather hits. It's just an added physiological stress in someone who's more vulnerable. And you get an infection. So I think, what can you do other than the vaccines? Yes, just maintain your general physical health so that you're stronger and so that you're not already dealing with some other chronic issue that most Americans deal with. So that is sort of my position on that, which is why we see it every single year. We can't get rid of the cold weather. We just have to do our part to be ready, stay strong, and do what we can to reduce the possibility of getting an infection in the wintertime. Maybe I need to ChatGPT it.
1: Help you.
0: Say again.
1: I say, does vitamin C supplement help?
0: Yeah, you know, there's some mixed reviews about vitamin C and how it helps treat or prevent respiratory infections. And I think there is some traction there. However, not enough for a regular doctor like myself to recommend to all their patients to go ahead and take vitamin C. I think there are some good studies out there that suggest that, yes, if you do take vitamin C, it might help reduce the possibility of getting a respiratory infection and also treat it if you have an active infection. A lot of patients have been asking about ivermectin. They have friends, they have family members that they're taking ivermectin on a regular basis to ward off cancer, diabetes, you know, just all of the physical ills that Americans get. And again, the research is just not there for most American doctors to recommend that patients start taking ivermectin tablets. But that conversation is out there. Sometimes you see studies out there. I think the medical world is saying no to that at this point in terms of ivermectin. And like I said, the vitamin C is a mixed bag. Some people say yes, some people say no. It tends to be a sort of benign drug or a neutral drug, a vitamin C, or I should say dietary supplement. So I think if you want to try something, maybe you don't like vaccines, you've read about it and you just don't like it and you're still looking for something and you don't necessarily want to be irresponsible. Yeah, some people will go ahead and get some vitamin C and load up on it and take it through, you know, for the next 4 or 5 months and see how they do. I don't think there's anything wrong with a trial of medication that is typically benign and won't cause harm. The human body is a wonderful piece of machinery. And even though we have studies, at the end of the day, your body is different from everybody else's. And I'm, as a practitioner, as a doctor, I'm open to the idea of patients trying different things. If they want to try it, they read about it, they want to just do a trial, 3-6 months, I don't have a problem as a practitioner saying, okay, I'll go with you on that. Just because I don't see a lot of patients coming in with a lot of toxicity issues when they've tried an over-the-counter drug. Maybe they went to a website and they read about the drug and they want to try it for whatever reason. I don't see patients coming in with a lot of issues related to those drugs. So I'm just trying to help patients feel better. And if they want to do something like that, I don't have a problem with it. The medical world doesn't know everything. We just don't. We're certainly very active every day trying to know as much as possible, but we don't know everything. All right, Michael?
1: Yes, thank you.
0: Those are some good topics. Again, vitamin C has been around for a long time. I think there's Emergen-C. That's a very common over-the-counter dietary supplement that they sell at convenience stores, drug stores, Emergen-C, which is basically some vitamin C. And the old, let me go ahead and chug some orange juice because it's got a bunch of vitamin C. I'm getting cold. I'm getting upper respiratory. I don't have time to go to the doctor's office. Dr. Levine told me not to take antibiotics, so I'm not going to go in. I'm just going to go to the grocery store and get me some orange juice with some pulp. I'm just going to drink the whole thing. It's got a ton of vitamin C in it. You know, you hear that, right? And again, as you guys know, I don't really like the idea of drinking a bunch of juice when you get sick just because of the sugar content in most of those beverages, which a lot of times drinking a ton of sugar is another stressful sort of experience to your body, and that amount of sugar. And in my opinion, is not a good idea because, you know, sugar like that can generate inflammation. It can generate weight gain. It can aggravate, certainly if you have diabetes, and make your sugar just skyrocket because of the amount of sugar that it has in orange juice and apple juice, cran apple, grape, tons of it. And when you get sick like that, and we see this a lot in the hospital, sugars can sometimes go up naturally because your body is under stress. It's generating a lot of stressful hormones, and it'll spike your sugar. So in my opinion, if you want vitamin C, just go get a tablet. Phone lines are open, 896-KLVI, 1-800-330-KLVI. I'll be back in 2 minutes.
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8: Next. Hey, Alfie. What can I get for you?
9: Hey, Nora. Just a nice latte, please. How was your weekend?
8: Not bad, thanks. Mainly working here. You?
9: Me? Well, I was battling gods in the afterlife realm, and after lunch, I fought mercenaries. Ooh, could I get oat milk with that latte, please?
8: Yeah, of course.
9: 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So a pretty chill weekend. Oh, and I'll grab an almond croissant, too.
8: Wait, what? 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

All right, welcome back to the Dr. Lee Medical. Our phone lines are open, 896-KELVY, 100-330-KELVY. Already at the end of the show, man, an hour goes by so quick. Remember, if there's a topic that you'd like me to discuss, you can either call the station or you can call my office, 347-3621, area code 409, and we can discuss that topic. Show is for you to help you make better decisions about your health. Remember, vaccines are coming up, so go get your vaccine. The new technology is being introduced or has already been introduced to the market, mRNA, which allows sort of vaccine engineers to dial up the vaccines more accurately and efficiently so that it is effective, so that it does work, so that it takes a lot of the guesswork out of it. This new technology is being implemented. And that's why you sort of get inundated with all these booster vaccines out there, because they're using this technology very rapidly, quickly provide more effective vaccines that

pill, tablet, drug that just does everything, right? That's our wish, right? That we don't have to exercise, we don't have to eat right, we can do whatever we want. We can just take this one little tablet once a day. It's not a big tablet, it's a small tablet. And voila, you know, we're going to be healthy, we're going to live forever, we're never going to get cancer. Kind of a fantasy thought, in my opinion. But again, I'm not trying to get in the way of someone feeling as well as they want. You know, it's a whole mindset thing, right? So if it gives you the confidence that you need or that you want, then I'm not trying to get in your way. By all means, go ahead and take it and try. Give it 3 months, give it 6 months. A lot of these dietary supplements, a lot of that advertising, whether it be on the phone or the TV or the radio, you know, it's hard to not listen to that and say, hey, I want to try that. I'm not feeling well. I've been to my doctor multiple times. I've been here, I've been there. They haven't diagnosed me. I still don't feel well. So yeah, you sort of take it into your own hands and do your own investigation, and you do your own trials on yourself, right? The pharmaceutical companies spend millions of dollars researching drugs, but you're doing your own little research project. When you try a product, you take it, and there's normally going to be a narrative that you can read about to sort of gain some knowledge about the product before you take it. And then you just try it. Maybe talk with your friends, your family. A lot of patients will bring their products to the office so I can kind of look at it. But again, most of these drugs are fairly benign, not going to cause any issues. Not that they can't, but most of the time they don't. And again, most of these companies are not trying to harm people. So they don't want any bad PR, because that spreads very rapidly in the world, in this country, when some drug is out there killing people, causing a lot of side effects. I mean, it spreads very rapidly. So these companies are in the industry to make money, right? They're a business, and they're trying to provide Americans with some physical relief from their physical symptoms. So they're not trying to give you this highly toxic drug that's going to cause problems. No, no, no. They probably dumb it down a whole lot so that no matter who gets it, there's no adverse reaction, right? That would probably be, if I were the owner of the company, that would probably be my position on that, is to try and give you a product that does not, very, very rare, causes any issues. I mean, anything is possible. You go to the pharmacy and get your little information sheet and gives you all those possibilities, which anything is possible. Even if it's a drug that you've been taking for a long period of time, at any time it can cause adverse reaction, whether it be a rash or nausea and vomiting. We're seeing a lot of that with those GLP-1 agonists that, again, the pricing is going way, way, way down. So we're getting it down to less than $100 a month, which is where most Americans are living in terms of their medications. Anything above $100 a month, that starts to cause some sting in the wallet. So there are some websites out there that are offering these GLP-1s less than $100. So more and more people on these drugs. But again, a lot of people have gastrointestinal complaints when they take these medicines, abdominal bloating, nausea, vomiting, pancreatitis. And these can be fairly severe. I've seen several patients have to be hospitalized maybe overnight, a couple of days, because they took the drug and it caused these reactions. So, but they're great drugs. They're really good drugs. And it's really helped a lot of Americans achieve some weight loss, because my God, when you're heavy and you're carrying around all this weight and you're at home, it's the weekend, you're bored, you know, what are we going to do? You got all this snacky food around, you got the restaurants open. Man, you're just gonna snack a little bit. You're going to eat more because you don't have anything else to do. Normally, when you're working, you know, you got your job to kind of distract you. It's hard to kind of do your job and eat at the same time. So you got a distractor when you're at work. But on the weekend or when you're off, you're just kind of idle, and that food noise is back there calling your name. It's hard to say no, but these drugs kind of allow you to get through the day without having to snack. It does decrease your interest in eating, not in a harmful way, but in a very slight tap on the back, so that you don't go to the kitchen and grab all those favorite goodies that you've purchased. Maybe you have some kids.

kids around and they're for the kids, but how can you say no to that stuff? You grew up eating it, right? And it's just there waiting for you. So again, vaccine time, go get those vaccines. And football season's cranking up. And just be safe out there. Don't drink and drive. And try to eat some vegetables. You know, there's nothing wrong with that. So many out there you can eat. More green beans, less mac and cheese. We'll see you guys next week. Take care.

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1: Business and pleasure. I'm Paul Stevens, Fox News. President Trump in Dublin, Ireland over the weekend for a trip to meet with national leaders there and also to stop by a golf tournament at his resort.
2: Heard the president wrap up those remarks at the U.S. ambassador's residence and really speaking to a multitude of different topics, especially trade tensions and the relationship between the U.S. and Ireland. Because of the economic footprint that the U.S. has here, the U.S. has over 1,000 companies that are based here and employs roughly 250,000 Irish residents in the workforce here. As a result of that, that's about 10% of the workforce. It's a massive footprint and one that we heard the Prime Minister or the Taoiseach say, again, just how important that relationship is. So despite some of these tensions, that's likely the effort of Irish politicians today to try to create some more friendship and soften the relationship there.
1: And the president has also said that a unified Ireland would be a great thing, quote unquote, and that he would again, quote, love to see it unified, unquote, the island currently divided as Northern Ireland remains part of the UK. Saudi Arabia is saying they have shut down a big oil pipeline after an attack from Iranian-backed Houthi rebels. Fox's Trey Yinks on the USS George Washington in the Arabian Sea.
3: Last weekend, the aircraft carrier came under Iranian missile attack. The first of three attacks on U.S. warships in the last week alone. In response to the escalation, the United States ramped up strikes on Iranian oil tankers, prompting the IRGC to launch missiles at U.S. forces in Jordan. The U.S. naval blockade of Iranian ports remains in effect, and CENTCOM Commander Admiral Brad Cooper told Fox News the blockade is ironclad, adding that the United States is dominating the Strait of Hormuz. We are headed to the front line in the war with Iran in the battle for the Strait.
1: Again, Fox's Trey Yinks on the USS George Washington. 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
1: The CIA declassifying dozens of never-before-seen intelligence reports connected to the 9/11 attacks. Fox's Christina Coleman in L.A.
2: The documents show the CIA repeatedly warned former Presidents Bill Clinton and George W. Bush that Osama bin Laden was determined to strike the U.S. The high-level warnings lacked precise information, but a 1998 report during Clinton's presidency came very close. It stated that bin Laden supporters may fly an explosive-packed airplane into a U.S. city. President Trump says there's no chance the Iran war will last for the rest of his term. The president now says he believes it will end very shortly after the election, maybe even before. And once the war ends, he says gas prices will come down quickly.
1: Now, earlier this week, oil prices spiked again to more than $100 a barrel as tensions with Iran increased. Leaders from China, Russia, Iran, and others meeting in India this weekend for a big get-together.
16: This is a summit of the so-called BRICS countries, a group of 11 nations, some of which are historically or currently adversarial to the United States. The host is India, whose leader hopes to stabilize relations with China. Big issues on the agenda include Iran's conflict with the U.S. and the effective closure of the Strait of Hormuz. The crisis is a test of unity for BRICS. Some of its members have been badly affected by Iran's actions. One, the United Arab Emirates, has also been targeted by Iranian strikes. Jonathan Savage, Fox News.
1: Authorities in France, meanwhile, now investigating whether a sabotage caused a train derailment that injured 44 people in Normandy. And this, after a piece of rail was found on the track. The train was carrying over 150 passengers when it derailed on Friday night. An 18-year-old woman was among those injured. Authorities say she was evacuated by helicopter to a nearby hospital. Once again, as that investigation continues. I'm Paul Stevens. This is Fox News.
6: Texas Homeland Security Secretary Mark Wayne Mullen says Minnesota Democratic Congresswoman Ilhan Omar married her brother and could be deported. Mullen revealed to conservative podcaster Benny Johnson that there's an ongoing federal investigation into Omar as part of an alleged fraudulent immigration scheme. The Somali-born Omar has denied the allegations. Meanwhile, two protesters who were arrested this week outside the GOP midterm convention in Dallas are charged with assault. Police say they attacked a counter-protester and blocked the road. They've identified as 23-year-old Hunter Holmes and 19-year-old Adrian Garcia. The arrest report shows that Holmes shoved the victim with both hands towards the chest. Garcia allegedly poked and prodded officers with a flagpole. I'm Erica Smith.
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19: Why, yes, indeed. That would be us for a Saturday morning. And again, Greg, what a beautiful, beautiful Saturday morning. Again, those chances of rain. I hate to say it, I could probably use a little. I know, hard to believe how things dry up in just a few days. But at any rate, let's check some of the WeatherNet stations. Evendale Volunteer Fire Department, it is 86 this morning. It's humid, 83% humidity. That's grand. Diamond D Ranch, let's see. And let's see, it's 83 at the Diamond D Ranch. And thanks a lot again for joining us this morning, of course, Auto Show. You might have suspected that at 9 o'clock on a Saturday. That's what you get, Auto Show. And Glenn Johnson is here with us today for the Auto Show. Good morning, sir.
20: Good morning.
19: And again, good morning. Getting the weekend started. And what have you been doing this week? It's been a busy week.
20: Yes, sir.
19: Well, that's a good thing. Good for you. That's a good thing. That is a good thing. What are some of the things you see this week? It's still, I guess, still some of the alignment issues thanks to Southeast Texas roads.
20: Well, alignment, front end, brakes, tune up, injection system stuff. This week we run into some of that. So anyway, it's all good in the neighborhood.
19: Well, that's I suppose so. I will tell you, I'm just, and we talked about it last week, I'm surprised driving around and just how rough the roads are. Now, obviously, a lot of construction going on, and we appreciate that. We'll be glad when it is finished. And then there are a lot of roads that are just ill-kept, not only in Beaumont, but in a lot of the cities. Got to be careful.
20: Most every place is like it right now.
19: You know, it really is. And I guess part of that also is our climate. You get a lot of rain, then you get to the dry weather, and it just beats up asphalt and everything else. It's not a good climate for roads in Southeast Texas. Mm-hmm. But you can help it out, and I hesitate to say it, you can help it out by slowing down.
20: Yeah.
19: And by being more careful. People don't. They tend to bounce all over stuff.
20: Yep. You're right on that, for sure.
19: And just to slow it down a little bit, to be more careful, because what is an alignment generally approximate for an average car? What is an alignment these days?
20: We're running them on sale right now for, I think it's $89.95 for most cars. And mm-hmm. then if it's got the humongous monkey wheels and tires on it, it costs more.
19: Mm-hmm.
20: If it's got, that kind of stuff, it goes up a little bit, but not much. But
19: well, that's not bad. I've got other things I could do with $89.
20: Yeah,
19: and of
20: but
19: course,
20: it saved a lot of the tires.
19: Well, I was going to say, and of course, if I ignore that, now I'm getting another set of tires.
20: Yeah.
19: So that $89 becomes, well, at today's prices, it can become $1,000 or more for tires.
20: Yep.
19: So, again, just, as you're driving around town, slow it down a little bit. You don't have to get in that big a hurry. We say the same thing when there's flooding, but particularly with this, you're going to encounter these rough and rocky roads every day. Just to take it a little easier. And suspension on today's cars better. Have they improved that any? Or is it about the same?
20: About the same. It's different situations, mm-hmm. but no, it's about the same.
19: So we really haven't done a whole lot. I know many of the things in today's cars are improved.
20: Worse because they're lightweight stuff.
19: Oh, okay.
20: Instead of a steel lower control arm, it's probably got aluminum, a two-piece aluminum one. You know, it beats them out.
19: Beats them up. And I guess that is partly, again, because of the weight issues out there. The government wants fuel economy, so you got to mm-hmm. keep lightening things. I'm surprised at how much plastics are on the body of today's cars.
20: Oh, gosh. It's ridiculous. What's ridiculous is when you have to take the whole front end off of a car on some of them to change the light bulb.
19: You know, we were talking a little about this last week, and I talked with Dwayne about it also here a few weeks ago. People come in and say it's going to cost how much or whatever.
20: And you can't tell until you can get into it.
19: Sometimes. But the problem is a lot of the time is spent. But taking the fender apart or taking something apart to get to something?
20: It takes 2 minutes to fix once you get to it.
19: Yeah, but it may take an hour to get to it and an hour to get it all back together.
20: Yep.
19: That's just amazing to me. And not a good design to me.
20: No, me either, but they didn't ask me.
19: No, well, I don't think, I think it's a frustration for a lot of us car owners is they really don't care what the repair is going to cost you. There is not a lot of thought sometimes, I think, in these designs as to what will it cost to replace this part that's inevitably going to go wrong.
20: They don't care. They hope you're going to say, well, I'll just go get me a new car.
19: Don't go get me another one. Yeah. And I guess some people
20: then you
19: do
20: don't
19: that.
20: Know what you got for sure.
19: Yeah, that's one of the things.
20: One thing we have been doing a lot lately mm-hmm. is checking out new car purchases or used car purchases.
19: Mm-hmm. Are you finding people are more?
20: They're watching their pennies on that a little bit closer than they were.
19: And wanting to.
20: Because their aspects of how much money they mm-hmm. got, starts ringing a bell when it gets up there pretty high.
19: And so they're choosing maybe to purchase a used car.
20: Or fixing what they got. More of them fixing what they got than getting a new
19: Are you seeing
20: car.
19: A trend there? Because, I mean, if I've owned the car for a while, I know what's right and I know what's wrong with it.
20: Yeah.
19: Is it better just to say, hey, I'll fix that and keep that vehicle?
20: Yeah. We got a lady that's bought a Honda new. It's 18 years old or whatever. And, she says, I'm going to look for me a used car. I said, oh, so you want to buy somebody's problems? And she says, no, why would you think that? And I said, I'm just telling you, they got rid of it for a reason most of the time. And so she sat down and she put the figures to it and all, and she She's 80-something years old, and she's only going to drive a few more years, maybe. You know, maybe not. Maybe 8 years. I don't know.
19: Maybe she'll drive to 100, but yes. Realistically, are you finding that some seniors do that? Realistically, they realize, I'll be driving maybe less than 10 more years. I'll probably have to be somebody, ride with somebody, and I'm not going to just go and blow a bunch of money.
20: Yeah. We're seeing more and more of people bringing them in and let's do the yearly service on it because they don't drive enough miles to do a, you know, oil change regularly mm-hmm. and all that. But we and all the manufacturers suggest that, you know, if you're going to keep the car and it sets and it only has, you know, 350, 400 miles on it from year to year, you just will, you know, why get another one?
19: Well, then it makes sense. By the way, our phone lines are open, 409-896-KLVI. That's 409-896-KLVI. Brings up a good topic, though, because I know a couple of elderly folks who they literally go to church and go grocery shopping and occasionally go visit a few friends in town, and that's about it. And they don't put a lot of miles on it. But even if that's your case, you still need to go ahead and change oil and such on a somewhat regular basis and not maybe go by just the mileage. Going by the mileage, you'd never do anything to it.
20: No. Well, a lot of times, it, you know, like on an oil change, you need to change at least once a year.
19: Okay.
20: Because of the humidity and everything down here and the moisture mm-hmm. collecting in the motor. So, now that's at least a year.
19: Is that another thing that just occasionally, and of course I'm in a rural area, so there's a couple of roads where you can get out and go down the road for a distance and then turn around and come back and not really be in any heavy traffic. Good idea to occasionally take that vehicle out and make sure it is coming up to operating temperature. Because yes. maybe from where they live to the church or the grocery store, it's never going to get that hot.
20: No, that's even worse because they don't have the heat in it to absorb the moisture.
19: Okay, so just occasionally take it out and go 20 miles or something, turn around and come back.
20: Drive out to Nome or mm-hmm. visit with Dwayne, wave at him, go by. And,
19: go by,
20: or
19: yeah.
20: you can go to... You know,
19: got to catch me there first, you didn't realize.
20: Yeah.
19: Every time I go by, Dwayne's on his way to do something. He's picking up parts or something. He's on assignment.
20: Yeah, his assignment. I know what his assignment yeah. is. His four legs.
19: Yes. Oh, yeah. That's what he was doing this morning when I was texting the other day and said, who's available? And I said, are you in the woods? And I said, yeah. Is the dog still training you? And so apparently he takes that dog is really having a tough time training Dwayne.
20: Yeah.
19: But he's out doing a little hunting today. 9:17 at News Talk 560 KLVI.
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0: News Talk 560 KLVI. It is 9:21. Glenn Johnson is here, Johnson Shell. And take your calls if you got a question, 409-896-KLVI, as we talk about cars and trucks and engines and maintenance and the things you need to do. It has changed over the years. What was your first vehicle, by the way? I was thinking about that this morning driving in. I was going to ask you that because...
1: First one was a 65 Barracuda.
0: Oh, you started out in style.
1: And the second one was a 64 Chevrolet Impala SS 409 four-speed car. It would be worth probably $250,000.
0: Oh, and you traded it off.
1: I went and bought a new Camaro and kept it for about 6 months, and I didn't like the color of it, so I went and bought me another new one. I'm the only kid at 16, 17 years old that had two brand new cars.
0: And I suspect you were working at 16 or 17.
1: Oh, Lord.
0: Yeah, I suspect you were working. My first one was, which sounds pretty sexy, but you'll understand. Guy had turned it back into the credit union, and he thought it was awful. And this was in, probably 68 or so, after I graduated from high school. It was a 66 Mustang. Mm-hmm. But it had a six-cylinder engine, no air conditioning. This was not the super, it was the plane. It was this.
1: Oh, yeah.
0: It was the six-cylinder engine, which was, I guess, cast iron, because I think you have to put water in it and it'd keep running. That was an engine.
1: Yeah.
0: As far as durability, it wasn't going to get a lot of speed. And so I got that. And however... not having the smarts that you have and not realizing what I was doing, I'm embarrassed to say that a few years later, as it got high mileage, because I don't know what it would be worth today if I'd actually kept that car and garaged it, I traded it for a Chevy Nova, because the Nova had air conditioning.
1: Mm-hmm.
0: I still can't believe I traded a Mustang off for that. But and of course, being that young driver, it never kept
1: tires on the rear.
0: It ate clutches.
1: I have never figured that out.
0: Yeah, I was able to tear clutches. My dad finally told me, because he had bought it, but I had to pay for repairs, and he helped a little bit, and he said, "I'm not helping you. You tear up another clutch, and it's all on you, buddy."
1: Yeah.
0: But, today, those were good, durable vehicles. You know, today, a lot of people's first car, if they get a new one, might be one of these that you would almost say is disposable.
1: Mm-hmm.
0: We got some of these on the market. Though also, some folks may get a vehicle and... sort of pass it along. If they get a vehicle that said, you're talking about keeping vehicles. If they get a vehicle that's a pretty good vehicle and get some mileage on it, they then say, okay, got a kid that's about to drive.
1: Yep.
0: I know the track record on this vehicle. You're going to drive this now.
1: Yep.
0: And that does make...
1: That is very good dealing that way.
0: And that's a smart move, isn't it?
1: Yes. Because you already know what's wrong with you. If anything's going to go wrong with it, okay, I know the AC is going to have a problem later on, so I'm going to stash a little bit aside. You can say all you want about them stupid insurance companies that just blows me of mind.
0: Well, and I'll tell you, having a young driver on my insurance, I can tell you that. I was talking to an agent, I believe that they don't like my young driver, and they don't like me, the old driver. What they really want is people in their 50s. Yeah. There's a certain demographic that gets a pretty good rate. But as we were talking about off the air, I've got a good company and a good agent, so I really can't complain. They've treated me well. But that's the other thing you do need to consider these days when looking for a vehicle for your youngster.
1: How much is the insurance going to run?
0: Call and find out how many people don't do that, and then show up at your shop to get it checked out and buy it and come back the next week and say, I had no idea. I had no idea it was going to cost this much to insure this kid on this car. So you know, you need to be careful with that.
1: Yeah.
0: And also, just teach your child a little about vehicles. I'm surprised at how little, because I guess you obviously, since you're in the business, I suspect you started at an early age working, figuring stuff out on a vehicle. I find that a lot of today's youngsters are not real familiar with simply how that vehicle operates.
1: Mm-hmm. Nope.
0: And the service that's required or just what to do.
1: Yep. No, you're right. Hopefully I've taught my boys good enough that they know on Sunday afternoon, they go out, one of them checks one's lights and one checks the other's lights. Look at your tires. If it needs fixing, fix it or air it up or, mm-hmm. you know that Monday morning, we're not going to have any of this BS stuff coming along and say, well, I can't go to school this morning.
0: As they used to say, nip that one in the bud. You're going to do that. Well, and today you can pick up a small compressor. I know you got the little plug-in deals, but you can pick up a real compressor, a small one, it's handy around the house, for not much money. So you can easily keep your tires properly inflated and such at the house. You don't have to drive around looking.
1: You don't have to.
0: It's not that expensive. Good investment. Again, set of tires, $1,000 plus. So, spend a couple hundred dollars for a compressor.
1: You don't even have to pay that now for them. Those little pancake compressors is like $69.
0: And that's all you need for something like that.
1: You can put air up tires. You can blow off the gutters.
0: Just something like that where you can take care of it because I guess there are so many things you can't do today on your vehicle, but one of the things you can always do is check tires and keep them properly inflated. In fact, that would probably be one of the things that you could save probably some of the most money on maintenance by just checking your tires.
1: Yep.
0: Just keeping them properly inflated and getting as much wear as you can out of them.
1: I can't believe nobody's talked about gas prices today.
0: Well, I am surprised. We're going to take a break. We'll talk about it a little bit. I'm sort of curious. And I will say one thing. We'll talk about it in a minute. But I'm going to make a bet right now that you're probably selling as much gas as you've ever sold. Because I have a theory that everybody talks about it and they gripe about it or they wonder what's happening, up, down, or whatever. But I don't think anybody says, I'm not getting in the car today. I'm going to walk because I don't like the price of gas. We're all going to continue about our regular lives.
1: And now people don't complain about it.
0: Well, that's true.
1: What happens when you get used to it? They're not going to go down.
0: No. Your people are just, they've become accepting. 9:30, News Talk 560, KLVI.
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11: Fox News, I'm Pam Puso. The Iran war and trade tensions, some of the topics touched on by President Trump, who is in Ireland.
12: Trump met with Ireland's president, Catherine Colonna, and the Taoiseach of the prime minister, Micheál Martin. The president wading into one of Ireland's most politically sensitive questions, telling the press he would love to see Irish reunification.
11: That's Fox's Alex Hogan in Dublin. When asked about the war with Iran, the president said it will work out fine. Fox's Trey Yingst is on an aircraft carrier.
13: We are on the USS George Washington in the Arabian Sea, the area of operation for CENTCOM right now in the war against Iran. And there has been quite a bit of activity. Last night, we saw nighttime operations of jets taking off.
11: The president predicting the war could end after the midterm elections. 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
16: Next. Hey, Alfie, what can I get for you?
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0: Yes, indeed. News Talk 560. Kelvin checking a couple of temperatures here. Groves Fire Department. It is 85 this morning in Groves. Hardin County ESD number 6 fire station there in Silsbee. It is 86. So that's little temperature spread for you. These days, a lot of people are keeping their cars. We've been talking about it, keeping the cars, trucks longer. And they, of course, means something's going to break. You need to get it fixed. It also means maintenance is more important than ever before. That's what Dwayne Goins and the guys at Dwayne's Automotive do. They are certified professionals. They can take care of your gas. They can take care of your diesel vehicle. And they're ready to make sure that you stay on the road and stay on the road reliably. Years of experience, and they're going to take care of you. 5495 College in Beaumont, little yellow sign. It's too cheap to get a bigger sign, but you can spot it. 5495 College in Beaumont. I can talk about him because he's out. The dog is training him today. I think he's out getting trained by the dog in the woods somewhere. You think he's doing any good today? Probably not.
28: I think he's getting ready to do that.
0: Okay, maybe. here's a number to put in your contacts. He's a very good mechanic, though, even if he's not always good in the woods. 409-842-1900. That's 409-842-1900. It's Dwayne's Automotive. Just go over there and find him, find your mechanic and stick with him. And I love Dwayne, stuck with him for years. He's got records on my vehicle. He's got a file on my vehicle. And I don't know about you, Glenn, but he's got a file. And when I say file, you think of your computer files and such. No, his is a file cabinet with paper files. Now, have you computerized a little bit, maybe?
28: Oh, all of my repair stuff is.
0: Okay, so Dwayne is still back there. He's got the, I ask him something, he goes and pulls out, opens the file cabinet and pulls it out.
28: Yeah, well, I still keep that too.
0: Oh, too. That was one of the things.
28: You never have enough.
0: You and I were talking a little earlier about doctor's offices, and that's one of the things I'm always amazed about is all of the paperwork at a doctor's office. I thought years ago we were going electronic, and it didn't quite take place. They may be electronic, but boy, not when you go in for anything. And they want to see your insurance card every time. I was here. It happened to me the other day. I was there the week before. As I was just here. Never mind. Just sit down. Do what we say. 9:39. News Talk 560 KLVI. But enough of that. The auto show. 409-896 KLVI. I'll tell you something else that you better get ready to go online for now, or I guess, as they say, there's an app for it, and that is the maintenance for your vehicle, or what we used to call the manual in the glove box. The glove box is empty these days, I suppose, and you've got to, you used to have to go online for that?
28: We have them in our computer where if it's, you're bringing it in for a 100,000-mile checkup, mm-hmm. We can pull it up and then go down the list of ones.
0: Well, my deal is a lot of times I needed that manual to see how to change a tire or do a whatever. Yeah. So that's still accessible, I guess, but you have to go online or whatever to find them now?
28: Yep.
0: Yeah, that's a little cost-saving feature, I guess.
28: Well, if you don't like that, don't put a spare in it, too.
0: Well, I was going to say, the other cost-saving, I'm still astounded.
28: Yeah, I had a lady come in Thursday. Where's my spare?
0: You don't have one.
28: You don't have one. That's what that air pump is in there for.
0: And I wonder.
28: Well, what am I going to do? Go buy one if you want one.
0: And tire, rim, all that. How much is that going to set me back?
28: Around $500.
0: Wow. And then, of course, I guess for some vehicles, where do you put it? Or is there
28: like
0: generally
28: this car had a spot for it and just don't.
0: Just didn't come with it. Right. That's like the old joke. The engine is optional. So yeah. The spare tire is optional. Yeah, there's where it would go if you had one. Yeah, but would you like to buy one? And that, to me, is just a dangerous way to travel, particularly in Southeast Texas, where so many folks like to shoot over to Houston, or they shoot to Austin or San Antonio or whatever. You're in the middle of nowhere with a problem.
28: Yep.
0: And my daughter seems to find a way to pick up nails everywhere. And I've had that same problem sometimes. You know, lots of, if you're in construction areas or going someplace, you never know. Something on the road, you don't know. To me, I would feel ill at ease knowing that if I had a problem, I'm stopping there and I'm not going anywhere.
28: Yep. You're right.
0: Yeah, that's just doesn't make a lot of sense. Now, apparently, and you're in the tire business too, apparently they're working on some tires that you can drive even if they have a problem, but those aren't really on the marketplace, yeah. Right? Are they?
28: Yeah. They've been selling them for years.
0: Really?
28: Yeah.
0: So it goes flat,
28: mm-hmm.
0: and I can drive it.
28: Mm-hmm.
0: Low speed, I assume.
28: Yes.
0: So if it happens like here in town, I could drive over to a place and have it looked at. But again, if it happens between here and Houston.
28: If it's a run flat, most of the time you can't fix them, so.
0: Right, you're going to buy, but I could get to a tire shop or whatever. But now, if I'm between here and Houston, the run flat, how long does the run flat run?
28: Not that long.
0: That's what I'm thinking. So we're sort of back to the same thing, that here I am in the middle of nowhere having to call a tow truck and proceed from there. So they just, it is amazing. And what else are they taking out of vehicles today? Can I check my own oil or check the...
28: Well, some of them you can, some of them you can't.
0: Really?
28: Yeah.
0: And I guess checking the transmission fluid's out of the question.
28: Most likely.
0: Yeah, it's saving money on the dipstick, I guess. Yep. Well, in transmissions, and Lee's talked about this before, you've got to be careful. That is to be left to a professional these days, I guess, because if you can check the fluid or whatever, and I don't know if you can put the fluid in one. But
28: make sure you're putting the right fluid in it.
0: I was going to say not only right fluid, but doesn't some of that depend upon temperature and such? Mm-hmm. So you got to have instruments and know what you're doing. It's not just a case of, seems a little low on the dipstick. Let's pour some in.
28: Mm-hmm. Nope.
0: And as a matter of fact, has oil become much the same way? Yeah. I need to be careful.
28: Yeah, because a lot of these, I got a friend of mine that's got one of the four-cylinder diesel Chevy trucks.
0: Mm-hmm.
28: And it specifies the Delco fluid, oil,
0: mm-hmm.
28: and the Delco filter. If you have a problem and it's under warranty, first thing they do is take a sample of the oil,
0: okay.
28: send it off. If it's not the correct oil, they tell you, too bad.
0: No warranty. And the correct oil would be their oil.
28: Right. And they're this weight and all that.
0: Hmm. Interesting. So that does bring up, again, you'll see these ads for various things. It'd be spark plugs, oil, or whatever, that this is better than the whatever manufacturer. You really need to stick with whatever. Obviously, it sounds like you need to stick with whatever the manufacturer says you need to put in there.
28: Yep. Not some ABC oil.
0: Yeah. And boy, the day you go in a convenience store and you'd see the...
28: Buy your quart oil.
0: And it'd be in a paper container. It would be, that'd be wouldn't even be in a plastic container. It was so cheaply made. Or one that would say transmission fluid. And that was it. Generic automatic transmission fluid. And today, you've got so many different fluids then.
28: Yep.
0: For these vehicles. And you do need to be careful about, even if
28: it's... Power steering fluid, brake fluid.
0: Power steering?
28: Yes. Yes. Huh. Especially on Honda Nissans.
0: So you want to use their fluid?
28: Mm-hmm. Yeah, well, the specifications of that.
0: Specifications.
28: You know.
0: And I guess for their purposes, for their sales purposes, rather than me study the specifications, probably they're just assuming I'll just come back and buy whatever they say, buy the Honda or whatever,
28: yeah.
0: Since I know it'll work. Is there, now you're a mechanic, is there any real reason to make these that specific? I mean, obviously you had to follow it, and obviously not saying don't follow it, but couldn't they just make something that was a little more tolerant?
28: Yeah, they've tried making some, and they did, and they still have it out some, I think,
0: mm-hmm.
28: is, you know, the specs for the
0: right.
28: multiple, this quart of oil, this quart of transmission fluid of pit.
0: Exactly.
28: ATF or ATFD or, you know.
0: Which would seem to make sense to me.
28: Yeah. Just,
0: and also make it a lot easier for you guys in the business.
28: But I still put in whatever it calls for. I don't put in the multiple.
0: You put
28: still,
0: in the,
28: I still put if it calls for ATFD or something like that, or just whatever you want to call
0: you're
28: it.
0: You're going to put in the.
28: That's what we're going to put in.
0: What
28: we're
0: it calls for. 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
0: News Talk 560, Kelvy. I talk about Lee Stewart, Ed's Automatic Transmission. Been around for a while, since 1958, working on transmissions. We were talking about how they've changed a moment ago, how we've computerized everything. Well, yep, they've computerized them, and sometimes it takes that right software and right knowledge to diagnose it. And let me tell you, like a lot of things in your vehicle, if something is sounds a little funny, something isn't quite right, it's not going to get better. In fact, it's going to get more expensive. Think of it as money just going out the window, and the longer you wait, the more money goes out the window. So if you have an issue, get by and let Lee Stewart and the guys at Ed's check it out. Many things, call it early. Not going to cost as much. You don't want to end up having to replace that transmission when you didn't have to. But if you do need a new transmission, they can take care of that. They can take care of the repairs. If you are perhaps not hanging around this area, but you'd like a local trusted person to do your transmission work, even put one in that's got a nationwide warranty. At least you're at the team ready to keep your transmission running smoothly. That's going to help your car run smoothly. Ed's Automatic Transmission, 145 Sawyer in Beaumont. They're also online, edsautomatic.com. Clever how they came up with that name. Or give them a call, 409-832-3300. 3479. That's Ed's automatic transmission. Glenn Johnson with us this morning from Johnson Shell. And we were talking about this and never really got back to it. Well, let's take a call right now. We'll go to the phones and take a call first. And good morning. You're on the air. What is your question for Glenn?
2: Yes, sir. Jim in Beaumont here.
0: Yes, sir.
2: I was checking Glenn to see a while back. Sherry and I was riding down toward Louisiana, down South Louisiana, and my check engine light came on. And it was on for about a couple of hours on our little mini trip there. And when we got back, going down to Cameron, we were going anyway. We came back. Time we got back to Beaumont, the check engine light had went off. Mm-hmm. Do you have any suspicion of what that could have been?
28: Oh, that could be. Ooh.
0: I probably missed it. What kind of vehicle was it?
2: It's a diesel, 2020 yeah. Chevrolet diesel.
28: Yeah. It's so many things it could be, Jim, on that. You probably ought to take it over to Dwayne, let him pull the check on it. But if it hasn't come back on, I wouldn't worry about it.
2: It has not come back on. Just that one time for a couple hours, and then
28: that was it.
2: And then not anything.

0: And that's because because you're almost out of fuel weekly.
1: Yeah.
0: So you have turned that tank over consistently. When I stop by your place, I know I'm getting fresh fuel.
1: Yeah.
0: Yeah, I'm not stopping someplace where you get a load a month or whatever.
2: Yeah. We sold a race car to a guy up in Lufkin. And we was coming back, and I told Mitch, I said, I'm not going to make it to where I need to go to get fuel. And so I'm going to get $20 worth of fuel here. I pulled in there. It was an old Exxon station that now had somebody out there that, anyway, I pulled in. I got $20 worth of fuel. And I told him, I says, I'm going to regret doing that. Mm-hmm. And he says, oh, no, you won't. Okay. I got 18 miles down the road. That sucker started running bad.
0: Mm-hmm.
2: And ended up having to change the filter on it twice.
0: Wow.
2: And I called the guy back. Well, we never have had any.
0: We've never had any complaints.
2: Only he didn't say it that way.
0: Yeah. And that, I know a place near me where that has happened. And now a lot of people just don't go there anymore. But that's always the claim. I can't believe that. Yeah. I cannot believe that.
2: It can happen, but it's just,
0: just be careful and try and use the places that you know are turning the fuel over so that you're getting some fresh fuel. And of course, all of you are regulated with tanks, but I sometimes wonder some of these places that are in the middle of nowhere that have been there a while, how their tanks are compared to your tanks.
2: Well, you know, it can happen to anybody. That's just the way it is.
0: Yeah. But be careful and try and make sure you are going someplace that that is going to turn that stuff over quickly. By the way, we were talking about this, well, on the air and off the air. So what is happening with fuel? You sell it. Price goes up. You're saying people aren't really, they're just accepting it, I guess.
2: Oh, yeah. It just blows my mind that, you know, people complained and griped and all, including me. Because what I'm having to pay now is tremendous more. I'm paying, I don't even want to get into it because my blood pressure will go up. That it's over, I think Mitch told me yesterday, we're paying $5.17 for it.
0: Wow.
2: And for the diesel. And, yeah. And I'm going, really? And when all this started, a load of fuel was costing me $13,000, something like that, maybe less. And now it's about $21,000 more than it was if I have to fill up.
0: In just a span of a couple of months.
2: Yeah, but nobody complains about it now. I don't understand.
0: That is interesting that nobody is really, I don't know if we've just become accepting of it, which in a way is sort of scary to me too. We've just become accepting of
2: what they're sticking
0: the government
2: in front of
0: is
2: us.
0: Doing and what the pricing is going to be. And, of course, diesel, to my way of thinking, it obviously powers the trains, but it powers the 18-wheelers.
2: Powers the 18-wheelers.
0: And they're bringing the goods.
2: Stores.
0: Yeah, they're bringing the goods. I think most of the stuff that we use every day is probably still 18-wheelers. Trains are delivering other stuff, but I think, you know, your 18-wheelers – it's what this country runs on. If you don't believe it, wait till there's an accident on I-10. And
2: see
0: I
2: how many
0: that.
2: Ideas.
0: Yeah, I noticed that because there always seems to be an accident or a slowdown coming into Beaumont. And I usually leave and go home by way of Vider. And so when I'm going home, I will notice when the traffic has stopped. And between me and sometimes almost 105, there's a line of traffic stopped on the other lane. I'm shocked. I am shocked at the number of 18-wheelers.
2: I don't see how the poor guys are making it.
0: I don't either. And I'm shocked that what cargo they are carrying, everything that we probably put on our bodies, eat, your parts.
2: Just like parts. You try to get a – you come in, how much is that going to be? Well, it's about – and, you can't give them an idea anymore because from 1 week to the next, a set of brake shoes, brake pads on a truck the other day, it went up $6 over the week.

0: over the week than I did. We just did
1: you
0: one.
1: You done
0: just
1: one
0: like
1: the
0: it.
1: Week before. The just next like week, it. $6
0: yeah.
1: more.
0: Yeah.
2: Oh.
0: Well, and $6 don't sound like a lot, but it is when you keep adding that to it every once in a while.
1: And if it goes up $6 another couple of weeks, I mean, yeah. pretty soon you've gone up significantly. And, of course, for most of us working folk, you add $6 to the bill. That's $6 more out of my pocket because for most folks, the paychecks aren't going up, but the cost is. Well, hey, that wraps it up for us on that happy note. And, hey, maybe fuel will go down next week. Well, no, probably not. Thanks a lot, Glenn. And we'll take a break for Fox News. We got Keith Bailey, Direct Force, coming up next on News Talk 560 KLVI.
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4: Business and pleasure. I'm Paul Stevens, Fox News. President Trump in Dublin, Ireland over the weekend for a trip to meet with national leaders there and also to stop by a golf tournament at his resort.
5: Heard the president wrap up those remarks at the U.S. ambassador's residence and really speaking to a multitude of different topics, especially trade tensions and the relationship between the U.S. and Ireland. Because of the economic footprint that the U.S. has here, the U.S. has over 1,000 companies that are based here and employs roughly 250,000 Irish residents in the workforce here. As a result of that, that's about 10% of the workforce. It's a massive footprint and one that we heard the Prime Minister or the Taoiseach say, again, just how important that relationship is. So despite some of these tensions, that's likely the effort of Irish politicians today to try to create some more friendship and soften the relationship there.
4: And the president has also said that a unified Ireland would be a great thing, quote unquote, and that he would again, quote, love to see it unified, unquote, the island currently divided as Northern Ireland remains part of the UK. Saudi Arabia is saying they have shut down a big oil pipeline after an attack from Iranian-backed Houthi rebels. Fox's Trey Yinks on the USS George Washington in the Arabian Sea.
6: Last weekend, the aircraft carrier came under Iranian missile attack. The first of three attacks on U.S. warships in the last week alone. In response to the escalation, the United States ramped up strikes on Iranian oil tankers, prompting the IRGC to launch missiles at U.S. forces in Jordan. The U.S. naval blockade of Iranian ports remains in effect, and CENTCOM Commander Admiral Brad Cooper told Fox News the blockade is ironclad, adding that the United States is dominating the Strait of Hormuz. We are headed to the front line in the war with Iran in the battle for the Strait.
4: Again, Fox's Trey Yingst on the USS George Washington. 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
4: The CIA declassifying dozens of never-before-seen intelligence reports connected to the 9/11 attacks. Fox's Christina Coleman in L.A.
18: The documents show the CIA repeatedly warned former Presidents Bill Clinton and George W. Bush that Osama bin Laden was determined to strike the U.S. The high-level warnings lacked precise information, but a 1998 report during Clinton's presidency came very close. It stated that bin Laden supporters may fly an explosive-packed airplane into a U.S. city. President Trump says there's no chance the Iran war will last for the rest of his term. The president now says he believes it will end very shortly after the election, maybe even before. And once the war ends, he says gas prices will come down quickly.
4: Now, earlier this week, oil prices spiked again to more than $100 a barrel as tensions with Iran increased. Leaders from China, Russia, Iran, and others meeting in India this weekend for a big get-together.
2: This is a summit of the so-called BRICS countries, a group of 11 nations, some of which are historically or currently adversarial to the United States. The host is India, whose leader hopes to stabilize relations with China. Big issues on the agenda include Iran's conflict with the U.S. and the effective closure of the Strait of Hormuz. The crisis is a test of unity for BRICS. Some of its members have been badly affected by Iran's actions. One, the United Arab Emirates, has also been targeted by Iranian strikes. Jonathan Savage, Fox News.
4: Authorities in France, meanwhile, now investigating whether a sabotage caused a train derailment that injured 44 people in Normandy. And this, after a piece of rail was found on the track. The train was carrying over 150 passengers when it derailed on Friday night. An 18-year-old woman was among those injured. Authorities say she was evacuated by helicopter to a nearby hospital once again as that investigation continues. I'm Paul Stevens. This is Fox News.
10: In Dallas, Texas, Homeland Security Secretary Mark Wayne Mullen says Minnesota Democratic Congresswoman Ilhan Omar married her brother and could be deported. Mullen revealed to conservative podcaster Benny Johnson that there's an ongoing federal investigation into Omar as part of an alleged fraudulent immigration scheme. The Somali-born Omar has denied the allegations. Meanwhile, two protesters who were arrested this week outside the GOP midterm convention in Dallas are charged with assault. Police say they attacked a counter-protester and blocked the road. They've identified as 23-year-old Hunter Holmes and 19-year-old Adrian Garcia. The arrest report shows that Holmes shoved the victim with both hands towards the chest. Garcia allegedly poked and prodded officers with a flagpole. I'm Erica Smith.
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1: News Talk 560 KLVI. Well, here I am visiting with Keith Bailey, and I should be talking to you about the temperature. So let's get to the temperature right now. Let's check the WeatherNet stations out. And checking a couple of them, Hampshire Fennett High School, 87 this morning. Holly Beach, 89. Whoa. Well, it's not fall yet. And Jasper, 87. But Dr. Levine was talking about this a little earlier this morning on his show. It's not going to be long now. It's almost mid-September. We'll start seeing some things cool off. But not yet. Not yet. Still got the heat to contend with. Keith Bailey from Direct Force joining us this morning. Always fun. Good morning, sir.
21: Morning, Jim. Good morning.
1: And yeah, still got some heat. And of course, we were just talking off the air about the storm that came in, such as it was devastating to some people, frankly, because those winds got a little stronger when they made landfall. Others,
0: yeah.
1: I was very lucky. Others, it wasn't as serious. But, you know, if something affects your home, whether it's a storm or not, if something affects your home, it's the most serious thing ever.
0: Yeah.
1: If a tree falls on your roof, be it a storm or just be it summer rain or just falls, or if your lights don't work or there's a plumbing problem. I was realizing that because we were thankfully had no problems in my house. And I was realizing that as I went home every day and we're doing stories about all these folks without electricity. And I have friends of mine, have one friend of mine, tree went right into her bedroom and such. And thinking, okay, it becomes very personal when it's you. And I know you've talked to a lot of those folks. And of course, if it's not damage, if it's just a repair or an upgrade, when it's your stuff, it's something you really care about.
0: It is. Yeah, and those winds, I tell you, when they come in, oh my God, it snapped my flagpole right flush with the ground. And I didn't even have a flag on it.
1: Mm.
0: Yeah, it was something else, you know. And yeah, we've seen a couple of things. I'm fixing to do a commercial job on Needland Avenue where we're thinking, we don't know for sure until we get into it, but we were already going to have to make a roof repair on that building. Mm-hmm. We were looking at it, trying to figure out which way we were going to go with it. But we're thinking there could have been, the roof was put on so poorly that there could have been an uplift in the roof.
1: Oh, wow.
0: That's when it separates from the building and goes right back down. And you don't know you have a problem until you get into it. So we're thinking something like that happened. And it tore up some of their signage and stuff like that. But, wow. Things that wind can be devastating to a roof.
1: Absolutely. And, that again can happen, frankly, any time of the year in Southeast Texas.
0: Mm-hmm.
1: We get summer storms.
0: Yeah.
1: We had some winter storms that were... had some high winds this past winter. So it's not just hurricane season. We are all more alert during hurricane season. And again, some people may have a combination of things. Now, that's where at Direct Force, you guys sort of come to the front of the line because you can do a little of everything.
0: Mm-hmm.
1: Because I know that sometimes, whether it's a renovation or it's a result of something, I don't know who to call, and now I got to go find this craft. Then I got to go find the other craft, and then another craft. And I'm so confused, and it's so time-consuming. All I really need to do is call you, and you can put it all together for me.
0: That's true, you know. And it's it gets rather frustrating whenever you're trying to find every different craft, to take care of things. And then you get people that don't show up for the appointments or they show up and you never get an estimate. I get stories like that every day.
1: Well,
0: every day. And then
1: trying to coordinate it all.
0: Right.
1: If something's maybe related to something else.
0: Exactly.
1: You gotta have this done first.
0: Mm-hmm.
1: But, he can't do it. It becomes very confusing.
0: It's almost a full-time job. You know, whenever you're dealing with a home and you've got all your subs on that project, it does become a full-time job trying to keep everything scheduled where it's all rolling correctly.
1: I know one of the things you do is that you want to get in there and get the job done. Also, you run into situations sometimes where one of them or maybe several of them, they have to order something or it's not there. And they've started tearing in to the project. And if it's around your home, then that's not good.
0: Mm-hmm.
1: And then suddenly you're put on hold. Or I've known people who bite off a little more, as my daddy used to say, that they can chew.
0: Yeah.
1: So to make me happy, you're there a couple of days.
0: Yeah.
1: And to make this guy happy, you're there a couple of days. But you're not with me.
0: Right.
1: And that's one of the great things about your company. When you start the project, you're going to finish the project.
0: It is. We are going to finish the project, And I have run into people that's had big jobs going on their property, and, they say that the job's being held up because something's on back order or a lot of times some of the contractors use that as an excuse to go take care of another job.
1: Of another job.
0: But in some cases it is true. It is on back order. But, with us, what we have found is – when I use local vendors, mm-hmm. like Sutherland's or Ritter's or Parker's, when I use someone like that to order my material from, 9 times out of 10, they got it in stock and it's not a back order. But you use some of the big box store, they're still playing that COVID game where things are still on back order, mm-hmm. you know, just because the stockers are lazy. They don't want to put them out on shelves.
1: Don't want to put them out.
0: And I have seen that. I have seen that. So
1: Yeah. My daughter had a recent experience with that. So I know exactly what you're talking about.
0: It's true, ain't it?
1: And sometimes they just don't want to go to their computer and fix
0: things. That's it.
1: And get a supply.
0: Right.
1: But we probably need to tell people, if I want to talk to you about really anything around the house, you can take care of. So how do they reach you?
0: Phone number is 409-282-1751. We're on Facebook at Direct Force. We're on the web at soilpumping.com, and we've got a YouTube channel, 13393 FM365 in Beaumont. Just stop by.
1: Yep, real building, real office, real trucks, real employees,
0: mm-hmm.
1: and you can stop by and talk with Keith Bailey. Well, probably if you stop
0: not
1: in the office,
0: get me.
1: You won't be talking to Keith, because Keith's going to be in that truck out giving an estimate.
0: Yeah.
1: That's the other thing. You go out, you give estimates, or itemized estimates.
0: Mm-hmm.
1: Be very careful when somebody just says, I'm going to fix it. How are you going to fix it?
0: Exactly. Exactly.
1: So it's going to be a detailed estimate. I'm going to understand it. Mm-hmm. I'm going to have a checklist there. Yep. Use that.
0: Yep.
1: So again, just be very cautious of those. And we did not have, and I know again, some people did have some substantial damage, not in any way mitigating that.
0: Right.
1: But this was not a Rita or anything, but it could have been just enough damage in the area that somebody rolls in a pickup with their magnetic sign, or somebody that used to do this and has got some tools in the garage decides he's going to pick up a little extra money. So be very careful.
0: Yeah.
1: Because short of, some absolute emergency of water flooding your home, Keith's not going to be out tomorrow.
0: No.
1: He's going to give
0: you
1: an estimate, and he's going to have to put you on a schedule. And I know that a lot of people say, I need it done now. The greatest mistakes I have made in the past is taking the guy who can do it now.
0: Right. Or the guy that can do it cheapest. Yes.
1: That's a good point, Keith.
0: Yes.
1: Also the guy that, in fact, it was such a good deal, he was $1,000 less than the other three guys.
0: Mm-hmm.
1: Oh, really?
0: Yeah.
1: Because they were all within a couple $100 of one another.
0: Mm-hmm. Yeah, that's true.
1: That's when you really need to be suspicious.
0: It is, because I actually ran into that last
1: week. Did you?
0: Yes, I did. You know, my lawyer, my business lawyer, he's helping one of his clients, and I'm doing the work for him. And it's that commercial job I was telling you about with the uplift. Well, she called me and told me that she had the bank actually told her to call this person. Mm-hmm. He come in from Houston.
1: Oh, okay.
0: He was over $5,000 cheaper than we were. And I told her, I said, that throws up a red flag. I said, when we meet with the lawyer, we'll explain it to you. And when my lawyer got through explaining all that to her, she understood. She understood.
1: Yeah, that's so. If she had taken some other bids, I bet they would have been somewhere in the ballpark
0: of mine, just a couple of $1,000 difference.
1: And then
0: you
1: choose who you think is going to do the bid. But they are ridiculously cheap.
0: Yes.
1: Yeah, that's,
0: and there is no way he could have done the work that he said he was going to do for that price. There's just no way.
1: Of course, what has happened, and you've talked about this before on a remodel or whatever, is you spend that money. It's inferior work.
0: Right.
1: It falls apart. The roof leaks.
0: Mm-hmm.
1: The slab stays cracked. Something goes wrong. Now you have to hire you guys,
0: you're going
1: to
0: pay for
1: it
0: twice.
1: Right. So now you have bought it twice.
0: Yes. You're going to pay for it twice.
1: Very sad.
0: Yeah.
1: 1017, News Talk 560, KLVI. Jim Love, Keith Bailey from Direct Force. a few words about RC.
0: Oh.
1: Okay.
0: Boy, did I hear about RC last week when I was at Al's house. Oh, my God, did I hear about RC.
1: You know, they have conversations. None of which are ever going to be on the radio.
0: And do you know, I heard some words that I didn't even know existed come out of Al's mouth.
1: I will tell you, over the years, many of us that work with Al have complimented him on the ability to put some words together in ways that we have never conceived they could be put together in combinations that we have never thought about.
0: Yeah.
1: And in many cases, these words lately that he puts together are about RC. About RC.
0: Amazingly so,
1: Amazingly enough, RC Services, 3603 North Twin City Highway in Nederland. You'll see the sign with his somewhat likeness on it. I think he's having that sign redone. Then you'll see Big Al, which is suspended in the air, and it's, go by and see what it is.
0: And he's going to represent a certain somebody.
1: And then he's got that digital sign going on. He's got cameras everywhere. I keep trying to
0: sneak in. You ain't going to sneak in.
1: One day I will. I've tried everything. He sends me a picture of me trying to sneak in.
0: About
1: 5 seconds after I tried to sneak in. RC Services, let me tell you what they do have. They have a lot of the equipment that you need if you're doing repair work, perhaps at the plant, maybe you're working at the schools or city or whatever. A couple of them here. Now, Keith knows what these are. I'm not familiar with some of these things. Well, I know about the nuts, bolts, washers, locks, that sort of thing, rotary hammer bits, concrete, 5/32 to 1 3/4. Big deal is he's got stuff that's usually bigger. That you can't find other places. If you're in a situation where you need to go in and drill something that's, 6 feet away, he can help you out with that.
0: He can do that.
1: Ship augers, nut drivers to 12 inches long, grinding wheels. It goes on and on. Open Monday through Friday. By the way, if you want more info, fatmanintheredsuit.com. Meet him, you'll understand.
0: Yes, you will.
1: FatmanintheRedSuit.com.
0: Yes.
1: Luckily, he didn't put Fat Man of the Crocs in the RedSuit.com.
0: Well, don't give him no ideas.
1: Nicholas opens about 6 in the morning to 3:30. Got some lockers they can throw your stuff in if you want to pick it up after that. And also, there's cost, but when you got all the guys sitting on the side and something that's $1 million a day is down waiting for your crew to repair it,
0: Call outs are available. And he don't have to order nothing. And he don't have nothing on back order.
1: Yeah, what a novel idea.
0: Yeah.
1: It's sort of like when I was growing up and you went to the store and if they didn't have it, they said, let me look in the warehouse.
0: Yeah.
1: Now I go someplace and I say, would you have this in the back? No, there's a break room in the back.
0: Yeah, yeah.
1: It's not on the shelf. We don't have it.
0: Well, my computer says I don't have it, but it's back here.
1: that's what happened with my daughter at one of these big boxy places is that they couldn't get what she needed because the computer said they had one.
0: Yeah.
1: Now, they didn't, and they knew it, but they couldn't order it because the computer wouldn't let them.
0: Exactly.
1: Yeah. Said, well,
0: yeah.
1: Finally, somebody at the place decided, you know, we could tell the computer that we don't have it. Hey, that's why RC, locally owned, local service. 1021, News Talk 560 KLVI.
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1: News Talk 560 KLVI. It's at 10:24 here with Keith Bailey, and that's Direct Force. And, of course, coming up at 11 is going to be our buddy Amber Baldwin. She's coming in at 11.
0: From Sutherland's.
1: Talk to her about what's going on there. She got some good do-it-yourself advice also. And, of course, Dana Simmons. Dana Simmons' Real Estate Show is at noon today. Need to remind you, we also have Lamar, of course, in Idaho. And we have Lamar coming up with, it's not Moscow. They pronounce it differently, but we were calling it Moscow. That's a 2:30 pregame, and we'll have that for you in the 3 o'clock kickoff. Talked to Harold last night. He was helping out with the halftime of Nederland because Nick Ewing did that game for us. He's usually working with Harold. Did that by himself last night, and we appreciate his willingness to do that because Harold, of course, had to fly out with the team yesterday and wasn't available. And so Harold was telling me he went across the street from the hotel, and they apparently pronounce it a little differently there, but we didn't care. He said, I think it's 2 hours earlier, which I got to figure that one out.
0: Huh.
1: I'm still a little – I'm going to have to ask – I'm going to have to ask Siri. I'm not really talking to you, Siri. Don't do anything.
0: Yeah, no problem.
1: I'm going to have to ask Alexa or Siri about that a little later. But that game, pregame, 2:30, kickoff is at 3 o'clock with Lamar Cards. And, of course, our coaches show next Wednesday at Gladys City. And they'll be talking about today's game. Hope you'll come out for that. Right now, we're talking with Keith about, what he does. And I don't know. I can't find much you don't do. And that's the good thing. You don't have to call around looking, be it roofing, be it slab repair, be it remodeling, be it electrical work, plumbing work, high-tech security. Your company, you've got guys that can take care of all that. And the best thing is they're sort of under your umbrella.
0: Yeah.
1: So was it I used to, a friend of mine always used to say that when I was in the school business, one throat to choke.
0: Yeah, that's it. That's it. That,
1: because it is frustrating, as we mentioned, when you have a lot of different people working and everybody's going, no, I didn't do it, he did it, or I'm waiting on him or this.
0: Right.
1: You give people with projects peace of mind.
0: We try to do that. We really do. And, you know, all the guys, we've been working together for several years now. They're all just as personable as I am. They all get to know the client. They talk to the client and even go above and beyond, you know, what the contract scope says to try to make them happy and do little odd and end things and not charge them for it and things like that. And just, you know, try to make them feel comfortable with what's going on.
1: And, of course, the thing, the reward for that, number one, is knowing you're doing the right thing.
0: Mm-hmm.
1: But number two, I suspect there are people who just put your number in their phone and call you back when they have another problem.
0: I've got several repeat clients. In fact, we're doing a job for one out on Village Creek right now when the creek rose, it flooded that little club area back there, and it actually eroded a big part of the bank. And his cabin, I mean, I'm not kidding you, is within 10 inches of falling into the creek.
1: Does he have the view of the creek?
0: Oh, boy, does he. Yeah, straight down, too. So, yeah, we're out there doing some repair work for him, trying to prolong, you know, the erosion of the creek bank and everything. And he's a repeat customer. He's gotten me a lot of work out there, and I've got a couple in Needlin. She calls me when she needs a light bulb changed.
1: Well, that's the other thing, and we don't talk about that a lot because obviously people are going to call you for some large projects.
0: Mm-hmm.
1: But if maybe you have some physical limitations or you're a little older and don't feel comfortable doing things, you don't mind tackling a small project.
0: No, we don't.
1: Maybe I just want a ceiling fan installed, but I don't want to climb or don't feel comfortable with electricity and need a switch changed out or some light fixtures. Some of these lights now are so high on some of these high ceilings.
0: Yeah.
1: Maybe I'm not comfortable on a ladder anymore.
0: Exactly. Now, we try to help out everyone we come across and, you know, whatever it is. You know, like at Al's house last week, you know, one of his cabinet doors had fallen off. We put it back on, and she noticed another one was fixing to come apart. So we fixed that to where it wouldn't come, fall on her or anything. And we checked the other cabinet doors. There was a couple others that was getting loose. We changed the screws on it, put better screws in it, and her cabinet doors.
1: Just minor stuff.
0: Yeah, just minor stuff.
1: You don't mind doing things like that.
0: No, not at all. And we will do things like that. If we notice it, we will talk to them, hey, you need that fixed. Let me take care of that for you. Well, is it going to cost? No, it's not going to cost. Just let me take care of that
1: for you. Let me take care of it. And of course, if it's a large project, you're ready and willing to do that,
0: too. Yes,
1: yes. You can tackle that. 10:30, News Talk 560, KLVI, Jeb Love, and Keith Bailey on the Saturday.
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4: Stevens, President Trump in Ireland for talks about trade and economic concerns.
2: I'm pleased to say that Ireland is now the sixth largest source of foreign direct investment in the United States, with nearly $392 billion invested in 2025.
4: The president also catching some of the Irish Open golf tournament being held at a course that he owns. Meantime, leaders from China, Russia, and Iran, others meeting in India this weekend.
9: This is a summit of the so-called BRICS countries, a group of 11 nations, some of which are historically or currently adversarial to the United States. The host is India, whose leader hopes to stabilize relations with China. Big issues on the agenda include Iran's conflict with the U.S. and the effective closure of the Strait of Hormuz.
4: Fox's Jonathan Savage, America, is listening to Fox News.
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27: Next. Hey, Alfie, what can I get for you?
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27: 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Mainly working here. You?
28: Me? 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Ooh, could I get oat milk with that latte, please?
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5: News Talk 560 KLVI. I don't think Keith's looking for more rain. We're just talking about
6: My mud is starting to dehydrate.
5: Your mud is muddy.
6: Yeah.
5: By the way, the temperatures, let's see, Evendale Fire Department, 88. And we waited for, I tell you, we kept missing each other and ordering equipment. Finally got that one installed here not long ago. Greg and I got that one installed. Well, actually, I watched Greg did the installation.
6: Moral support. Yeah, you got to have somebody for moral support.
5: My job was to go in and see if the instruments were reading inside. Barbers Hill, 90. And, of course, Baptist Hospital here in Beaumont, 90. So, going to be a hot day out there.
6: Warm and humid.
5: Warm and humid. And
6: boil outside.
5: Coming up, we've got, we have our friends from Sutherland's coming in. 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They've got the supplies for you. One of the things I like about Sutherland's, too, is that they have good advice and knowledgeable people at Sutherland's.
6: Yes.
5: Amber Baldwin will help you out. 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
5: 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And she'll be in here in just a few minutes. 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Well, she may have a customer. 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You want to learn more. Keith Bailey is right here right now. And we probably ought to spend just a couple of minutes because I always forget to talk about this because you do such a great job with the renovation, everything around the home. But, of course, what brought you to the dance is the fact that all homes are not level.
6: Correct.
5: And we need to maybe tell people a little about what you can do because that's really the starting point for any other renovation around the home.
6: It is.
5: Pier and beam. What if it's got water under it? What can you do?
6: Oh, well, first, like you said, it does need to be leveled. So, we're going to check the home and see if it needs to be leveled. And if it does, we're going to level it. And then, what we do that nobody else does. There is a couple of people out there trying to copy what I'm doing, but it's not what I'm doing. So y'all need to be careful about that. It's not the same material. It's not going to last like mine does. But we pump the material under the home to get all the water out of there and fill in any voids and deep holes or whatever, bring it up above ground elevation to where the water will drain out from underneath that home when it does get up underneath there. That protects, it stabilizes your foundation, won't shift or sink anymore, protects your beams, your joists, your subfloor. It's just an all-around, a great stuff. It really is.
5: Well, I think you said the operative word there is it's going to put a stop to this.
6: It is.
5: This is not a patch. It is not a temporary fix.
6: It's permanent.
5: It stops it.
6: It does. And the guy that we're helping out on the creek right now, we did his house 4 years ago, I think, and the material is still there. It's been flooded 4 times, and it hasn't messed with it at all.
5: Everything has stayed upright.
6: Everything has stayed upright. The material is still there, like there wasn't even any water on top of it.
5: Wow.
6: Yeah.
5: Wow. And that's an important thing because, as I understand it, and when we're talking about slab homes and such, and people maybe get those piers repaired, mm-hmm. whatever, they, yeah. lifted, whatever you, yeah. you do, you can tell I'm not in that business. But I've heard that sometimes you get water under there. If it's not done properly, the very thing you've got supporting the slab, it moves.
6: It does.
5: And suddenly
6: it does.
5: It's turned.
6: Yeah.
5: And it's not even doing what yeah. it's supposed to do.
6: We have done pier and beam homes where, you know, when we level a pier and beam home or when we install piers, you know, the first one we put down is a 16 by 16 by 4 inch thick pad. And we have leveled homes that's had those pads and we didn't even know they were there.
5: Really?
6: Yeah, we start moving dirt around and stuff, and we find it's done sunk. So, you know, houses sink in this area. When the ground stays wet under your home, it's going to sink. There's just no way to stop it. It's going to sink. You know, like Greg always says, you know, Beaumont clay, you
5: right.
6: know. And like we talked about several times, most houses anymore, this was all rice field back in the day. Biggest part of this area was rice field. And
5: yeah.
6: that is the worst dirt around, but great for rice.
5: Well, I always think about you working. Of course, there's plenty of jobs, I'm sure, just because we don't do it the way they did it back then. We've got much better techniques now. I always think about places like older parts of Beaumont and such where you've got pier and beam homes and mm-hmm. obviously you've got problems, a lot of work for you to do.
6: Yeah.
5: But then I realize that also the newer homes, slab mm-hmm. homes, built in additions, there may have been a reason why people didn't build there at one time.
6: Yeah.
5: And they, too, have problems. So it's yeah. not just old pier and beam
6: it's
5: homes.
6: It's not.
5: Slab
6: it's the new,
5: homes
6: yeah.
5: built in the rice fields
6: yes.
5: that also have problems.
6: It most definitely. You know, and, well, I mean, just like, you know, Old Town Beaumont over there off of Phelan, you know, the oak trees.
5: Mm-hmm.
6: And a lot of those homes were on chain walls. And they go straight to the ground where there's no ventilation whatsoever under a home. Mm-hmm. And all that is a brick pond to trap water under your house, you know.
5: Yeah, for some reason that was the technique
6: at one
5: time, wasn't
6: it? It was. And something that we have added to our crafts now is, and we thought about it a couple of years ago, started doing it, works great. If somebody calls that, you know, has a chain wall, and I go out and look, I offer to install exhaust fans in the vent holes, you know, and we've started doing that, and that works. You know, we buy the fans. I get my electrician out there to run the plugs. I get the ones that are that have an app that you can download on your phone. You can control them on your phone. They work very well. I looked at a house over there yesterday, and I suggested that he put exhaust
5: and
6: fans.
5: And so that pulls the moisture out?
6: It keeps airflow.
5: Airflow
6: going, pulls the moisture out, pulls the humidity out. We're doing one next week up on Toledo Bend. We're going to install mm-hmm. exhaust fans under his house. It's sitting on the ground. No mm-hmm. no airflow whatsoever. Mm-hmm. And we've started doing that, and it works very well. It really does work very well with keeping a lot of airflow moving underneath there and keeping the humidity and moisture out. Even though we still pumped it, you know, it's limited on where we can get the water to leave at.
5: Mm-hmm.
6: It helps. It helps the material dry. It saves a lot of, you know, it's an inexpensive way to keep from having to do a very expensive job is what it
5: gotcha.
6: Is.
5: So, and will work.
6: And will work, yes.
5: Yeah, the different techniques over the years, be it plumbing, electrical, but particularly in how we view whether it be pier and beam or slab.
6: Mm-hmm, yeah.
5: At one time, the slabs were not put in with the things we want to use
6: right.
5: now.
6: Right.
5: In fact, I guess there were some slabs put in with no piers supporting the slab.
6: No, nothing. They didn't do any type of underreams or drilled footers that go down mm-hmm. into the ground, you know, 10, 12 foot deep with mm-hmm. a footer down at the bottom for the underream to sit on. And no, they just, you know, throw mesh in the foundation, pour it, build a home. You know, mm-hmm. it's just that slab has no support whatsoever. Even if you install beams, those beams have to have support, have to have something under them. And
5: I'm sorry. I was just distracted here.
6: That's all right.
5: My friend Amber. Oh. Amber's here.
6: Amber's here.
5: So we'll take her. I didn't see her. She must be hiding in her vehicle.
6: She's probably standing under the shade out there.
5: Probably is. We'll come back to talk about that. Let me take a break because, I hear all of these shows that have this huge support cast. You know, thank you very much. Coast to coast, when they're closing out in the evening.
6: Exactly. Yeah.
5: They're saying thank you too, and all these folks. Well, I am the support.
6: Exactly. Yeah.
5: It's me and it's Keith.
6: That's it.
5: Hold on. We'll take a break and I'll go open the front door. We'll be back.
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6: 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All kinds of different ways you can get a hold to us.
5: Well, and I will tell you, the YouTube videos and also your Facebook, some of the visuals, the picture is worth a thousand words, shows how you do some of this. We've been talking about the stabilization of pier and beam homes, stabilization of a slab home, and you've got some sort of show and tell pictures and videos there.
6: Yeah.
5: That help people to better understand. And again, it's just a matter of Googling Direct Force.
6: That's it. Yep.
5: And go to some of these sites. You can see how it's done.
6: Yeah.
5: And give Keith a call, and he'll schedule you to come out, visit with you, and then get that work scheduled for you. It's, of course, weather dependent. So I would go ahead and get it done because you never know in Southeast Texas.
6: Exactly.
5: You may get rained out here a little bit and may have to wait or may have a dry spell where you can get things done. So just go ahead and get it on the books.
6: You need to, because right now with the way the rain is, and right now I think the rain is just over my shop and business out in LaBelle and over the dirt pit that I get my dirt out of, because it's been closed for several days. So, you need to get on the books because some of my jobs are going to get pushed back because of not being able to get dirt.
5: Yeah, Greg's talking about this spotty rain in some spots. It is. It's very heavy. I was in my other office the other day at the fire department, and I left some bay doors open, and I'm hearing this tremendous racket.
6: Yeah.
5: And I go outside my office and go down the hall and
6: downpour.
5: Storming.
6: Yeah.
5: It had been sunny only moments earlier.
6: Mm-hmm.
5: And guess what? Yeah. In an hour, it was sunny again. So, sometimes the weather, we're getting into more of our typical fall weather. So go ahead and get the work schedule in the books.
6: Yes.
5: And that way they can work a rain delay and come back and get everything taken care of for you.
6: And that is something that, you know, that you mentioned, the rain delay. You know, the rain might knock me off of one job, and if there's a small little job that we can get to that's inside or something like that, we'll run and do it and get back on the foundation job. But one of the other job things that we've been getting a lot of calls about is drainage.
5: And that's a good point.
6: I have been getting a lot of drainage jobs lately. And
5: we didn't mention, you can take care of that.
6: We can take care of that. We're fixing to start one in Groves, install some boxes, and run a drain line out to the culverts in his yard, tap into his culverts and everything to get rid of a lot of water that stands behind his garage. We got a big job that we're going to be doing on Pine Island Bayou out in Beaumont. It's several drain boxes, over 300 foot of pipe, just to keep the water from washing her yard away. And
5: when we're talking about working on drainage, again, emphasize, we're not

0: in that, who do you turn to, or how are you going to do that?
1: Right.
0: They buy a little acreage, and they're going to build a home, or maybe put a trailer and build a home later. And then they say, "Oh, but I'm offset with the property here. How do I get to it?"
1: And
0: oh, now it's rained and it's a sea of mud. So you can work with the driveway and all the things
1: we
0: that somebody would
1: do. We can take care of that. Yes, we can. I got people that can clear the ditch out. I got an account at Seabreeze Culverts in Winnie. That's where I get my material from. And we can put in the rock, the caliche, whatever you want, the base. You know, we can do it all. So, yeah.
0: Well, and also, that's one of those things where, speaking of that, if you buy a little property, because we're talking about drainage, before you do anything, maybe you want Keith just to take a look so that before you're putting that house somewhere or you're starting that house, see if there's some things that could be done about the drainage on that property so you don't have those problems later.
1: Exactly. Don't just go out there and throw up a house.
0: And you may be able to work with some drainage issues so the property is properly prepared to put that house there.
1: Even a house pad. You know, you need the house pad, we can install a house pad. We can dig the pond to get the dirt to install the house pad like what most people are doing nowadays.
0: I am seeing that more and more. Yeah. I don't know, dirt must be expensive.
1: It's not. It really ain't.
0: but people like ponds.
1: It's the dump truck driving, bringing the dirt to you is what's expensive. You know, diesel.
0: I don't want to know. Oh. Yes, I think Lynn and I were talking about it last hour. I also don't want to know some people were building a house down for my daughter in Port Neches, and I don't want to know what the concrete truck that has the big tube that goes over.
1: The pump truck?
0: Yeah, the pump truck, because he was having to use one of those for access, and I'm thinking, that's probably a dollar or two.
1: It is. It's not cheap. Yeah, you know, I tell you this much. You'll want to take a picture of it in action so you can frame it and hang it on your wall when the job's done. So,
0: this is where my money went. And, you know, everything, we were talking about this the other day, everything is so costly these days compared to what it was years ago. And it just underscores, why aren't you doing it right?
1: Right.
0: Why aren't you calling Direct Force? Why aren't you using Keith? Why are you paying twice? Why are you getting it done poorly and then having to come back and Keith's got to fix your slab?
1: Yeah.
0: He's got to do this and he's got to do that. Hire him to begin with and let's get it done right.
1: Yes. That's something, you know, we pride the company on. And it's explanations, too. You know, while we're going through the job, any one of my guys, the electricians, the interior guys, the concrete guys, they'll sit with you and they'll explain step by step what they're fixing to do, what's going on. You got a question, go ask them. They'll tell you. We're not going to hide something that we find in a remodel that needs to be taken care of. We're not just going to hide it and go on because it's not in our scope of work. We're going to bring it to your attention. And then it's up to you whether or not it gets fixed.
0: You're going to communicate.
1: Yes.
0: All the way through.
1: Yes.
0: That's also, we're almost out of time, but that's an excellent point, too, when people are doing a renovation. Sometimes as you open up a wall, you discover things you didn't know were there, obviously, and you are going to have to bring that to somebody's attention and say, do you want to fix this? Do you not? Because obviously it's cheaper while you're there to fix it rather than have to tear back into the wall or wherever.
1: It is. A remodel or any type of renovation work for the homeowner or the business owner is stressful. I know it's stressful.
0: And full of surprises.
1: So part of what we do is try to make you feel comfortable as long as this is going on. This big commercial job that we're fixing to start in Nederland, she's already had it built. She's already paid out all the money. The job's not complete. So she is paying for what didn't get done again. And she is all stressed out. And we have been doing our best to try to calm her down and make her feel comfortable with what we're going to do.
0: Boy, that really just underscores the fact that when you're doing a bid, it's itemized.
1: Yeah, it is.
0: It's detailed.
1: Mm-hmm.
0: It's explained.
1: You're not
0: just, trust me, I'm going to do this.
1: Right.
0: We're just not in that world anymore. You need to make sure that whoever you're dealing with is giving you a very detailed bid and a good explanation.
1: Yes, most definitely. Even if you don't use us, vet your contractors. Ask for recommendations. I'll give you phone numbers of people we've done past.

0: work for all day long. It doesn't bother me a bit. So vet your contractors.
1: Makes sense. Mm-hmm. Hey, thanks for being with us today.
0: Oh, yeah. No problem. Hawks, enjoyed it.
1: Enjoyed it.
0: Yeah.
1: We've got Fox News coming up next. Amber Baldwin is at 11:05.
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3: Their overseas weekend. I'm Paul Stevens, Fox News. President Trump in Dublin, Ireland over the weekend for a trip to meet with national leaders there and attend a golf tournament at his resort.
4: For the president, wrap up those remarks, the U.S. ambassador's residence, and really speaking to a multitude of different topics, especially trade tensions and the relationship between the U.S. and Ireland. Because of the economic footprint that the U.S. has here, the U.S. has over 1,000 companies that are based here and employ roughly 250,000 Irish residents in the workforce here. As a result of that, that's about 10% of the workforce. It's a massive footprint, and one that we heard the Prime Minister or the Taoiseach say, again, just how important that relationship is. So despite some of these tensions, that's likely the effort of Irish politicians today to try to create some more friendship and soften the relationship there.
3: And again, that's Fox's Alex Hogan in Dublin. The USS George Washington currently in the Arabian Sea supporting continued operations in the ongoing conflict with Iran.
5: We are on the USS George Washington in the Arabian Sea, the area of operation for CENTCOM right now in the war against Iran. And there has been quite a bit of activity. Last night, we saw nighttime operations of jets taking off from the flight deck. It's more than 3 football fields long. And this vessel carries more than 5,000 U.S. Navy sailors. What it was like getting here to this aircraft carrier in the middle of the ocean, again, that is preparing for the possibility of escalation against Iran. Earlier today, we visited one of the guided missile destroyers just off the starboard side of this vessel. There are a variety of different smaller ships around the USS George Washington to basically protect it. And we saw those operations today. They have Tomahawk missiles on board, air defense systems.
3: And that's Fox's Trey Yinks. 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
3: The CIA declassifying dozens of never-before-seen intelligence reports connected to the 9/11 terror attacks. Christina Coleman in L.A.
18: The documents show the CIA repeatedly warned former Presidents Bill Clinton and George W. Bush that Osama bin Laden was determined to strike the U.S. The high-level warnings lacked precise information, but a 1998 report during Clinton's presidency came very close. It stated that bin Laden supporters may fly an explosive-packed airplane into a U.S. city. President Trump says there's no chance the Iran war will last for the rest of his term. The president now says he believes it will end very shortly after the election, maybe even before. And once the war ends, he says gas prices will come down quickly.
3: Now, earlier this week, oil prices spiked again to more than $100 a barrel as tensions continue with Iran. Leaders from China, Russia, and Iran meeting in India this weekend.
19: This is a summit of the so-called BRICS countries, a group of 11 nations, some of which are historically or currently adversarial to the United States. The host is India, whose leader hopes to stabilize relations with China. Big issues on the agenda include Iran's conflict with the U.S. and the effective closure of the Strait of Hormuz. The crisis is a test of unity for BRICS. Some of its members have been badly affected by Iran's actions. One, the United Arab Emirates, has also been targeted by Iranian strikes. Jonathan Savage, Fox News.
3: Authorities in France say they're investigating whether or not sabotage could have been behind a train derailment that injured 44 people in Normandy. This after a piece of rail was found on one of the tracks. The train was carrying over 150 passengers when it derailed last night, Friday night. An 18-year-old woman was among those said to be injured in the derailment. She was evacuated by helicopter to a nearby hospital. I'm Paul Stevens. This is Fox News.
9: Dallas, Texas, Homeland Security Secretary Mark Wayne Mullen says Minnesota Democratic Congresswoman Ilhan Omar married her brother and could be deported. Mullen revealed to conservative podcaster Benny Johnson that there's an ongoing federal investigation into Omar as part of an alleged fraudulent immigration scheme. The Somali-born Omar has denied the allegations. Meanwhile, two protesters who were arrested this week outside the GOP midterm convention in Dallas are charged with assault. Police say they attacked a counter-protester and blocked the road. They've identified as 23-year-old Hunter Holmes and 19-year-old Adrian Garcia. The arrest report shows that Holmes shoved the victim with both hands towards the chest. Garcia allegedly poked and prodded officers with a flagpole. I'm Erica Smith.
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1: Well, yes, indeed. And let's see here. Let me check some WeatherNet temperatures out for you from the WeatherNet stations this morning. Babe Zaharias, it is, what was that, Babe Zaharias? 86, not bad. And let's see, one more for you here. Danby Volunteer Fire Department is 89, so a little warmer as you go up toward the lakes area. 1107, News Talk 560, KLVI, and Amber Baldwin with Sutherland's joining us this hour, as promised. And good morning.
14: Good morning.
1: What is going on at Sutherland's?
14: Oh, well, lots of good things coming up. One big thing is our yearly fall catalog coming out. Starts September 21st, mm-hmm. and it'll run for 2 weeks. So lots of good deals in there. If you don't get it in your mail, just come into the store. We'll have plenty in store mm-hmm. for you to pick up and check out the deals. I know we've got some furniture that's going to be on really hot deals. Ooh. We've got some DeWalt tools that'll be on some really hot deals.
1: Yeah, I've become sort of a DeWalt lover.
14: I heard you say that.
1: I sort of like those DeWalt tools. They're just well made.
14: They are well made. And the fact that battery is so interchangeable, mm-hmm. they've gotten to the point, and a lot of your battery operated power tool mm-hmm. manufacturers have gotten on that wagon of,
20: one battery, all tools.
1: Makes sense.
20: It just makes it a lot easier where, hey, I've already got this battery. Mm-hmm. And let's get this tool. You know, it's a bare tool. You've already got the battery. You need the tool.
1: It's not only a convenience for the consumer, and it really is, but also it's good marketing for the manufacturer because I'm more tempted to buy another DeWalt tool if you've already got the rack of DeWalt batteries there. So it's good for everybody, but it's certainly also the batteries themselves have improved. And of course, we've talked about that before, but I guess really nobody really thinks much about some of the corded devices anymore. But the batteries are so improved that it just makes good sense. But the DeWalt... has a good feel about it.
20: It feels hefty.
1: It feels like a tool.
20: It does. And, you know, there's some competitors that feel the same.
1: And there's some good competitors.
20: Good competitors. Yeah.
1: And also, I think it depends. It depends maybe on how much you're going to use it. There's some times when maybe you want something that's a little less expensive that you're maybe only going to use once in a blue moon and you're not too concerned about interchangeable batteries, but I like the DeWalt line.
20: Well, the thing about, you know, well, I'm only going to use it once. I just want something inexpensive. Exactly. Well, when you buy the inexpensive, that's what you get. And you're going to end up going, okay, well, that was kind of a cheap drill, but now I need, you know, as you progress in your do-it-yourself expertise level, then you find, okay, well, now I need a jigsaw. Now I need a skill saw. Now I need a better drill or an impact driver if you had a regular drill at first. And now I need a cutoff tool. So as you advance in your expertise, you think you're only going to use that drill one time or twice.
1: But then you use it more and more.
20: But then you start using it more and more. You get you feel that feeling of accomplishment. Hey, I did that. Let me see what else I can do. Mm-hmm. And so now you have to buy another drill to be able to have that compatible battery, because you know your inexpensive drill has its own battery that's not going to fit anything
1: else. That's usually the case,
20: and it's only a drill. Mm-hmm. You know that particular brand doesn't offer the other battery operated tools, and it's like, well, they offer the corded, but I don't want the inconvenience of the cord. I really like the convenience of the battery. Well, that's when you have to take that next step and go ahead and invest. So my advice, invest in a drill. I personally like DeWalt, so I'm going to push that. But invest in a drill that you may think you'll only use it one time.
1: But go ahead and
20: has that quality. And that way in the future, you can expand your tool collection or you can pass it down to your kids and, you know, they can expand. I'm the handyman daughter for my dad. And so
1: he calls you when something's not right.
20: He calls me when he needs help with something and he can't do it anymore. Right. And, you know, it's like, okay, so I get all the tools and it's like, well, he's got a lot of the Black & Decker, which is the old style. They're still good.
1: I've got a couple of Black & Deckers.
20: But you can't replace any of the batteries, or you can, but they get a little expensive. But they don't have as wide a variety
1: of
20: the tools that they offer like DeWalt does. I mean, DeWalt has everything from drills and jigsaws to planers, portable planers. They have battery-operated miter saws, which are the big bench, the bench tools. They've got same battery. Now I can put it in my weed eater. I can put it in my blower. Mm-hmm. I can put it in my pruner, my trimmer, and do my yard work. And then take it back and go, okay, well, now let me put it in my skill saw. Mm-hmm. Let me, oh, it's hot. I need a fan. They've got a fan. They've got a little radio.
1: It's
20: just so much between projects and fun. Mm-hmm. You know, it's take the same battery.
1: You can just say, hey, we're going to the beach. I'm taking the radio.
20: Taking the radio.
1: Enough work now. We're putting that battery in. It does make sense. And I will tell you, it does. I've always believed it makes sense to invest in some good tools and such. Haven't always done that, but it does make some good sense. And again, I like that DeWalt brand. I wonder, as a matter of fact, whatever brand you may choose, I never thought I would ask this a few years ago, but does anybody want corded tools anymore?
20: So I had a customer, he's one of our contractors that comes in, mm-hmm. and he would get the corded Sawzall. Mm-hmm. Okay. And the reason was he had a battery operated one, but it wasn't giving him the power he needed to cut through the boards that he needed. And so one day I was asking him, so he was still buying the corded Sawzalls. And I was like, what battery are you using? Turns out he was using the 2 amp hour battery, which is the lowest powered battery mm-hmm. that they have. Mm-hmm. And I was like, try this one. And I gave him a 5 amp hour battery. He has never bought another corded tool. So a lot of people who are still buying those corded tools think that they're going to get that more power. And they will, because it's constant mm-hmm. power. But it's a matter of, are you using the right battery for the job that you're doing?
1: So really, we're seeing the corded tools
20: phase out a lot more.
1: Phase out.
20: Yeah. They're still out there, and they're still good tools.
1: Right. And I guess if you're in some line of work where you're going to use it for 12 hours straight or something, it may make sense. But I was just wondering.
20: And if you know, wherever you're working, you mm-hmm. don't have to worry about going 20 feet away mm-hmm. to use that tool. It's the cord is long enough for what you're doing and where you're located. Then by all means, you know, stick with your corded, but I'm not saying, you know, you got to get rid of all your corded mm-hmm. tools, but think of the jobs that you're going to be doing when you're looking at buying tools. You know, how far away is the project mm-hmm. from the workstation? Mm-hmm. And if it's a good bit of ways, you really don't want the inconvenience of having to, well, I have a corded tool, but it's only got a 6-foot cord.
1: Yeah, my problem was always, I would work till I was really tired because I never liked to quit until I've got it done. And then I've exhausted and I've got to clean everything up.
20: It's not just that. You risk tripping breakers and blowing outlets. We did it at our house. We had a battery operated skill saw mm-hmm. or a corded skill saw that we were using, and we plugged it into the same outdoor outlet on an extension cord that we had our pellet grill on.
1: Ah, I can see that.
20: And then
1: feature.
20: All of a sudden it stopped working. Yeah. And it's like, what happened? Well, we tripped the GFI mm-hmm. plug. And we couldn't figure out because none of the breakers were tripped. We're like, why are none of these outlets working? Well, we tripped the GFI plug because there was just too much on that outlet.
1: Well, and also for those who use a lot of corded tools with a motor or whatever, there are some issues with how long you want that cord to be. You lose some of the point. You lose some of the power, and you can actually harm that tool mm-hmm. if you take the world's cheapest extension cord and decide to run it 100 feet.
20: This is true.
1: Other thing for outdoor extension cords and whatever, you know, sometimes you want to spend a little more and get a little heavier gauge.
20: You do. So that's one thing to think about is, you know, where you're going to be using the tool and how much power you're going to be, that you should be pulling from it, and buy the correct extension cord. So, I mean, it's just a matter of preference, convenience, and workability. I mean,
1: makes sense.
20: What you're going to do with it. I've got same contractor that finally started enjoying his battery operated skill mm-hmm. saw because he had the right battery. Ended up purchasing a battery operated nail gun from me. Mm-hmm. Same brand. And because he's got the battery, so he's got the big battery that works gotcha. Well with it, right? Came in a couple days later and bought a second one mm-hmm. because he enjoyed the convenience of being able to get up under the house with this nail gun and not have to worry about the air hose mm-hmm. all the way back.
1: Hadn't thought about that.
20: So the old air tools are also kind of being phased out and they're going to battery operate your nail guns. Mm-hmm. A lot of your nail guns are becoming the battery operated. They have the same power.
1: Yeah, there's an inconsistency with the air driven tools, nail guns.
20: There can be. And some of the newer nail guns that are battery operated do have similar inconsistencies, but they're progressing, as the manufacturers are progressing in making the change from air to battery, they're getting better with those motors.
1: Yeah, because
20: they're finding those little quote unquote bugs in the system.
1: Yeah, I can see
20: and
1: how
20: they're fixing those.
1: Yeah, you could eliminate that probably in the cordless air guns by several ways, but unfortunately, with the compressor, you're not going to eliminate that. So
20: yeah,
1: I could see them taking. Well, it's very interesting, and again, you can see all of it at Sutherland's. You can talk to Amber, who obviously knows a thing or two about it. Talk
20: I've done
1: to
20: my
1: her.
20: Research.
1: And, you know, that's the great thing about Sutherland's is when you go in there, you have knowledgeable people. Mm-hmm. I always refer to the folks at the other stores as Biff, and we read Biff and I read the instructions together. if you can find the instructions. And so, you know, that's why I choose Sutherland's, is because you're going to take good care of me. You get me to the right place, first of all. In many stores, they're not even going to guide you to the place. They're going to point because they're too busy talking to their friends and on their phone. And that's not going to happen at Sutherland's. You're going to get me over to where I need to be. And then generally somebody there is going to be very knowledgeable about what the product is. And more importantly, sometimes all you guys seem to be do-it-yourselfers. you probably have done it and can give me some advice on the job. And boy, is that's key.
20: That is key.
1: Sometimes everything is not explained well on YouTube. and you can say, but have you thought about this? Or I encountered this when doing it.
20: Mm-hmm.
1: It just makes the whole experience much easier and fun.
20: Yes, and that's our big goal is we want you to have fun doing the projects. Had a guy in just this morning. He was buying a tankless water heater and all the parts, the plumbing parts and electrical parts that they needed to get this hooked up. And I looked and said, looks like y'all have a fun job ahead. And they're like, yeah. But yeah, we want you to have fun with it. We want you to be able to say, I did this.
1: And have success, because I think that, of course, breeds wanting to do some
20: to
1: other projects around
20: else,
1: the
20: yeah.
1: house, some other projects. And
20: definitely.
1: Such. And some of this is not that difficult if you know the proper technique.
20: Yeah, so one of my favorite sayings is simple but not easy.
1: I like that. And I think I hadn't heard that. That sums it up there.
20: It does. It can be a simple project. You know, people think painting is an easy project. Painting is simple.
1: Painting is the worst project.
20: It's simple, but there's a lot of prep work that some people don't think about. Same with, you know, hanging drywall, because you can hang the sheet all day long, but then you got to tape it, you got to float it, you got to texture it and try to match the texture
1: and have
20: on
1: some
20: your
1: uniformity
20: wall.
1: In the texturing, which,
20: And then, you know, building a deck, it can be simple.
1: You know, screw some boards together.
20: You screw some boards together, but it's not easy.
1: But again, you guys can help explain those things, and that's one of the things I like is, that's a great saying, simple but not always...
20: simple but not easy.
1: Easy, because it doesn't require... I think some people are frightened off some of these projects, Amber, because they think it's just so... I'm not a carpenter. I can't do this. Okay, you don't have to be.
20: Let's simplify it.
1: Can you screw something? Can you cut something? But now we need to understand how to do it right.
20: Correct.
1: And how to set it up. A lot of times the setup, you mentioned decks, a lot of times it's that very first few steps that determine the outcome of the rest.
20: That's correct. So prep work is key in a lot of projects, and it's one of the steps that a lot of people take a shortcut on.
1: But I want to get to the job.
20: Yeah. But sometimes the shortcuts are good. If you've done it a couple times and you know that shortcut is still going to get you the same result, some shortcuts, not so much. You take a shortcut on electrical and you might end up in the hospital.
1: Not good.
20: You take a shortcut in a paint project and then you can have paint somewhere you didn't want it. So pay attention to your prep work. That's a big issue. The other thing is cleanup. How easy is it going to be to clean up?
1: That's why I don't like painting.
20: You know, a lot of people think, oh, well, I did a deck. Well, but how much waste do you have? What boards do you have left over? Where are all your screws and your nails that you used? You know, so it's the, you've got to think about, okay, well, if I have a lot of waste left over, what am I going to do with it? Because in the city, you can't always burn it. If it's treated lumber, you don't want to burn it.
1: Oh, that's true.
20: You don't want to burn it. So it's things like that that you want to think about. So when we're talking about your project, when we're talking about your sheds and your buildings, so I quoted a guy out today. I sent him the information. He wanted a 14 by 26 loafing shed.
1: Mm-hmm.
20: Okay. Well, the way we have our plans set up, we have a plan for a 13 by 36 where the poles are 12 foot apart.
1: Mm-hmm.
20: Well, at a 26-foot length,
1: mm-hmm.
20: there's not really nominal lumber lengths that's going to make that easy.
1: So you're going to have some waste.
20: So you're going to have a lot of waste. So mm-hmm. I instead quoted him out 24, which gives him, you know, 12-foot boards that he may not have to cut, or he may have, like, slivers to make it the right 12-foot. Because that's another thing I learned doing my own shed is you buy an 8-foot board and it's, you buy 28-foot boards and they're going to be like 96 and a quarter or 96 and a half or some maybe even closer to 97.
1: Mm-hmm.
20: The reason they're like that is so that you can cut them all even length.
1: Gotcha. Because
20: you might need them 95 and a half.
1: Mm-hmm.
20: You know, instead of the full 96. So they make them a little bit over the total mm-hmm. call length. So, but they're not always exactly the same length. They may be off by a quarter to half an inch. And now your top plates, it's kind of wonky. And I learned that. And so always double measure. Measure twice, cut once.
1: Yes.
20: So even if it says, okay, well, it's 24-foot length. I got two 12-foot boards. Put them together, that's 24. You might end up with a 24-foot and an inch because you didn't shave them down. So watch that when you're building. But that 1 inch of waste compared to 4 foot off a
1: board. Well, and at today's prices, I mean, everything has gone up. At today's prices also, you're going to help people maximize their project, minimize their waste.
20: Yes.
1: Because you've paid for something you're probably not going to use. There's perhaps nothing else you can do with that board. Yeah, that measure twice. I measured once and a cut and bought another shower kit. that was many years ago, but yes, I said, this is not going to work.
20: And if you're not sure on exactly what fraction,
1: mm-hmm.
20: get somebody to hold the end of the tape measure, pull it, snap a picture.
1: Oh.
20: And bring that picture in and say, well, I'm not sure if that's the 16th or the 8th or the quarter, or I don't know what line that is. It's three lines past this.
1: You know, I never thought that somebody wouldn't know that, but that's true.
20: It happens sometimes because a lot of people, the fractions on the tape measure, they vary between tape measures. Some have to a 64th.
1: Yeah.
20: And so you're like, well, there's a bunch of little lines. Which one's which?
1: You know, I saw a tape measure that actually had it spelled out on the tape.
20: Some of
1: measure.
20: Them do have the fractions up
1: like,
20: to a certain point.
1: Okay.
20: It's not going to be the whole tape measure because they figure by the time you get to this point, you figured it out. But
1: I didn't know that. But I looked at this tape measure in the store and it's got 1/8. It's got, hold it.
20: We call those cheaters.
1: Yes, that's for folks who didn't grow up helping their dad. 11:28 News Talk 560 KLVI.
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2: Pam Puso. President Trump was in Dublin, Ireland this morning, meeting with officials and business leaders.
3: I'm pleased to say that Ireland is now the sixth largest source of foreign direct investment in the United States, with nearly $392 billion invested in 2025.
2: The president now attending the Irish Open at his oceanfront golf course in Ireland, marching toward the midterms.
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2: Senate Republican Tim Scott speaking to Fox News. 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
1: Well, I don't know. It's looking pretty good out there now. Well, now some clouds are coming up. So, hey, Greg, I think you may have nailed it. Maybe this is going to be one of the spots. Bevel Oaks, the home of RC. What can I say? Bevel Oaks is a 92 right now. Not bad, but I don't know. Do you need rain at your place?
4: I think we got some last couple of days.
1: We got some at my place here in the last few days, though it was amazing. That there was starting to be a little dryness.
4: Things were starting to dry out. We had a little bit of standing water on my road, but in the yard, not so much.
1: It doesn't take long for it to dry out and your plants to start looking thirsty, which this time of the year, I mean, you got to be careful, I guess. Now, you've got a few things at the garden center.
4: We do. So Bonnie has delivered their first round of the fall crops, mm-hmm. mostly your green vegetables, green leafy vegetables, and some of your like broccoli, cauliflower, eggplant, things like that. So come in, check it out. We are still waiting on some Bert Heibels, which is one of our new vendors. Mm-hmm. We had them in this spring. They did very well, very good plants, so they're very easy to maintain. Those should be rolling in within the next week or so. And then, unfortunately, the only thing we're going to be getting from Mr. Bostwick that I'm told is his hibiscus. I don't know when that'll be. It's just been a heck of a summer for farmers and crop growers. So
1: I'll have to ask him about that because I'm wanting to get on the hibiscus list.
4: That's what I'm told. So. Things could change. I can't guarantee anything.
1: Well, I'm just wanting some of that hibiscus. I know he's working on that. His hibiscus are beautiful.
4: Oh my God, they are beautiful.
1: So I told him I want on that list this year.
4: Yeah. So plants rolling in.
1: Hibiscus are a little tricky sometimes.
4: They can be. They can be very tricky. They can be temperamental. They can be temperamental.
1: But they're beautiful.
4: They are very beautiful.
1: And, of course, I assume you have everything I need in the garden center.
4: Always. We keep that in stock.
1: All that stuff. So.
4: We keep all that in stock. Mulch, topsoil, potting soil, several different brands. Mm-hmm. Some people prefer some brands over others. Some are considered a little better than others. So mm-hmm. whatever suits your preference and budget, we have it in stock year round. All the tools that you need to take care of your lawn, mm-hmm. whether it be rakes, because we got fall coming up and all those leaves on the ground, mm-hmm. or shovels to dig the holes you need, up to, you know, your weed eaters and chainsaws mm-hmm. to make sure your yard stays clean. As I mentioned last month, we are now a steel dealer.
1: Oh, great product.
4: Great product. And we've got some very knowledgeable people with us that can help you find the right tool for the job there, get the warranty registered. And we're working on getting our shop set up so we can be able to service the tools. It is still a work in progress to get us completely up and running, but product is in store, ready to go.
1: Take a look at it, and again, you're going to find people that are knowledgeable, and I think that's one of the key things about Sutherland's is folks that know what they're doing, and steel, that's a great brand. So
4: it is.
1: Addition to what you already have.
4: Yep.
1: And of course, the garden center, everything you're going to need then.
4: Everything you need there.
1: As well as some plants, if you're looking
4: for plants. Yeah, a few vegetables coming in. As far as the rest of the store, you know, we're getting towards the end of hurricane season mm-hmm. into the fall and possible quote unquote winter season. We go from one stormy season to another. Lately, it's been.
1: Am I going to get a coat?
4: We do have some coats. Okay. We actually have the camo back in stock. I know we haven't had it in a couple of years, so we've got the camo back in stock. For those that aren't too fond of the camo, we do have solid black in stock. I do have some windbreakers in stock. They're a little bit more expensive, but they're really good jackets. Mm-hmm. They're from the same company that we get our fishing shirts from, and they make a really good windbreaker. They don't soak through. You stay dry with them.
1: Well, I have to say, I'm still getting compliments on the hat that I purchased.
4: Oh, nice. Yes,
1: looking good in that.
4: Got a variety of straw hats.
1: Yep,
4: and just the fabric hats that people like to wear to keep the sun off their neck or off the top of their head. We do have some generators in stock.
1: Okay.
4: You know, we did lose power. What was it, a week ago now, thereabouts? Yeah. Had a storm roll through. You just never know when one's going to come through.
1: You never know. And I'll tell you, in the winter, Greg and I were talking about it one day. We've had gusts as high as what we experienced in many locations during this disturbance coming through the other day. We've had that in January or February.
4: Yeah.
1: It depends on just the patterns of storms.
4: Just the whim of the weather.
1: Exactly. So generators are not just, I'm thinking of hurricane season.
4: Right. It's, you know, we're in southeast Texas. Thunderstorms can come year round.
1: And I had a friend of mine that, in the storm, he sort of saved his freezers because he had a small generator.
4: Yeah. And it's never a bad investment.
1: It is never a bad investment.
4: It is never a bad investment. Maintain it. Make sure you either drain all the gas out, run all the gas out, or put a stabilizer in it and run it, you know, periodically just to help keep that gas
1: sort of a once going. A month run.
4: Once a month is a good thing to do. Some people like to run it once a week. I mean, it varies, but once a month minimum, I would recommend, just to help keep that gas flow, keep all the parts moving, maintain your oil levels, maintain your gas levels, get a stabilizer in case, you know, well, I'm going away for a month and nobody's going to be there to run my generator, or, you know, I don't want to have to remember to run my generator, put a stabilizer in it. You never want to, you can store it in your garage when you're not using it, but never run it in your garage. I know we've talked about generator safety. Always in a well-ventilated area. Make sure that you have the cords and the right capacity for what you want to run on this generator.
1: We were talking about that a little earlier, and I think that sometimes is overlooked. We were talking about the gauge or the size of the wire for extension cords and such. Most people are going to want to run probably their refrigerator and freezer, perhaps off that generator or a couple of appliances like that. The world's cheapest extension cord is not the way to go.
4: No, if you are running that fridge, you know, if you just pull that fridge out and look at the back, the cord in the back and the way the plug is.
1: Exactly.
4: You don't see just a two-prong plug coming off that fridge. It is a big three-prong, you know, cord. It may be running on a 110, but it's a three-prong with the ground. So you want to make sure that you have a cord capable to help plug that in and run it.
1: Yeah, you don't want the cord to be, if the cord is heating or overheating or you're feeling something.
4: You're going to end up with a fire.
1: Not right.
4: Yeah, so.
1: And they can help you at Sutherland's with that, not only a generator, but can help you with, hey, here's what you need to complement it.
4: If you come in and say, well, I need to get a generator, but I don't know which one I need. Mm-hmm. Okay, well, what are you wanting to run?
1: Mm-hmm.
4: You know, and some people will run one at a time. Like they want to run their stove, their freezer, maybe they have a chest freezer, and then some fans or something. Well, what they'll do is they'll keep the chest freezer plugged in on one cord by itself, and then they'll plug the fridge in on another circuit with a couple fans on each circuit. And then when they get ready to cook, they'll get everything out of their fridge that they need, unplug their fridge for the short time that they're going to need their stove, plug their stove in, and then run their stove, unplug their stove when they're done, and plug that fridge back in. So they that one will share the stove and the fridge. You're not really running your fridge and your stove at the same time. You don't have to.
1: Gotcha.
4: You know, you only have to plug your stove in when you need to cook.
1: Well, yeah, don't and that makes sense. And again, just folks at Sutherland's can give you a little advice on this because I see so many people that have gone to some XYZ place, got a generator, get home, don't know quite what to do with it. Don't have the right extension cord.
4: Or they do have the right extension cord, but they're plugging too much in on that circuit, so it's bogging it down and
1: Sorts of issues. So again, that's one of the things at Sutherland's, you're going to get good advice. 1148 News Talk 560 KLVI.
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1: 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Right now, talking with Amber Baldwin, Sutherland. We probably need to talk to people about your hours.
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1: Now, tell me a little about what you've got going on this week.
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0: Sunday the 21st, pick up a flyer, take it home, review it, see if there's anything that you want or need or just gotta have. Or some people like me in my family, we start Christmas shopping early.
1: I was just thinking there are some things.
0: Some great Christmas gifts. Great ideas. Great Christmas ideas. I know we haven't even hit Halloween yet, but some people do start their shopping early enough to where they don't have to cram all of that expense into 1 month.
1: Well, and you say that if you're paid monthly or if you're paid a couple of times a month or whatever, just figure out how many paydays. We don't think about that. Right. How many paydays do you have left? Because soon to be October, November, December.
0: It's right around the corner.
1: So
0: and so
1: I want to start a little early.
0: Start a little early. We've got some great gift ideas. Wind chimes are always a hit. We've got the wind spinners, which have become a hit. Home decor. Some people buy the furniture for a Christmas gift.
1: Sure. I mean, makes sense.
0: People love it. Tools are always a great gift for dad or brother or son or husband, anything like that. Sometimes wives.
1: It'd be a great gift for you. See, once again, a lot of women are do-it-yourselfers.
0: A lot of women are do-it-yourselfers now. True. Very true. We do have their stack-out system, which is the Tough System 2.0. Mm-hmm. Come in, look at it. We can show you all the little accessories and build your own toolbox, so to speak. It's a variety. We even have pet for your fur babies.
1: Oh,
0: toys, treats, a bunch of varieties of dog food. I do have some new product on the way. Starting in October, I'll be getting some new products in for pets, livestock, things like that. So keep an eye out for that.
1: Well, it's good to know you have some of those products because on the Christmas list, the pets are always on the Christmas list.
0: Pets are always
1: on
0: the Christmas list.
1: So I have to get some toys and some stuff.
0: Maybe a new collar and leash or something.
1: Oh, we have to have a toy.
0: You got to have a toy, but maybe they need a new collar and leash.
1: They may need one of those, too.
0: Yeah, you never know.
1: So, yeah, you've got just a whole variety. And we talk about this all the time. And I just encourage folks, go in Southerns and look. You'll see what we're telling you is the absolute truth. There is a huge variety.
0: There is a very big variety. I had a guy in there today. He says, I like this store. It's very nice. It's not like the box stores.
1: No, it isn't.
0: We're not.
1: Well, and I will tell you, another thing that sets it apart is you have dog houses. You have
0: the dog houses,
1: picnic tables,
0: yes,
1: that are made of real wood and made in store.
0: Yep, all built by our wonderful carpenter, Johnny. He's a great guy, loves what he does, takes pride in his work.
1: The old fashioned way.
0: The old fashioned way.
1: They're going to last.
0: They will. I've got, in fact, on my mother in law's old house porch, we still have a table that was built for me.
1: Yeah,
0: and it lasts.
1: Because it's the real stuff.
0: It is.
1: And, of course, for the dog houses and such, if your dog's outside, that is really nice because it doesn't get hot like all this plastic stuff does.
0: Yeah, made of the wood siding that you would find on houses, shingled roofing. So just natural insulation that's going to help keep your dog out of the elements. And I can't say 100% comfortable because with the heats now, even that dog house, but it's better. It offers them shade. It offers them a place to get out of the rain, get off the wet ground.
1: And you could paint their name.
0: You can paint their name. You can decorate it to your heart's content.
1: So again, Sutherland's.
0: Stop by and see us. 4545 College Street in Beaumont. 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
1: I think you're going to be surprised at what you find there. Hey, thanks for being with us today.
0: Always.
1: We're going to take a break for Fox News, Dana Simmons, the Dana Simmons Real Estate Show, coming up next. And, of course, I'll see you back Monday. In fact, Greg Bostwick and I will be here Monday morning. I'll be here at 5. He'll be here at 5:30 Monday on News Talk 560 KLVI.
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3: A little business and a little golf. I'm Pam Husso, Fox News. President Trump is in Ireland, where he met with his Irish counterpart and the

0: country's prime minister in Dublin. He then headed to the Irish Open, which is being held at a coastal golf club he owns.
1: It's rated one of the greatest courses in the world, and I'm very honored to have it. I built it about 22 years right on the ocean. So it's very exciting, and I'll be going there later.
0: When asked about the war in Iran, the president said he believes it will end very soon, probably after the midterm elections, and he's predicting that gas prices will tumble. With the latest on the conflict, here's Fox's Trey Yingst.
2: We are on the USS George Washington in the Arabian Sea, the area of operation for CENTCOM right now in the war against Iran. And there has been quite a bit of activity. Last night, we saw nighttime operations of jets taking off from the flight deck. It's more than 3 football fields long. And this vessel carries more than 5,000 U.S. Navy sailors. What it was like getting here to this aircraft carrier in the middle of the ocean, again, that is preparing for the possibility of escalation against Iran. Earlier today, we visited one of the guided missile destroyers just off the starboard side of this vessel. There are a variety of different smaller ships around the USS George Washington to basically protect it. And we saw those operations today. They have Tomahawk missiles on board, air defense systems.
0: Meanwhile, CENTCOM says the blockade of Iranian ports is working. Over the past 60 days, it has redirected 100 commercial vessels. Is sabotage to blame for a train derailment that injured more than 36 people in Normandy? Investigators say a piece of rail found on the track was probably linked to last night's accident. 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
0: The Trump administration is demanding several states save their 2024 election records. Fox's Tom Graham has the story.
7: The Justice Department sent letters to 29 states and the District of Columbia telling officials not to destroy their records from the 2024 presidential election. The administration seeks to gain access to voter registration information. The letters come as the DOJ continues to raise concerns about the potential for voter fraud. Some election officials are raising concerns of their own, saying the request conflicts with state privacy laws. Critics are also expressing worry the administration will use the sensitive data for other purposes, such as searching for potential non-U.S. citizens. Tom Graham, Fox News.
0: Senators from both parties are expressing alarm at the speedy advancements of AI. Fox's Tom Rigotti reports.
8: Lawmakers are demanding information from OpenAI after it hacked into another company, Hugging Face, on its own. The attack was disclosed by OpenAI in July and underscores growing concerns in Washington about the technology's potential to elude human control. Further red flags were raised this week when an Anthropic researcher announced he's resigning from the company. Jacob Coxon also worked for OpenAI and says both companies are more focused on beating each other and global competitors than they are on safety. This as Congress struggles to impose any kind of regulations. Tom Rigotti, Fox News.
0: Hitting the reset button, the leaders of India and China met today on the sidelines of a summit in New Delhi. Chinese President Xi Jinping called for the two countries to draw on each other's strengths and pursue common development while supporting each other. 6 years ago, a deadly border clash caused relations to fray and deep mistrust remains. The two nuclear-armed powers still dispute some parts of their contested border. I'm Pam Puzo in New York, and this is Fox News.
9: Cool.
6: Dallas, Texas, Homeland Security Secretary Mark Wayne Mullen says Minnesota Democratic Congresswoman Ilhan Omar married her brother and could be deported. Mullen revealed to conservative podcaster Benny Johnson that there's an ongoing federal investigation into Omar as part of an alleged fraudulent immigration scheme. The Somali-born Omar has denied the allegations. Meanwhile, two protesters who were arrested this week outside the GOP midterm convention in Dallas are charged with assault. Police say they attacked a counter-protester and blocked the road. They've identified as 23-year-old Hunter Holmes and 19-year-old Adrian Garcia. The arrest report shows that Holmes shoved the victim with both hands towards the chest. Garcia allegedly poked and prodded officers with a flagpole. I'm Erica Smith.
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18: Hey, everybody. It's your boy Gary LaVox of Rascal Flats. Beaumont, I made a lot of friends there on the road, and one of my friends that you need to meet, especially if you're selling your home, is Dana Simmons of Dana Simmons Realty. 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And I like easy. And remember,
19: sell your home.
0: Well, hello, Southeast Texas. I'm so glad that you've joined us today. We have an amazing show. I know you'd like some answers from Entergy. Well, Paul Blackburn is here. He is the customer service manager with Entergy, and I am so grateful for all that they did in the last several weeks. My goodness, what a wonderful opportunity we have to say thank you. Thank you to Entergy for those linemen and all those people in the office who have worked diligently to make sure all of us have power. And wow, we forgot what it's like not to have power, didn't we? So I was making coffee on my gas cooktop for a little while. As long as I have my coffee, I'm okay. So we can manage anything, can't we? We also have Rick Deering here with us. He is the owner of the Justice Claims Group. And we are going to talk a little bit about protecting yourself if we do have a storm and what you need to do to do that. And then we have some fun. Dana Espinol is here today. She is the SBDC director, but she's talking today about Let's Eat Orange County. Man, can we all relate to that? Let's eat. We can all do it. So she's going to give you information on what you can do and how you can do it to ensure that you get lots of fun, good things happening. So we're going to come back to that as well. But first, I'd love for you to just to get to know our guests a little bit. And so, Paul, tell everyone, I know you work at Entergy. You've been working really hard these last several weeks, but tell us about Paul.
20: Well, I'm Paul Blackburn. I am the customer service manager for the Beaumont Network here in Entergy. I am a longtime Southeast Texas native. I grew up in Orange, actually. Go Mustangs. And I, you know, moved around for work, and my dad actually worked for Entergy for 40 years. So, I wanted to, like, post COVID, I wanted to, you know, come back home, be closer to family. So,
17: yeah,
20: position opened here, and I was able to get in with Entergy locally and come back closer to home. So, live in Beaumont now, and I just love the area. All my family, all my friends live here. Yeah. It's great to go visit the big city every once in a while, but I always want to come back home.
17: You know, I love that, Paul. I love that you wanted to come home. So many times when we're younger, we have this dream of getting out of here, right?
20: I was there.
17: Yeah.
20: Lived in Houston, Dallas, Austin, San Antonio. I hit all of the big cities in Texas, but there's nothing like Southeast Texas.
17: There's no place like home. Mm-hmm. That's exactly. Dorothy was right. You know, there's no place like home. Well, I love that you came back and that you are now rooted in the place where you began. And those stories mean so much to me. You know, my kids did the same thing. So I love when people think, oh, the grass is greener out there. And then they go, you know, that was AstroTurf. Mm-hmm. I think I'm heading back home. So we're glad to have you back here, Paul. And again, I know I said it in the beginning, but thank you for all that you did, all the linemen, everyone who works for Entergy. I know you guys put in blood, sweat, and tears just to get us back up and running in the horrible weather, in the rain. I mean, I think people forget that your guys are out there in the hardest circumstances, just so I can have my lights on. So
20: absolutely.
17: Thank you so much. And we're going to talk more about that and what that looks like in one of our next segments. But thank I just you, wanted to personally say thank you to you and to all of Entergy and your workers for all that you do. Also with us, Rick Deering. Now, Rick, you know, he talked about Orange and those Mustangs. I
19: can
17: think
19: you
17: those
19: that?
17: Dangs,
19: yeah,
17: huh?
19: I know. I knew I liked him when I first walked in, but golly, now he's just grown on me even more, huh?
17: That's where you grew up, right?
19: Yep, same. West Orange Stark graduate, long time ago, probably well before Paul, but nevertheless, and a little opposite, really never left here. Lamar University graduate. In fact, I went to work for the Texas Youth Commission, had a degree in criminal justice from Lamar.
17: Yeah.
19: Wonderful professors out there. God, we have a gem of a college right here.
17: Oh, my brother did the same thing, did criminal justice at Lamar, and he's actually now working for the Secret Service. He did a lot of other things first, but started out at Lamar in the criminal justice program. And you're right, Lamar has such great professors and programs. So thank you for bringing that up again.
19: Yeah, and the changes that have been going on, like physically out there. You know, we go to the chamber has the events at the you know, the LIT Center right there, but the campus is right there, and it just blows me away. Much different whenever I was there just a few years ago.
17: Yeah. you know, me too. I walked into that Setzer Center for a meeting a while back, and I went, wow, this is not what it looked like when I was here. So you're exactly right. The improvements on the campus, it's just beautiful, and they continue to do that. Right?
19: Continue to do it, which is good, and I'm glad to see the community supporting that. But and anyway, so then went to work for the little kiddie prison out on in between Needle and Beaumont, where we were speaking of a while ago, and then in 1996, actually 30 years ago last week, I entered the insurance claim space with Farmers Insurance right over here on the interstate right here in Beaumont, 545 H-10 South, in fact, emblazed in my mind.
17: Anyhow,
19: did that for a while, and then opened my own company in 2012 where we advocate for policyholders, but born and raised here, love it. Travel all over, you know, with disasters and things like that. Hurricanes in Florida, wildfires in California. But you said there's no place like home. And I'll tell you, you know, the people around here are different, too. I mean, we have grit around here that I just, no offense to anyone, I just don't see the same exact things. I see them gathering together like humanity does, and it's fantastic, but just the things we've done here in Southeast Texas after these major events has been really eye-opening in the way we help each other. And that's just signs of a good community.
17: Absolutely. It's when people are relocating to the area, you know, when I'm talking about our area, the thing I always mention is the people. They'll say, what do you love most about Southeast Texas? And I always have the same answer, the people. We have such good people here in Southeast Texas that it's hard to go somewhere else and not recognize the difference of what we have here. And so I'm glad you brought that up. And you see a lot all around. And you see people in their hardest situations. And so we're going to talk a little bit about that as well. So you are a witness to what we do have here in Southeast Texas. It's so easy to jump on the bandwagon of the negativity. They're the loudest typically. Mm-hmm. but we have so much good here. And I think the best part of our area, I agree with you, it's the people. And so thanks for being with us. We look forward to hearing more about the ways that the Justice Claims Group can help people whenever they do get in one of those challenging situations. Also with us, Dana Espinol. And Dana, you also are a local person. Yeah, the two Danas are here. Just a little different spelling in one. So
1: that's right.
17: My mom had a really interesting personality. She liked a little flair, and so that's stuck right. That Y in there.
1: And
17: so.
1: You definitely have the flair, ma'am. Yeah. Definitely have the flair.
21: I agree.
17: Well, I appreciate that. So, Dana, tell us a little bit about you and your time here in Southeast Texas.
1: So I am, as you mentioned, the director of the Small Business Development Center at Lamar State College, Port Arthur. And my husband and I have been in the community for 10 years now. And here's my connection. He is a coach at West Orange Star.
17: Wow. Mm-hmm.
1: And tonight is homecoming.
17: Oh.
1: We play Bridge City tonight.
17: Oh,
1: Bridge
17: how
1: City
17: exciting.
1: Cardinals are tonight. Yes.
17: So fun.
1: That's a shameless plug for West Orange Star.
17: Absolutely.
1: And I know they'll do well. And so I'm here because I want to talk about let's eat orange.
17: Yeah.
1: So we're going to talk a little bit about that in a little bit.
17: Yep, we are. That program and what you guys can do and all the fun that's associated with it.
1: That's
17: and
1: right.
17: So one of the things that, you know, we've talked about how wonderful the people are in Southeast Texas, but I'm going to tell you one of the other fabulous things about Southeast Texas I always bring about to our new relocation people are food.
21: Mm-hmm.
17: We have some of the best places to eat.
1: That is
17: now,
1: true.
17: I've heard that our area has more restaurants per capita than any other place. So
1: that is true.
21: I believe it.
17: We are foodies here locally, and we can all name
1: those local
17: places that we absolutely love and adore. And so I'm looking forward to hearing about this because I think it's one place we can all agree in all of the disagreements in our world. Where we can agree is we all love good food,
21: good
17: don't
21: groceries.
17: We? Yeah, mm-hmm. So it can bring us all together. So in our next segment, we're going to visit a little bit about what it is that is Eat Orange and how you can participate so you don't want to go away. This is the Dana Simmons Show.
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7: Next. Hey, Alfie. What can I get for you?
21: Hey, Nora. Just a nice latte, please. How was your weekend?
7: Not bad, thanks. Mainly working here. You?
21: 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Well, I was battling gods in the afterlife realm, and after lunch, I fought mercenaries. Ooh, could I get oat milk with that latte, please?
7: Yeah, of course.
21: 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Oh, and I'll grab an almond croissant, too.
7: Wait, what? That didn't actually happen, right?
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17: Welcome back. This is Dana Simmons, and we have a full show today. We have Rick Deering, who is the owner of the Justice Claims Group, going to talk to us a little bit about if you are in a battle with an insurance company or you have any damage, what are some of the things that you may need to know? Also, Paul Blackburn, customer service manager at Entergy, going to give us some tips on what we can do in preparation for storms and after the storms, as well as weatherization and a cool saver on how you can stay cool. But first, we're going to talk to Dana Espinol, and she is with the SBDC. She's the director there. And Dana, you have some fun going on over in Orange.
1: Yes, we do. I'm so excited to be here. Thank you for having me. I'm here to talk about the Let's Eat Orange County Restaurant Week that's going to be happening. And it's basically Restaurant Week celebration. It's going to be from September 21st through the 27th. And there are a list of restaurants participating. And it's really an initiative that the Orange County Economic Development Corporation, their EDC, is in collaboration with our SBDC. And we are working together on, this is a community-wide effort, and it's designed to showcase incredible flavors, as we was talking about earlier, hospitality, and the entrepreneur spirit that make Orange County a great place to live, work, and visit. And we're encouraging folks to go eat, go out and eat. Go eat. Go find these restaurants in Orange. And there is a passport program. And the passport can be picked up at these restaurants, at the participating restaurants. And you collect little orange stickers and you fill out your passport and then you turn the passport in. And you have an opportunity to win prizes.
17: That's wonderful.
1: Yeah. And so, you know, once you get your passport filled out, you turn it into the restaurant there that where you've completed it. And they will take it and turn it in, and then you'll go into a drawing. And there's lots of prizes that are being given out. So
17: I love that. And you can make an evening of it. So one of the things that I know that's going on in that same week in Orange is Shangri-La has a Bird Watching Wednesday.
1: That's right.
17: That's on Wednesday, September 23rd. And so you could go to one of these restaurants, have dinner, then go do your bird watching or do your bird watching and then go to one of these restaurants and have your dinner. Now, if they want information about the participating restaurants, mm-hmm. You have these really cool little flyers here with us, but where can they go and get this information?
1: They can go to the Orange County EDC website and all of the information is on their website.
17: Okay, so they could either print out one of these mm-hmm. or they can probably do an electronic version of one.
1: That's right. And there's going to be yard signs out and about that'll have a QR code that people can scan, and it'll have a list of all the restaurants on there as well. And then also, you know, the media will have information. So it's going to be, there's a lot of information that's going to be out there. So you'll know where to where the participating restaurants are.
17: Yeah, and Googling the Orange County EDC is probably going to be your best bet.
1: That's right.
17: It takes you to those locations. Now, if you do want to make an evening of it on September 23rd, that Wednesday, and head out to Shangri-La as well, you know, it starts at 5:30. You mm-hmm. do have to register, and it is for adults only. Oh. So make it a date night. Go spend some time out at Shangri-La. It gives you some opportunity to do that. And then on September 26th, that is more of a family day. And it's a fall Saturday adventure series called Fish or Not. And that is September 26th. And they have games, activities, exploration. And that's an entire family event. So register on the Shangri-La Facebook page. And you can do that on that Saturday. And then go have your restaurant stamp your passport on that same day. So you have a whole week of things you can do.
1: That's right. And you can do this during the lunch. You can do it. Some have breakfast. So if you're one of those that like to go out and eat it for breakfast, you know, take your passport with you and have your sticker done at breakfast or during lunch if it's during the work day. And you can get away for lunch, but you can't make it for dinner because you've got youth sports activities or whatever's going on. It's there to bring it into the community and support your local restaurants throughout Orange County.
17: Yeah, and make it a fun exploration, because not only does Orange have wonderful restaurants, they have so many different things that you can also go to. You know, they have the museums, they have the Shangri-La, they have so many different things you can do. I'm sure, Rick, you could mention
19: well,
17: a few.
19: Well, I was going to say Stark Cultural Venues has been a client of mine for a long time. And there's not a better foundation or what do you want to call it, public service. You know, they do all of that for free.
17: Yeah.
19: Free. I mean, you go, if you haven't been, I'll challenge your listeners to this, Dana. If they have not been through Shangri-La, take at some point, I don't care if it's during the Scarecrow Festival on a Saturday morning, whatever it is, go and walk through that garden and tell me that you're not super impressed.
17: Oh, I know.
19: And, I'll buy your listeners a Starbucks or something if they're not. Or, you know, because I can't tell them to get their money back because it doesn't cost anything.
17: Yeah.
19: You know, one more plug. They host schools out there, and I may not even supposed to be said. They pay the gas for those school buses
17: to get there,
19: to bring those kids there. That is how philanthropic that organization is set up and the things they do, and they just don't get enough credit for it. It's a secret, you know, over there, but seriously, they do have some fantastic, just the Starks alone. And then there's other things to do, but Shangri-La and the museum are definitely really, really top-notch venues.
20: Yep, yeah. Hidden gem in Southeast Texas.
19: For sure.
20: For sure.
17: Absolutely. So if you haven't been there, this is a great opportunity to do that, to get out to Orange, take a look at those things, and be a part of Restaurant Week. And
1: that's right.
17: I'm looking at the participants, and there is a huge variety.
1: 31 restaurants throughout Orange County.
17: Amazing. All. So you
1: and
17: can...
1: May I add that they're all entrepreneur... They're all family-owned restaurants.
19: Oh, wow.
20: Yeah. Beautiful.
17: That is so important, because here you are not only supporting this restaurant week, but you're supporting someone who lives here, who works here, who gives back here.
1: Mm-hmm.
17: That's the part that I think is important.
1: Yeah, absolutely.
17: So we want to support our local people. I'll be out there. I'm keeping this little passport, and I'm going to go collect gifts. So I see if you, a level one prize, first biter, you just have to get 3 stickers.
1: That's it.
17: And then your level 2 prize, a foodie explorer, you get 5 stickers. And then level 3 prize, 7 stickers. So, hey, I'm going for the 7.
19: Mm-hmm.
17: Let's see if I can hit them. And some
1: I challenge you to get all 9.
17: Yes.
1: You get all 9, Dana.
17: Oh, absolutely.
1: Go get all 9.
17: I will go online. And I'm going to tell you, some of these restaurants I've not been to, quite a few of these. So I'm going to have to go try out a few more new places here
1: Orange,
17: and what a great way to do that. So thank you so much, Dana, for being here and sharing this with us and giving us the opportunity to share these businesses with people across Southeast Texas.
1: It's
17: because
1: my pleasure.
17: That's what we want to do.
1: Thank you.
17: You're welcome. Well, when we come back, we're going to go ahead and transition to some of the fun that happens here in Southeast Texas with our weather events. And just like Rick said before, Southeast Texas people are strong people. But we're going to talk about how can you prepare? What are some of the things you need to know? So don't go away. This is the Dana Simmons Show.
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17: Welcome back. And we have so much fun here headed your way for the show. We've already started out with that with Dana Espinol going over the Eat Orange County September 21st through the 27th. And you can go to the Orange County EDC website and get that information. But as we were talking in the break, you know, Paul, you mentioned you have a connection there that I'm like, you got to talk about that.
20: Absolutely. On this list of restaurants you can go to, Free State Cellars, shameless plug. That's my family's establishment. Great people over there.
19: Fantastic.
20: And we had, I know Dana's just left. She's got a busy schedule, but we've got Dana here, and my Aunt Dana is the brains behind Free State Sellers, and she's the most brilliant person I've ever met. So yeah. Shameless plug for Free State Sellers. Everybody go out there.
17: Yeah, absolutely. I love the events that they do out there. But the other thing that I love that Free State does is you can, every in the fall, and then again, I think in the spring, and even at the Christmas holidays out at Shangri-La, they offer certain date nights where you can, which Ken and I had another couple friend, you can ahead of time purchase a box lunch, and it's delicious. If you want to do wine, you can grab a bottle or a glass of wine and sit out in the gardens, enjoy the gardens, and have a picnic dinner. And it is the coolest thing. Not when it's 100 degrees, but sure. It is the coolest thing when it's beautiful outside and you've got that beautiful garden. And so watch for that. You can go onto their Facebook page and they'll start showing you when they're going to do those events with Shangri-La. So I'm glad you mentioned that, because we have really enjoyed going out there and participating in that.
19: They've done fantastic in Orange over the last few years. Yes. Yeah. Incredible business that gets a lot of events out there. I see people all the time. You mentioned Facebook. There's always something going on, whether it be bridal shower or baby showers, I mean, they have all kind of events out there. So really cool. Glad to see you right there in Orange.
17: Yep. Wonderful. Well, love the connections. We were just talking about Southeast Texas. We are really all connected, you know, and I love that about us and those of us who have been here a long time. And even those who haven't are now being brought in. Dana, you know, she's been here 10 years. And so, but it feels like she's homegrown, and we take her like she is. But we're going to go ahead and talk a little bit about what just happened in our storm. Okay. So we had some pretty significant winds. It was crazy. I was sitting in my living room, and across the back of my house, it's just all glass. I have a lot of windows, and I'm watching my trees swaying. Well, I will tell you, just 2 weeks before, we have a rent house three doors down that a limb had fallen in their backyard. And so we hired a company to come out and cut three trees in their backyard. And when they cut them down, those three massive oaks were hollow. And so Ken and I are sitting there watching those trees in our backyard going back and forth, and we are saying, thank you, Lord, that we have those three trees down, because I can only imagine what those winds would have done with those trees down the middle of that house. So, yeah. And I know people who had trees down the middle of their house. We had one who walked into our office and said, listen, I need a rental. I'm going to be out of my house for at least 8 months. I've had a tree go right through the middle of my house. So not only were you dealing with you know, the fact that the wind was high, but you guys were dealing with a ton of trees down because the winds were so high.
20: A lot, yeah. And fun fact that I didn't know, if you get a drought, like we had a really hot, dry summer, as soon as you get a heavy rain like we had last week, the trees are so dried out, they soak up all of that water and they just hold it. And then they're heavy. And then the wind's blowing, and that leads to giant limbs falling. That leads to trees being blown over. We had almost 300 tree removals
17: that
20: we did across Southeast Texas. 300 trees that we had to pick up. And then we did almost 1,700 tree trims. So, you know, while we had the vegetation crews out there, which we had, I think, like 25, 30 vegetation crews, almost 200 folks out there doing vegetation work. And they were able to do a lot of cleaning up while they were out there. So good things. But, you know, to your point, Dana, if you can and you see like, hey, this tree not looking great, maybe we should remove it, I would encourage you to do so.
17: We're so thankful we did, because only can imagine what could have happened had we not been proactive in getting that out of that backyard, not only for the house that we own, but people live there.
19: Neighbors.
17: The other tree would have gone into my neighbor's house. And so I'm not just protecting my property. Mm-hmm. I'm wanting to protect people, the people inside the property. And so being proactive is so important. I mean, we could have gone, okay, well, we'll get to it eventually. But I'm so thankful that we said, no, we need to go ahead and get this taken care of immediately. We don't want anything to happen.
19: You know, you mentioned hollow trees at Sunset Grove Country Club this past weekend. There's probably 200-year oak tree, maybe. Now, selfishly, it blocks the fairway, and so I'm kind of glad. But really, a humongous. I mean, probably when it got on the ground, the diameter of the limb was probably 3 feet. Even I mean,
17: wow.
19: And I'll be darned if it wasn't hollow in the middle, and you'd have never known that.
17: It
19: had leaves. It was pretty. Still was in good shape. But when the winds were able enough and blew that one huge limb down, and the whole thing was hollow on the inside, and a live oak will last through all kind of wind. I mean, that you rarely see when we see those turned over, it's because the ground is saturated and the huge canopy, lifts all the whole root. That's when you see the big root ball, in a hole in the ground is when we lose the live oaks. You usually don't lose those in a typical windstorm. So.
17: Well, and we were like that. Our trees looked fine. I mean, we had a few limbs falling, but it didn't look like the tree was dead. And so we were just going to trim them up and figure that out. And then the professional tree people started working on it. And they're like, these are hollow. And my husband was down there and he took pictures. It's amazing how hollow those trees were. And it can be that way. So ensuring that you're checking those things is so important. So that's one thing that we can do.
20: For sure. Absolutely. Another thing you can do is be prepared for the storm beforehand. So part of it is, making sure you don't have any trees that are leaning towards your home in the event of high winds and heavy rain. Those trees may fall. And we certainly don't want that. Now, if all of our customers will go to our MyEnergy app, go to our website. We have a storm center where they've got a full checklist of, if you're going to stay, here are all the things that you're going to need.
17: Yeah, that's that is a great resource
20: absolutely. For
17: people. So they can go to MyEnergy app, and on that app, they can download all of that information.
20: Yep. They've got access to a full checklist of everything they're going to need to weather the storm, pun intended.
17: Yeah.
20: And then, post-storm, it's a strategic process of us essentially seeing what's damaged. We've got to do our assessment, right? So we get scouts that go down every feeder, and they'll mark, okay, here we've got a tree on a line. Here, tree took out a pole. Here, this pole's down. Here, this equipment throughout the entire network of Entergy. And then we start assigning crew cases and getting folks out to address those issues so we can start getting people back online.
17: And you have to triage, much like a hospital does, I would imagine.
20: Absolutely.
17: That you have to look at what is the most significant challenge and where there's a live wire down, of course. You want to take care of that first. Mm-hmm. So sometimes people are like not understanding why somewhere else has their lights restored, but then another place you're off for a long time. And so I would imagine that's part of what you do and how you do it.
20: Absolutely. Yeah. And, depending on where our customers live, we may have one feeder serves this side of the street, and then a different feeder serves another side of the street.
17: Right.
20: Or we may have a clear path from our substation all the way to their meter. But then on the other side of the street, there's a down tree.
17: Yeah.
20: So we have to open fuses and do switching. So the customers that can take power, they're back on. And the customers that cannot, we've got work to do in order to get them back on.
17: And so let's talk a little bit about that. So there are times that you can't turn the power back on to a property because there is an issue on the customer side. Talk a little bit about what is required in order to do that.
20: Absolutely. So if you go to our Entergy Facebook page, Entergy Texas Facebook page, we actually posted a little graphic that really clearly illustrates like, hey, this is our stuff and this is your stuff. For customers who have overhead service, say a weather head that, takes the overhead line and down and runs it to the meter, that is customer equipment and they have to maintain that. Right. So if that pulls off of the home, if it's completely damaged or down, that has to be repaired by an electrician. The city has to then come out and inspect it and issue a permit to us before we can reconnect it. That's a city ordinance. It's a city requirement. And we cannot connect it until they give us the permit that says, yes, they're good to go. And I know it's unfortunate, but the alternative is if it's not done correctly, it leads to so many more hazards. You know, you could burn your house to the ground
17: right.
20: if it's not done correctly. And that's why we need the city to inspect those. And we work very closely with the city during times like this, just them letting us know, hey, inspector has cleared this address. So, you know, we can have it on our radar. But, you know, as soon as the inspector has cleared it, the customer just needs to call our 1-800-Entergy number. And we will get someone out there to get their power back on as soon as possible.
17: Well, and then we're going to talk a little bit about, what happens if there's more significant damage? And so we have Rick Deering. He's here with the Justice Claim Group. And in our next segment, we're going to talk about when do you need to call Rick? Why do you need to call Rick? And what do you need to know that he can help you with, even if you don't want to call him? So he's got some great tips and advice. So don't go away. This is the Dana Simmons Show.
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17: Welcome back. This is Dana Simmons. We have had so much fun on the show today. Dana Espinol shared Let's Eat Orange County. If you missed it, go to the EDC and Orange website and get that information. We also have been visiting with Paul Blackburn, the customer service manager at Entergy, and he's been giving great tips on what you can do. But the more important thing is go to the Entergy app. My Entergy app. It has so much good information that you can get for preparing, but also for if you're in the storm and after the storm. So go to the My Entergy app and check it out. Also with us, Rick Deering. He's the owner of the Justice Claims Group. Now, Rick, talk a little bit about what is the Justice Claims Group and what is it that you guys do?
19: Yes, ma'am. Well, thanks for having me again, Dana. It's been fun, like you said, and I can't wait. I'm already eating across Orange County, so I may as well try to win a prize for it.
17: Might as well get credit for it.
19: Yeah, for sure. So, the Justice Claim Group consists of two companies. One is Justice Claims Public Adjusting Firm. which is an insurance adjusting firm that works for policyholders when negotiating their insurance claim with their insurance company. It's one of a public adjuster's one of only two entities that can actually do that legally. There are laws for it here in Texas. An attorney is the other one. And then the Justice Claims Consulting and Disaster Recovery Services is a, it does most of the things that everything that a public adjuster has to be licensed for. The consulting firm can do those other things, FEMA grants, work with TEDM and disasters and things like that. You know, that the public adjusting firm doesn't cover. So basically two forms of recovery for folks that have suffered damage from a property damage event.
17: So how do we know if we need to hire a public adjuster? I know on your Facebook page this past week, you were giving people tips about don't get taken advantage of and giving some good information. Talk a little bit about that and when it's time to get someone involved.
19: Sure. You know, there's two schools of thought on that, and it just depends on your situation. There are two times that typically a public adjuster gets hired. Me personally, a lot of my clients already have relationships with them through, you know, whether they'd been former clients or people that I've know that have introduced me to them that manage property and things, not necessarily their home, more like commercial properties, like the West Orange School District. In fact, I was telling you guys, I had a meeting there yesterday where we're still covering Hurricane Harvey.
17: Yeah.
19: Stuff. Okay. So, right. but to the question, you can have one, you know, kind of on your speed dial that if something happens, you know, there's a lot of times they call me before they even call their agent. Now, I'm not saying that's going to happen every time, nor it should. Okay. But then also there are times where the insurance company comes out, they send out their adjuster. And quite frankly, I'll tell you, Dana, just over 30 years of seeing this, we're just not seeing as qualified and educated tradesmen, if you will, you know, like our linemen, you know, got to have the people that do the work. But the adjusters that are coming out on behalf of the carriers just don't understand. They don't know. And they're really young, not that young, but
17: experience.
19: They're very inexperienced. And then to that end, you know, the insurance company sends an adjuster. A lot of times that's a staff adjuster. The other times, though, it's an independent adjuster who doesn't work for the insurance company. They work for a third-party administrator that is contracted to handle all the claims on behalf of that policyholder. So a lot of folks have left that industry. It's with AI and with things taking over. And you know, when I left Farmers 16 years ago, we were already taking digital photographs of vehicles at body shops, uploading them, and then estimates were being prepared just basically off the what they could read from that photograph. So the adjusting field is somewhere it's had a lot of exodus. And so, you know, there's just a lot of times that they don't capture what should be captured. And so then obviously that's a chance, you know, to come and say, hey, I appreciate you coming out, Mr. Insurance Guy, and writing this, but I don't think it's right, you know, and so then you can seek help that way.
17: And so once you've had your adjuster out and you feel like that isn't a fair assessment of what needs to happen, that's when people, I know you do majority commercial, but do you also handle residential?
19: We do residential, yes, we do. And you can find us online, justiceclaims.com. That's the easiest way. I'm always checking my phone and emails and all that kind of stuff, you know, because you never know. Customers need you when they need you. You know, yeah. We don't get to. That was one of the things that when I left Farmers and went out on my own, it was, you know, it was tough. But by the same token, there are things that, you know, come good with that. So if I need to go to Little League practice or whatever it is, you know, I can take my phone with me and still be available.
17: Right.
19: You know, for the customers that need me.
17: Yeah. And one of the things that you mentioned, that you have mentioned before, is just making sure that the people that you're actually hiring for the job understand what you need. I'll mention, it wasn't because of an event, but my sister had windows replaced in her home in Mid-County. The large and national window company out of Houston came and replaced those windows. And lo and behold, did not get a windstorm certificate. And when her windstorm went to renew, that's when the challenge came up. Same thing with people who have had their roofs replaced after a storm. You know, we've got...
20: I had that issue with my house.
17: Yes. The challenge is you don't know what you don't know.
20: Yeah.
17: And even
20: that's
17: people
20: why we
17: around
20: hire professionals
17: you.
20: To do it. Yeah.
17: That's right. And who would think a national company that...
19: Well, you know, Paul, you hit on something a while ago. That electrician that the city's making come out there and make that connection, guess what? He's licensed.
20: Absolutely.
19: Did you know, would you guys believe that roofers nor contractors are required to be licensed in the state of Texas?
17: I know. It's a challenge.
19: You have to have a license to cut hair.
17: Yep.
19: You have to have a license to do nails.
17: Sell real estate.
19: You have a license to sell real estate. I have to have a license to be an insurance adjuster.

0: I can meet them face to face and say, hey, help me here. What happened? You know, we need to make this right for our customer, client, friend, whatever. Mm. And so for me, that's critical, having those connections with local people.
1: For sure. And to that end, I also want to make a plug for local agents, because they are fantastic.
0: Yes, and makes a difference.
1: I understand online. I get it. You know, I have a business. I'm insurance poor just like everybody else. But when you have a person that is an advocate for you on your policy side, it can mean the world, you know. And then same thing for us on the other side. But I really wanted to plug, if you don't have a local agent, you know, I think you should maybe reconsider that.
0: And you're talking about insurance agent.
1: Insurance agent, yes. I'm sorry.
0: I 100% agree. I have a local insurance agent. And again, they're the people who support all those things you talked about, just like Entergy does, you know, supporting
1: Entergy's
0: our community.
1: Always sponsoring. That's exactly right.
0: We have to be here for each other. And so that's a part of what makes us great. So, did you have...
2: Yeah, I have one thing to add on the local agent part as a personal testimonial. I just used a car insurance app to get my insurance. And when I bought a new house, I went with a local agent, obviously. And they were like, hey, let's look at your auto insurance. My wife and I got with them and ended up saving money. So it's not even a matter of money. You know, look at your local agent. They'll get you into the right policy. And you may be spending too much money for, you know, the big guy that's nowhere near here.
0: Absolutely. Absolutely. Well, Rick, thanks for both of you for being on the show. But if someone needed to get a hold of you, Rick, how would they do that?
1: 800-435-7764 or justiceclaims.com, and send us a message. And we're there's a space on there to chat or what have you. And like I said, I've always got that near me.
0: And you're always around. So, I see you all around. I mean, in all of the events. So thank you for doing that. And Paul, thank you. And again, all that Entergy did.
1: Heroes, I tell you.
0: We really appreciate the work, the time, the hours, the sleepless nights.
2: The guys are the best. I mean, they're putting in 20-hour days.
0: In the rain.
1: And the general public doesn't really think about that. They think that they hit their switch or their air conditioner's not working, you know. Yeah. But there's a lot that goes in. Those guys travel from near and far. Mm-hmm. They come and sleep in camps overnight away from their family. You know, those guys do a lot to keep us powered up. And it was funny. I was talking to a guy yesterday. We're about to handle a matter together. And we were laughing about the power outages after Rita. You know, people these days don't really know what an extended
0: power outage is. That was 2 weeks. That was several weeks. Yeah. It was hard and hot.
1: I remember waiting in line at the Love's truck stop in Orange, you know.
2: Yeah. I have a picture of Hurricane Rita. It's an actual printed picture, like you used to go get photos developed.
0: Yeah, like Rick and I used to do.
2: Hanging in my office that my dad took. And it shows, it's that street right behind Walmart in Orange. And it shows like 15 poles in a row
1: South Street.
0: That happens. Well, you guys, it's been a fun show. Thank you so much for participating and giving us great information on what we can do to protect ourselves and stay online the best we can. Hope you guys enjoyed the show as much as we enjoyed doing it. Hope you have a great Saturday. This is the Dana Simmons Show.
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4: A little business and a little golf. I'm Pam Huso, Fox News. President Trump is in Ireland, where he met with his Irish counterpart and the country's prime minister in Dublin. He then headed to the Irish Open, which is being held at a coastal golf club he owns.
5: It's rated one of the greatest courses in the world, and I'm very honored to have it. I built it. About 22 years right on the ocean. So it's very exciting, and I'll be going down later.
4: When asked about the war in Iran, the president said he believes it will end very soon, probably after the midterm elections, and he's predicting that gas prices will tumble. With the latest on the conflict, here's Fox's Trey Yingst.
6: We are on the USS George Washington in the Arabian Sea, the area of operation for CENTCOM right now in the war against Iran. And there has been quite a bit of activity. Last night, we saw nighttime operations of jets taking off from the flight deck. It's more than 3 football fields long. And this vessel carries more than 5,000 U.S. Navy sailors. What it was like getting here to this aircraft carrier in the middle of the ocean, again, that is preparing for the possibility

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1: Welcome back in, Clay and Buck. David in Ohio, you got 30 seconds. A lot of you want to weigh in on this AI thread. David, what you got for us?
2: Yeah, thanks for taking my call. I just wanted to weigh in. I've been listening to your AI debate and who's further advanced, and you rang in as China. If we're not going to do it, the Chinese will. I just came back from a business trip of a week and a half, and witnessing firsthand, I've been going there for almost 15 years. Over the past 5 years, they've become so technologically advanced, and particularly within this past year, it's totally startling and amazing. And we had some debates within our company, willing to wager that without question, the Chinese, if we don't beat them to the punch on this, we're likely to be ruled by them within my lifetime, and I'm in my 50s.
3: Thanks for calling in. Good call.
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6: And a good afternoon. Welcome to Moscow, Idaho at the P1 FCU Kibbe Dome on the campus of the University of Idaho. The Lamar Cardinals making a return trip are going against Idaho as they came down about 3 years ago to Beaumont to take on Lamar. The Vandals predominantly, 22, 23, 24 were in the playoffs, missed last year, and set to host the Cardinals here this afternoon. Final non-conference game for Lamar. Again, I'm Harold Mann along with James Dixon. And James, we're in Idaho.
7: Yeah, I just want to take everybody back real quick. If you'll recall, this is the team that Lamar head coach, current head coach Pete Rossomondo, opened his Lamar career against back in 2023 on a very hot, humid day in Beaumont, Texas. The weather we're not having up here. Right now, and if you'll recall, everybody went into that season, and really, to be quite honest with you, the sole excitement that year was based around this new head coach. What's he going to be like? What's his team's going to look like? How are they going to play? You know, how long was it going to get Lamar, in some people's mind, just back to respectability? You know, and that was a long climb, and it really wasn't a long climb. And we saw in that very first year that Lamar football was back. And it's only been a continuous climb. And think about that, Harold. When Pete Rossomondo took over Lamar to start the 2023 season, we were coming off a one-win year.
6: Correct.
7: And in the previous 3 years combined, we had won five of those games. And we were facing a team in Idaho that had two Walter Payton Award candidates, and they came in number eight in the country. And now, just not even 4 years later, we come to Idaho, not making any assumptions today, but we are a nationally ranked team. Now, obviously, those rankings really don't mean anything until the end of the year. But it's just unbelievable how things have changed under Rossomondo's direction. It's just been mind-blowing, really.
6: You know, and what's kind of unique about it, we talk about what James just mentioned is first time as a head coach at Lamar, He took on Idaho at the Provost Humphrey Stadium. We're here today in Moscow, not Moscow. They correct you here.
7: Yeah.
6: In Moscow, Idaho. And this is where this field we're looking down on is the last collegiate game Coach Rossimondo played when he was with Boston University, and it was the second round of the playoffs.
7: Yeah, and I remember that season because that year I graduated from Northern Arizona University, and that year Idaho came to Northern Arizona as the number one ranked team, and I remember on campus how exciting it was at NAU because they had thrown all their chips into that game, and they thought that was going to be the turning moment for NAU, and unfortunately it wasn't. I think NAU lost that game by 7 points in a thriller, but it was an exciting game. And you know, Pete Rossimondo even talked about how Idaho had a quarterback at the time by the name of Doug Nussmeier. I remember watching that guy play. He was a Walter Payton Award winner. They've had a handful of them up here in Moscow, but I can't get over just how quickly this program has risen from what was a one-win team. And you know, there were probably a lot of fans that kind of took Pete for granted, possibly assuming that he didn't know what he was getting into and how tough it was going to be to build a program. And man, he just stepped into that role with confidence and didn't listen to any of the fears, and he knew what he was doing. He had a plan, and he set off and he pursued it, and I think he's done things on a much quicker rise than what most people expected.
6: And you know, you look at Coach Ross, and he's coming in here, no Texas ties. He's coming in to Beaumont, Texas. He is born in New York, an East Coast guy. He coached up and down the East Coast. Of course, he was at the Vanderbilt and all that, but everybody was kind of concerned. What about the Texas connection?
7: Yeah, but you know what, Harold, he answered that question. He got asked that directly, if I'm not mistaken, by a fan at his press conference, and it was the greatest answer I've ever heard. He goes, you're absolutely right. I'm not from Texas. I'm not from the Southeast. But when the day comes that my Lamar career is over with, you and everybody else are going to believe that I'm a Texan. And he bought in, and for Pete, there's pride in coaching football in Texas. He's always said, hey, if you're anything in football, you want to be in Texas. Texas is where it's at the high school level, at the college level. So it was a source of pride for him, and he's jumped full in to the Texas lifestyle and way of doing things. And, you know, you mentioned being from the Northeast. Harold, how many times has he talked about, you know, he had a brother who was a firefighter in New York City on 9/11 who tragically lost his life. And, I mean, he had coached at Central Connecticut State University, started the program at New Haven. It really doesn't get more northeastern than that. And most people now look at him and they, you know, they think that he was, you know, probably born in Buna. You know?
6: Well, yeah, I mean, now it seems like he's been here forever.
7: Yeah.
6: And this is a guy you said at the onset, he comes in here after a program that had just went 1-10. And in most of our minds, me included, hey, let's go out and get about 4 wins. We're gonna have a good year.
7: Yeah.
6: He got a winning season.
7: So I took him to an interview the summer before the season got started, and I kind of jokingly said we were talking about the season, and I looked over at him and I said, "Shoot, Pete, if y'all win, you know, 3 to 4 games this year, they'll probably build you a statue outside the stadium." And he didn't laugh. He stopped and he said, "We can't allow that way of thinking to be that we're going to proceed. We have to talk in terms of winning seasons, of South and Conference championships and playoff appearances, and we have to get to a national championship." And that was impressive because he literally could have accepted that and gone with it, but he had a plan from the get-go, and it's nothing short of greatness is what he wants for Lamar. And man, it's been fun to watch and go into the playoffs last year. That wasn't the top of the mountain. He wants that to be the benchmark moving forward for all future Lamar Cardinal football teams.
6: You know, and you touched on this. This is just a memorable, horrific, memorable weekend for our nation. As 25 years ago yesterday, the attacks took place, the terrorist attacks, and Coach Ross's brother, Nick, was one of 343 firefighters that died in the towers.
7: Yeah, that didn't come home.
6: And did not come home that day. And what's scary about that, and you know, it almost makes you cry, those men and women that went into those towers, they knew they weren't coming out. But they were given that oath and they went in there. And matter of fact, you know, we talk about his brother Nick. Coach's son, Nick, is on this team, named after his uncle.
7: Yeah, and you and I were just talking about Nick, his son, prior to the game. And there's something special about when many people are fleeing danger, that there are a handful of those that their decision is to rush into danger to help whoever they can. But, you know, we were talking about Nick before the game, and I mean, that's an incredible young man, because it's not easy. It is not easy being the coach's son, because, you know, they always talk about coaches, you know, you have to know when to be the father and when to be the coach and where to separate the line. Well, Nick has to know when his dad is being the coach and when his dad is being the dad. And there are going to be times where, you know, Nick's going to get yelled at, just like any other player during practice, and then you go home and it's totally different. And you know, that's not easy for a kid to be a player when your dad is the coach. In fact, it's probably the toughest position to be in, and Nick chose to do it.
6: Yeah.
7: You know, it's what Nick wanted to do. So I have a lot of respect for that kid. Well, I can't call him a kid. He's not a kid. He's a young man. But compared to my age, he's a kid. And I have a lot of respect for Nick. Like, he shows up to work every day with a smile on his face, and he just has fun playing football. And if the coaches told him, said, hey, man, I got to have you run through that brick wall. The only thing that matters is you going through the brick wall. That's what helps us get a win. Nick's going to put the helmet on, and he's going to figure out a way to go through the brick wall.
6: He makes me laugh, because the last final coaches show from last year, coach texts me and says, hey, my son Nick's coming. Do you want him on for a segment? Absolutely. So I asked Nick Rossomondo, I said, do you want to be a coach someday? He immediately, without blinking, I answered yes, but not with him. and pointed at his dad.
7: Just a real quick funny story with him. I know you got to go to break. But so at the beginning of the year, when we have media days, picture days, we line the guys up, and I get them to pronounce their name for me. And I'll write it down and type it. And it's for you guys, the media. And he was in line. He walks up, and he goes, Nick Rossomondo. That's Rossomondo. And I stopped him. I go, Nick, if anybody here mispronounces your last name, they're not going to have a very long career here. You're good. Go ahead.
6: Again, we're in Moscow, Idaho. Cardinals and the University of Idaho. Cardinals and Vandals kicking off here just past the top of the hour on News Talk 560 KLVI.
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0: back in Moscow, Idaho. It's the Lamar Cardinals and the University of Idaho. Vandals and Cardinals meeting for the second time in football. The first time, as we mentioned, 2023, a game won by Idaho by the final of 42-17. Time change, I don't really think has much to really impact the Cardinals at all, James, as we're at 12:41 here in Idaho. We're 2:41 back at home. I just don't see much of a impact.
1: Yeah, two things to that. Like Pete said during the radio show, they're going to back time everything to get the guys started a little bit earlier. And like you said, we're getting ready to transition here after our next home game. We're going to be moving into 3 o'clock kicks ourselves. So,
0: right.
1: Yeah, I don't see that being anything concerning at all.
0: I've been told to Google the Kibbe Dome. That there's a lot of uniqueness to this facility, which I haven't, but, this is a unique facility. When it first came out as a stadium, it did not have a roof on it. And a lot of times when you see a team get an indoor stadium, they just build a brand-new facility. At one time, this was an open-air stadium.
1: And that I didn't know. When I was a student at Northern Arizona, and when I got started at Northern Arizona, that was Idaho's last year of being in the Big Sky Conference before they made the jump up to the FBS. Obviously, they're back now. And at that time, it was a dome. I honestly didn't know that. I'm now having trouble. I was trying to Google it, but I'm now having trouble with my internet, just like you were earlier.
0: Yeah, I had to go on my MiFi. I don't know why it didn't work. But Cardinals come in here 1-1 on the year. Idaho, a unique 0-2. However, they lost at Cal Poly. They opened their season on the road with a conference game at Cal Poly. Gave up a touchdown with under a minute to go. Lose that one 38-34. And as I do the air quotes every time, their money game last week was at Utah. And they lost that one 66-14. Feel good. I really do. I feel good about the Cardinals coming up here. But there's a few obstacles. A, Idaho's 0-2. They're not used to that. B, it's their home opener. And C, I think it's reunion weekend?
1: Yeah, it's their Hall of Fame, weekend. Yeah, I don't know if they call it Hall of Honor or Hall of Fame up here. But, yeah, all of that. I've been telling people all week long, you got to forget the 0-2 record. That's meaningless. Idaho, what scares me is Idaho is not used to being 0-2. When you think of FCS football, folks, Idaho, powerhouse. This is a powerhouse program. When they came to Beaumont in 2023, they were in the top 10. They were nationally ranked the last year. Had a little bit of a down year, or the following year, I should say. Had a little bit of a down year last year. But this is not a team that stays down for very long. It's not a program that stays down for very, very long. It's a very proud program that they got up here in Moscow. So you got to forget that. And if you look at their opening game, you mentioned Cal Poly. Well, Idaho was receiving votes in the very first poll. So was Cal Poly. So they went on the road and played a very tough team, got down early, figured it out, and then, you know, Cal Poly just struck them with the dagger late night. I think scored with a touchdown with 9 seconds left.
0: Yeah, it was in the closing
1: seconds. And
0: then
1: they went to Idaho or Utah last week, and I mean, most people don't win when they go to Utah, so
0: no.
1: That was just a tough game. So this is their home opener. They want it real bad, and we're going to have to match that in intensity from the outset. They've got a real good quarterback. Pete talked about that during the radio show. They always seem to have really good quarterbacks up here. We talked about Doug Nussmeier. John Freeze is another one that most people will know about. So the record is meaningless. Throw it out. The 0-2 is this team is a really good team.
0: You talk about the history here. FCS playoffs, 1982, 85, 86, 87, 88, 89, 90, 92, and 93. Then they jumped to the FCS after 95
1: season.
0: FBS, excuse me. And since they come back to the FCS, 22, 23, and 24.
1: Yeah, and they've got bowl victory banners hanging up in here. Humanitarian Bowl in 2009, I think, might be the most. No, the Idaho Potato Bowl they won in 2016. But you look at that list, that left column of those playoff appearances.
0: Yeah.
1: That's what I remember as a college student, the left column going into the right-hand column. And I remember being a student, and that's now a long, long time ago at Northern Arizona. And I remember thinking, man alive, I wish NAU could be like that. And this is just, it's like you said, it's a powerhouse program here. And they don't stay down for very long. So we've got to match their intensity.
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0: News Talk 560 KLVI, Harold Mann, James Dixon with you. Inside the P1FCU Kibbe Dome in Moscow, Idaho. If it's awful loud, we're in an indoor stadium with an open booth press box. I don't even have an outside mic set up. So it's going to be loud in here, like when the band plays and things along those lines. We talk about the Cardinals being ranked, looking at the rankings. Oh, they're like domino effect with their band right now. They all fell down.
1: Yeah.
0: Here's what the...
1: Actually pretty impressive.
0: Yeah, I liked it. Yeah. Montana State, ranked number one in the country, Big Sky Conference, same conference with Idaho. South Dakota State's number two, Montana number three. They're in the Big Sky. Tarleton, ranked number four, Illinois State, North Dakota, UC Davis, Big Sky Conference. Rhode Island, Lehigh, and Youngstown State round out the top 10. Number 11, South Dakota State, Tennessee Tech, Stephen F. Austin at number 13. Lamar, the Cardinals, ranked number 14, followed by Austin Peay, William & Mary, Idaho State, Mercer, Yale, West Florida, rounding out the top 20. 21 through 25, Villanova, South Carolina State, Abilene Christian, who comes up here next week, Northern Arizona, who's is on James Dixon's diploma, and Harvard.
1: Yeah, and obviously Northern Arizona, another Big Sky school. Yeah, and don't get me started on the whole Harvard being. They've not even played a game yet. Top 25.
0: Previous. I'm no longer invited to do that. I did that for about 3-4 years, and I'm going to be honest with you.
1: They reduced the numbers.
0: Yeah, they did. They reduced the numbers. You're right. I really enjoyed doing it, but also understand it's not an easy job.
1: Yeah, I don't want to speak on it too much because I don't want to get myself in trouble.
0: Well, no, I mean, you're one of the voters. It is what it is. But the Cardinals in Idaho getting set to match it up here in Moscow. By the way, a couple of side notes. I brought it on myself. I wanted to go eat early because I was going to do a report a halftime of the Needham game last night. So go across the street, BBW. Go to Buffalo Wild Wings.
1: It's like you went to go eat at Bed Bath and Bath and Body Works.
0: Yeah, yeah. That shampoo is pretty good. Yeah. But anyway, I'm talking to the guy and everybody's just, I'm the Texas guy. I'm there with the Lamar shirt on. First I talk, I go, yeah, I'll take, I'm a pig. I'll take the 10-piece bone-in. I'll take the wimpy one, sweet barbecue. So the guy goes back, brings it up, and goes, ah, don't worry about being wimpy and sweet barbecue. All our 3 to 5-year-olds eat that.
1: Yeah, you just infuriated all the sweet barbecue fans out there.
0: Yeah, so I go on, I'm eating, and they start talking about the flight. Another guy starts talking about the flight. I said, well, yeah, you know, it's interesting, you know, when you're flying into blah, blah, blah, there's weight limitations and things like that on the airplane. And he goes, weight limitations? And why are you eating all those wings, fat boy?
1: Yeah, I tried to reduce the late night snacking this week to try and help out with the pounds on the plane.
0: Well, we brought Dossie.
1: Yeah.
0: Was that like a backhanded compliment, Toss?
6: That's okay, compliment.
0: All right. Waiting for...
1: Speaking of side notes, Jared, I just want, like, obviously you can't see it, but if we look to our left, way up in the sky...
0: Yeah, we do.
1: There's a catwalk up there, and our director of athletics son, Austin, is manning our camera up there, way up there on the cat. I would not be up there. He's standing up there, like, completely nonchalant, like he's standing on our... Like, I couldn't do that. I'm dizzy just looking up there at him.
0: Yeah, Austin O'Malley's up there, and usually there's a couple of the young ladies up there. They looked at him and went, uh-uh.
1: Yeah, I'm good on
0: and
1: that.
0: And I'm with the young ladies on that one. Mm-hmm. Uh-uh. Got the vandal in the four-wheeler gator.
1: And a potato. That's a potato mascot with him.
0: Really? Well... officials for tonight's game this afternoon. Referee will be Mike Besner. Umpire Jeff Rathman. Head linesman Michael Livingston. Line judge Scott Taylor. Field judge Brian Beck. Side judge Jacob Sullivan. Back judge Tyler Olson. Replay Vic Winnick. And replay communicator is James Buckles. I want to give the replay official Vic Winnick a lot of credit. And all the years since replay, you know, has been brought forward and we've been dealing with them, I've never had a replay official come into the booth. And he came in and he visited with us for about 10 minutes telling us what they look for and things along those lines.
1: And the number of challenges across the country, the overall average that succeed and fail, it was an astoundingly high failure rate.
0: Yeah, coaches fail around 81-82%. I can't remember exactly what he said.
1: It's 87.
0: 87?
1: Yeah.
0: Yeah, 80 coaches across the country, and this is from top division to bottom division, 87% of coaching challenges the coaches lose. So that tells you the officials are getting it right.
1: I heard that, and what I thought was, oh, so it's basically like me when I was in college. I failed 87% of the time, so
0: Well, that's why you're a six-year student at Northern Arizona.
1: Which a lot of my friends told me NAU stood for not a university. I didn't appreciate that too much on graduation day.
0: Yeah, well, they probably didn't get diplomas than you did. Quarterback for the Cardinals, we take a look at skill positions. Aiden McCown, 6'2", 205 junior out of Rusk. Very smart. No, you know, just he's got to make plays. But as for knowing the field, knowing the playbook, very intelligent on the field.
1: And he's got a great offensive line in front of him. There's a great trust level there between Aiden and his line. And he's got weapons to deliver him to. And Rossamondo has talked a lot about Aiden and talked about how he is the settling, calm influence in that huddle. That, you know, when he talks, the players listen, and he gets them in the flow of things, and he does the little things correct that, you know, most people may not think of or even be aware of, and he's really good about that.
0: You know, this is something we did not see, and of course I'm not really bad-mouthing, bad-talking, or just the program that the coach has put together. We did not see this in the past. Here's a starting offensive line. 312, 327, 305, 330.

0: more reps.
1: Yeah, and what a huge advantage it is having them on the roster, having him the leadership, the presence that they bring. But, Harold, you were looking for some stats on the Kibbe Dome earlier, and I finally got my internet up and running. And Kibbe Dome opened 55 years ago as a concrete outdoor football facility. Other sports compete in here, track and field. They'll actually have indoor tennis that competes in here. And at a capacity of 16,000 seats, permanent seats, the Kibbe Dome was the second smallest home stadium at the NCAA FBS level when they were at FBS from 97 to 2017. And then that's when Idaho made the return back to FCS the following season. And P1 FCU, that stands for Potlatch, if I'm pronouncing that correctly, number one financial credit union is who it's named after. So I do appreciate them narrowing that down to P1 FCU.
2: I do like one of their mascots is dressed up as a potato.
1: It fits the area.
2: Well, I mean, I even had someone ask me during the week, well, you're going to Idaho, are you going to try their potatoes? It's a potato. Whether you're New Jersey to potato or California to potato, it's a potato.
1: No matter where we travel, I honestly try and find if there's a barbecue place.
2: That's interesting. Lamar Captain's running through the band to get to the sideline. And here come the Cardinals from across the way. I love this matchup for the Cardinals. White helmets, white jerseys, red pants with the red numerals. I like this look. We're countdown to kickoff, getting close here in Moscow, Idaho, with the Cardinals and the University of Idaho on News Talk 560, KLVI.
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2: Back at the Kibbe Dome here in Moscow, Idaho. Harold Mann along with James Dixon. Halftime, we'll have Dossie Kreiser on with us. Usually we talk to Dossie about high school football, but he's retired from that. We'll talk to him about some of his memorable trips as SID at Lamar. Let's see, how many ago is that? You had James, you had Eric, you had that idiot, you had.
1: there was Eric, there was Rush. There was
2: Brian Henry.
1: Brian Henry, I was about to say Howard, yeah, Brian Henry. And prior to that, it was Dossie, right?
2: Were you before Brian Henry?
1: Weren't you right before Brian Henry? Weren't you the SID right before Brian Henry? Yeah,
2: he was. Yeah, okay. That's how loud it is in here. Dossie's standing a foot away from us and can't hear us. So, Idaho will receive the

0: opening kickoff. Back deep. Davion Sopalas. On the far side, on the near side, DeMonte Bias. Cardinals circling up around the ball, ready to kick it off. And we would be right on top of the band. Here's the approach and the kick. Ball's going to take a bounce, field on one hop by Bias. He's at the 10, cuts it up the middle of the field, and Cardinals will get him at about the 16-yard line. Bias returns it to about the 16. And that's where Vandals take over. Joshua Wood, the scheduled starting QB.
1: Vandals come out on offense. First and 10.
0: Should be DeMonte Bias who returned to kick in the backfield as the number one running back. Running backs on each side of Wood. First play of the game, dropping back to pass. Flushed out of the pocket, and the Cards are going to get him. Right at about the line of scrimmage, that defense for Lamar converged around him. Going to lose a yard. That'll be a sack. Second down and 11. Great job on a delayed handoff by that Cardinal defense. Wood, player coming towards us in motion. Wood's going to hand it off, and that's going to be a good run for Idaho. DeMonte Baez, a junior from Lawndale, California, gets out near the 22-yard line, third down, and about six needed for the first down, or maybe closer to five. So that Cardinal defense on this first drive of the game looked to get a three and out. Woods back to pass, screen pass comes near side, caught. Out of the 30 near the 31-yard line. Josiello makes the catch. That'll move the chains. Cardinals had them about where they wanted on third down. However, the Vandals convert. Miller in at running back behind Wood. He's on the left side. Receiver coming towards us in motion. Going to hand it off to Miller. Miller stacked up at about the 33-yard line. Marmar Evans made the initial stop. Made the initial contact. Picked up about three, second down and seven. Two receivers near side, one of them going away up in motion. That's Card. High snap. Wood rolling right side, going to change direction, try to take off and run. He finds an opening, gets out to about the 38-yard line. Washington and on to stop for the Cardinals. Third down and three. Second, third down on this opening drive. Two wide out on top, one on the near side. Again, receiver coming in towards us in motion. Wood passes across the middle, knocked away. Good job there defensively by the Cardinals. Caleb Holmes knocking it away. And that'll bring up a fourth down. Holmes did a good job stepping in front of the receiver and batting it away. Kendon Fusilier will drop back deep for the Cardinals to receive this punt. Stands at about the 25-yard line. Fusilier stands at about the 20-yard line on a fourth down and three at the 11:36 mark of the first quarter. Snap back. It's going to be a fake punt. Cardinals get out there. Great job defensively for Lamar.
2: That was Daiki Yoshikawa, I believe, that stepped up and made the initial hit. Might have been the only person on the play. Actually got the tackle to prevent the surprise play. So what that tells you is, Harold, Idaho blinked first.
0: They did.
2: They did not want Lamar's offense on the field, didn't want him on the field this early. And what that mistake did is it now gives us the football in their territory. I believe it's a 38-yard line.
0: JoJo Uga in at running back for Aiden McCown. Two receivers stacked on the near side. Single receiver on top is Blake Thomas. First down, Cardinals starting the drive at the 37-yard line. McCown back to pass. Lets it go, and some miscommunication there. Thomas cut inside. The pass went outside.
2: I believe the DB just did a good job of knocking Blake off of his route. That's what it looked like to me. I think the DB just did an incredible job of knocking Blake off of his route. There was enough contact there. It was enough to not get called, but he knocked him off of his initial route.
0: Second down and 10 for the Cardinals, again at the 38-yard line. McCown, the junior out of Rusk. He's going to keep the ball, then a quick pass. Comes on the near side. Driscoll.
1: David Driscoll. First out of bounds by number 7, Aaron Kinsey.
0: Picks up about a yard on the play. It looked like McCown was going to tuck and run. Coming to the 11-minute mark of the opening quarter, no score. Jet Thompson, Blake Thomas split out on top. Parker Jenkins in at running back. McCown stands in a pocket crossing pattern. Blake Thomas tries to break the tackle.
2: I don't think the second effort's going to get him there.
0: No, he's a good short. 3 yards short. Cardinals will send out the punting unit. No, they're about 50-yard field goal. I saw Stallions out there, so I thought punt. And this is going to be a 50-yard field goal attempt. Kicks on the way, end over end from 50. It is good.
2: No good.
0: It sailed to the right.
2: Yeah.
0: It looked like it might have caught the inside the upright. It did have enough distance. Have a look at it. Yes, they did. That was about a 50. It was the 50-yard field goal. It's good for about 53, but it's off right. 10 minutes, 4 seconds to go here in the opening quarter. No score between the Cardinals and Idaho.
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0: man, James Dixon, back with you in Moscow, Idaho. B1FCU Kibbe Dome, home of the Idaho Vandals. Each team with one possession. Following a missed field goal of 50 yards.
1: I hate to be that guy, but you may have to pump up the volume in his headsets just a little bit, bro. When that band's playing, I'm not hearing anything.
0: Better?
1: Yeah.
0: Again, we have no outside mic set up. No need for one. Idaho brings their offense back out on the field. First down from the 32-yard line. Woods hangs it off on the left side. 1 yard gain. Good job by that defense. Those guards converging around them. Second down and a yard. Pistol formation, running back lined up directly behind Woods. And that is Kenny Golston. Golston again on the carry. No gain on the play. What I'm liking here, James, is when you're looking at the Lamar defense, you're really not calling out one number, because there's multiple white helmets in there, including T.J. Nelson on that one.
1: Yeah, they're all pursuing to the football really well right now. That's what we talked about, like, at the beginning of the game. It's that you got to be able to match their intensity. They were going to come out with a lot of energy, and they were going to try and catch us by surprise on that first drive. We were ready for it.
0: Third down and long, third and nine. No score here at the 8:45 mark. Woods, straight drop. Flushed out under pressure, and he's going to be sacked by the Cardinals. Great pursuit there by Davion. Pursuit there by the Cardinals. Getting in there to make the stop was Cota. Good to see him 1-5 out there for the Cardinals.
1: Yeah, he Kennedy, had, just, he had just checked in for that play, too.
0: Fusilier stands back. Kendon at about the 30. Here's the punt away. Kendon coming over. Watches it take a nice bounce. It's going to roll. It hit a Cardinal. And Idaho has it at the 32-yard line.
1: That's so unfortunate. I think it was Daiki Yoshikawa. He was on the ground. He was literally on the ground after his blocker took him down and the ball rolled into his back. He was trying to get out of the way, not knowing where the ball was because the ball was behind him and it hit him in the back. Just an unfortunate turn of events for Lamar right there.
0: .7:59 to go first quarter.
2: Vandals back on offense.
0: Idaho gets the ball right back at the Lamar 32-yard line. Well, that's tough. Cardinals have just got the defensive stop they were looking for. Quarterback Woods from Graham, Washington, a transfer from Fresno State. Hands the football off in the interior of that Cardinal defense there, pulling them back. No gain on the play as the Cardinals defense pursues in there with Kylan Bounds from his defensive line position. Second down, 9 needed for the first down. Play clock winding down to 10. Woods back to pass, rolling out. Looking downfield and a step up, take on run inside the 30. Try to turn the corner, pushed out of bounds at about the 27-yard line.
1: The Idaho team's not going to be happy about that because their quarterback got walloped over there, but it was a clean hit. He was still in bounds. And, man, you're right, Harold. That Lamar defense right now is really pursuing to the football.
0: Marmar Evans, one of the Cardinals over on that far side, along with Andrew Huff, to knock him out of bounds. Third down and 6. Cardinals would love to hold the Vandals to a field goal attempt. Woods back to pass. Inside handoff, a good draw. And that's going to go for a first down inside the 20.
1: Yeah, that was well-timed and set up really well. They used our intensity and our aggression against us on that one.
0: Ferrari Miller, a junior from Oakland, California, picks up the first down inside the 20. He's going to run the football. No, a little read option. Now dump the pass off to the tight end. There was a lot of movement in that play.
1: Yeah, that's actually going to go down as a run because he threw that backwards. That was a lateral.
0: Picked up 5, 2nd and 5. Donnerberg, the tight end, on the carry. Woods again, pump fake. Look towards the end zone, backside pressure. Throws out right side. Still looking down the field. Throws to the end zone. Incomplete.
1: Let me tell you something. Jeremy Jackson was like a half step away from dropping him. He was real close.
0: Clock stops with the incomplete pass. Again, another third down for this Big Red defense. On a 3rd and 5 with 5:58 to go here in the opening quarter. No score in Idaho. Golston in that running back for Woods. Rolling right side, backside pass, bubble screen inside. That's going to go for a touchdown, but it's going to come back.
1: There's a flag.
0: It's going to come back. There's a flag at about the 13-yard line, and that's in the neighborhood usually. Well, they're going to get him for an ineligible man downfield. I was thinking for an illegal block, but an ineligible man downfield, I believe, will be the call.
2: That will be the receiver downfield.
0: The faithful here in Idaho.
1: Yeah, the less than 16,000 officials on the stands were
0: yes.
1: not having
0: them. So I think that's a big penalty because that went for a touchdown. That's taken off the board and brought back to the 20 where it's going to be 3rd down and 11. Got to get to the 9 for the first down if you're Idaho. 5:51 to go, first quarter, no score. Woods, straight drop, looking under pressure, flushed out, rolling near side, lets it go on the run towards the back of the end zone, incomplete. That is a great job, great pursuit by the Cardinals on the defense.
1: Yeah, the defense was just put in a tough spot right there, and man alive, they came up big. And the quarterback is fast, and to this point, he's been able to avoid the pressure all but once. But that defense is getting back in the backfield and making his life a tad bit stressful at this moment.
0: 38-yard field goal attempt coming up for the Vandals. Kicks on the way. It is going to be good.
2: 38-yard attempt is good.
0: That's Owen Foreman. Field goal. So the Vandals strike first. Jump on top of the Cardinals 3-0 with 5 minutes and 38 seconds to go here in the opening quarter. I hope we're louder than the band.
1: Golly, it is. And that's not your microphone that's doing that. That's just straight the band. We're not that far above it.
0: Yeah, usually in the world of broadcasting, you set up an outside microphone. We do not have one set up today. Yeah. It's off. Yeah. I've got one out there, but it is off. Join us on Wednesday nights out at the Pavilion, Spindletop Boomtown, talk Cardinals football with Coach Pete Rossomondo. We don't have one this week, do we, with an open week?
1: Yeah, we will not have a radio show or a weekly press conference this week because we're going into the bye week. Now, coming out of the bye week or the open week, however you call it, we will resume both the press conference and the radio show.
0: Yeah, now, we apologize. Last week, it's online on Lamar Cardinals. A lot online, the coaches show with Pete. But last week, the radio show didn't go through. We did some equipment adjusting because the equipment we're using right now had to be driven out here because of some weight
1: restrictions.
0: Let's give a big round of applause to our student winners. And no, they didn't just put my equipment on a truck by itself. Yeah, all our football equipment, all the uniforms, helmets, pads, everything came.
1: Basically, Harold was forced to put his radio equipment on the truck to be driven up here because you got to be under a certain weight limit flying out of Idaho. And Harold just refused to stay away from the cheeseburgers all 2 weeks.
0: Well, I had a guy last night at Buffalo Wild Wings up here in Moscow when I was telling a story about weight limitations. And he looks over at me and goes, "Way to shove down those wings, fat man or fat boy."
3: Oh, jeez.
0: Cardinals will drop back deep for the ensuing kickoff. JoJo Uga, LaDainia McDowell back deep for the Cardinals. Here's the kick. LaDainia in about 2 yards late. Yep, he's going to bring it out. 10, 15, 20. And out near the 24-yard line, here comes a late flag.
1: Yeah, so that was real late.
2: There is a penalty flag on the play.
1: And it's coming from the Idaho side of the field. It was well behind where the tackle was made.
0: Right.
1: I think it's going to be
0: an illegal block, you would think.
1: Yeah.
0: We do have an injury on the field with
1: and the official pointed right to where the player that was injured, the Idaho player was injured.
0: One of them might have been a crackback. Nope, holding. Comes with 5:33 to go here in the first quarter. Cardinals trail 3-0. That drive, 2:21 off the clock. 7 plays, only 12 yards. And when they're, you know, you never want to give up points, but when they're working on a short field, starting at their own 33-yard line or whatever it may be,
1: yeah,
0: you know, you'll sacrifice a field goal.
1: That was a win for the defense. We don't have the lead right now, but that was definitely a win for the defense. There's no doubt about it.
0: Got a text message saying the band's really not beating us up, so we're good. You have an injured player, and looks like they're taking him straight to the training room.
1: Yeah, they're helping him directly off the field back towards the locker room. And they've got an offensive lineman over here that's also hobbling back that way. That he was one of the players, I think, on that last series over here when the quarterback rolled out and we almost dropped him. I think he came off the field then, and he's walking back to the locker room, too, for Idaho.
0: Cardinals will start this drive on the 13-yard line. First down. Getting to Idaho wasn't easy for some. I know he's down the field right now, but isn't that right, Seth?
1: Yeah, Seth and Caleb Huerta came up as the early scout crew, trying to set up a whole bunch of stuff when the team arrives at the hotel and the airport. And they left on Thursday, and then their flight out of Dallas got delayed, I think, in all honesty, because of President Trump.
0: Yeah, because of the presidential. Yeah.
1: And then so they got to Seattle, and they were on the tarmac at Seattle waiting to pull up to their gate when their flight was started to back away from the gate. So they missed it by mere moments. And so they spent the night there in Seattle and then caught an early, early flight that next morning, which would have been yesterday morning. But they were there on the runway to meet us and hand everybody water and Gatorade. And they looked wide awake and like they were happy. But it had been definitely been a rough start to the trip for them.
0: Here in Idaho, the Vandals leading Lamar 3-0 on the field goal following the Lamar turnover.
2: Lamar Cardinals on offense, first and 10 from their own 13.
0: JoJo Uga, the running back, behind Aide McGowan in a pistol formation. Twin receivers on top. McGowan hands the football off. JoJo turns the corner at the 20. He gets a first down, 25 out near the 28-yard line. Good job by the receivers on that far side. And they're blocking. That's going to be Blake Thomas and Jet Thompson. They did a really good job on the edge.
1: JoJo is more of a run right at you, run you over type running back. But he showed right there that, hey, don't forget I've got some speed too. And that was impressive. A nice little move to avoid one tackler. And picked up a good first down, a good start to the drive for Lamar.
0: But 18 on the carry, ball at the 27-yard line. McGowan on a wide receiver sweep. Far side, 40, 45, 50 inside the 50 down to about the 40-yard line. Jaden Gerard.
1: Yeah, Harold, and he's got big-time speed. He was a transfer from Wake Forest last year. He was used a lot on special teams last year and this year, too. He kind of rotates in and out with Kendon on the punt returns, and he's got big-time speed.
0: Down to the 44-yard line for Lamar. And going to be backed up five. Going to have a motion penalty. Get the center. Brandon Stuckey. You don't see false starts coming from the center very often. Might have moved the ball.
1: Just real quick, Harold, who returned that last punt for us? Because in the stats, they've definitely got the wrong person down as a returner.
0: The kickoff?
1: Yeah, on the kickoff. Who was it?
0: It was McDowell, right? It was Lindanian.
1: Lindanian, okay.
0: Yeah. First and 15 from the Idaho 49. Another straight-ahead run. That is Uga going JoJo down to about the 45-yard line. Picks up about four, second down and 11. From the Idaho, from the 45-yard line, Idaho 45. McGowan, quick screen pass near side. Nice move inside the 40. Down near the 34-yard line. That's Blake Thomas on the reception.
1: He could have stepped out of bounds, but he decided to cut back inside and get walloped. And he was actually fighting for what looked like just an extra foot to get to that first down. He's going to be just short. He's about maybe a full yard short, but I respect him, man.
0: Oh, absolutely.
1: He could have stepped out of bounds, and he cut that back inside.
0: If he steps out of bounds, we're looking at third and three. Right now, we're looking at third and less than a yard. In my mind, definitely four down territory if you don't get this half yard. 2:50 to go, first quarter. Going to reset the play clock. Third and a less than a yard. McGowan with JoJo Uga in there at running back lined up on the left side of him.
1: I wouldn't be surprised to see this ball go right to him and have him run it right at that defense.
0: Yep. No, McCown's going to keep it. take it down inside the 30 near the 28-yard line.
1: Uga played that incredible because he faked it. He sidestepped a defender and hopped over one.
0: And he didn't even have the ball.
1: He played it as if he did. So that was a great deke there by Uga.
0: Cardinals move the chains down to the 30-yard line, they're going to call it, just shy of the 30. 2 minutes, 9 seconds to go here in the first quarter. Idaho leading the Cardinals. 3-0. McCown back, has time. Still has time. Crossing pattern. Across the middle, ball caught. Down inside the 10-yard line by the Cardinals. That is going to be Britt Simmons. Heavy traffic going up and get that ball.
1: You're right, heavy traffic. Good job by Britt to stay focused and haul that in. Good job by Aiden McCown, who didn't panic as the pocket was collapsing on him. He stood in there and just delivered a strike.
0: And looking at the replay, he got that just over the hands of a defender.
1: Yeah, that was a great throw.
0: JoJo Uga on the left side of McCown. Going to hand the football off to JoJo. Straight ahead run, battling towards the end zone, down to about the one.
2: JoJo Uga, the ball carrier, got down the 2-yard line by Luca Moore.
1: Nick Rossomondo check into the lineup for Lamar. I'm not going to lie, I want to see him get the handoff.
0: Yeah, give number 22 the football.
1: I'm sure he's coming in as an extra blocker.
0: Although he's in the slot, he's not directly in front of him.
1: And they're lining up in the Wildcat formation.
0: Yeah, with Thomas. Second down and goal from the 2. Going to run the football. Blake changing directions. Working towards the end zone.
1: I think he's there.
0: I thought they're going to say inside the 1.
1: There's also a flag down.
0: Okay, but I also had to like look at it again because I thought he broke the plane and got pushed back.
1: Yeah. Those plays at the goal line, though, never, ever seem to go our way. Right when you think we've crossed it.
2: Offside.
0: No.
1: Rewrite that play.
0: Yeah. Move the ball. you keep your down and you move the ball a yard closer.
1: Yeah.
0: Final 30 seconds. Clock has stopped. I thought they were going to wind it.
1: When we line up in the Wildcat formation, do we call it that or do we call it the wild card?
0: I'd call it the wild card.
1: Wild card.
0: Yeah. I don't know what everybody else calls it, but I've always called it the wild card.
1: No, horrible
0: snap. They have to jump on the back of the 22-yard line.
1: Sorry.
0: Yeah, the ball squirted out again.
1: Yeah. I think he got back on top, so I lost where I was at for a moment.
0: Boy, that one hurts.
2: Loss of 24 yards.
0: Parker Jenkins went back and jumped on the football.
2: That's the end of the first quarter.
0: And that brings the first quarter to an end.
2: At the end of one,
0: we're switching sides.
2: Cardinals 0.
0: After 15 minutes of football, Idaho leading the Cardinals 3-0.
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2: The track and field athlete from 1966-69, represented by director of track and field.
0: Well, the Cardinals had it inside the 5. What a first down. And now, due to a bad snap, mishandled snap, however you want to phrase it. The ball's sitting at the 25, where it is third down and goal from the 25-yard line.
1: Yeah, I mean, you're pretty much in a spot where I'm guessing you've got a crack at the end zone here, or maybe you just try and set up to get a little bit better of a more of a chip shot field goal, I guess. But that was a crushing play, a crushing way to end the first quarter.
0: You know, the Cardinals defense really doing a great job holding Idaho to 35 yards in the first quarter. Cardinals themselves, 11 plays, 71 yards.
2: Big Sky Conference double champions, Idaho men's and women's basketball.
0: Recognizing the Hall of Honor and also recognizing Idaho men and women's basketball, who both won the Big Sky Conference.
2: And along the way, secured the King Spud Trophy, beating Kent State rival Idaho State.
0: 15 minutes on the clock. Cardinals
2: captured the regular season Big Sky Championship and marched to the conference tournament, dethroning Montana State on their way to the NCAA tournament.
0: We'll have it when play resumes as we get set to start the second quarter.
2: Winning 4 games in 5 days, defeating Montana for the Big Sky Tournament Championship and punching their ticket to the NCAA March Madness Tournament for the first time since 1990. Let's celebrate our mighty Vandals, your 2025-26 Big Sky Conference Men's and Women's Basketball Champions, your Idaho Vandals.
0: Cardinals will bring the offense out. LaDainian McDowell checks in at running back for Lamar, the three-headed running back system Lamar uses. Glenn Williams checks in as a receiver. Blake Thomas on the near side. Trip receivers on top. Driscoll coming towards us in motion. Aiden McCown rolling. Lets the ball go. Dumps it off to Thomas. He's inside the 20 down near the 19-yard line. Or to bring up a fourth down. The Cardinals will bring the kicking unit out.
1: Defense that really well, and what Lamar did there is they basically set up a little bit easier of a field goal attempt.
0: Andrew Sandoval out of PNG High School to try a 36-yard field goal. Mason Stallions, the Morgan Stallions, the holder. Kick is on the way, and that kick is good. Got points.
1: Yep.
0: Able to tie it up. You got points. Of course, you would have loved to got the six, but you come down here and you get points. And this is a drive, a good sustained drive for the Cardinals that started back inside their 15, I believe.
1: Yeah, it was a heck of a drive by Lamar, and you definitely had to get points out of it. The thing that hurts is the victory that your defense gave you on the previous play when they recovered the punt that went off one of our players. You kind of gave that victory right back to their defense is what happened. So that's now been zeroed out, so to speak. And come out here. Your defense now needs to come out here, get another stop, and get that offense back on the field quickly, because we were moving the ball on that defense, and you want to get that back out there as quick as you can.
0: Cardinals don't return home until 3 weeks from today at Provost Humphrey Stadium. Open next week. The following week, open up conference play down in Thibodaux against Nichols. Sandoval to boot it away for the Cards.
1: That's Declan Mullins.
0: That's right. Okay. He handles the kickoff duties. Ball teed up at the 35. Here's the approach. And a kick. That ball's going to be into the end zone for a touchback.
1: Yeah, he dotted the I in the end zone with that one.
0: He did. So get that defense who gave up just those, what, 35 yards in the first quarter. Joshua Wood, the quarterback.
1: Kelvion Beeman in there at the Rover. Also, Brennan Bailey checking in that backfield for, or in that secondary for Lamar.
0: Falcon back to pass. Woods has some time, goes across the middle, and that ball knocked away. Good job there defensively by the Cardinals. Marmar Evans over there. Good strong pass by Woods, but Marmar stepped in front of the intended receiver and knocked it away. Second down and 10. 3-3 here just inside the second quarter. Rolling near side. Woods going to dish it off at the last minute. A good job by the Cardinals defense staying home. Got the tight end, knocked him out of bounds. It's going to be Bailey knocking him out for the Cardinals.
1: Yeah, I laugh only because Bailey kind of got blocked into that tackle. The if I read that number correctly, of course, 99 is a defensive end, so I don't know why it's in there, but it looked to me like it was 99, blocked Bailey right into that tackle.
0: Third down and 8. Tight end in motion. Woods with the Cardinals coming. Cardinals flush him out. Pass across the middle. Good defense by the Cardinals. It's a really good job there for the Cardinals. Bailey over there again defensively.
1: It appears to me, Harold, that so far in this game, Mr. Wood, the quarterback for Idaho, has appeared to be a little flustered back there in the pocket. I'm getting the feeling he's being forced to move around quicker than he wants to.
0: I agree. I mean, they're making a move.
1: And Gerard is back deep in front for Lamar. He's the guy that he just had that big play here offensively a few minutes ago for Lamar.
0: Fourth down and 8. Snap back. Here come the Cards. Gerard, wow. Boy, that's a good punt. Gerard backpedaling, makes it at the 20. Changes direction. If he can turn the corner, he's at the 25, 30, and out near the 34-yard line. A really good job. Got about 14 yards on that return, and that was good work for him.
1: Yeah, give credit there to Idaho's is Sean Daniels, if I'm saying that correctly, because he tracked him down. Had it not been for him getting a hand on him, he had about another 30 yards in front of him of green grass. Oh, well, no, not grass, but turf.
0: It's all green.
1: Right? Yeah, it's green.
0: I say that at baseball.
1: Green ground, yeah.
0: I'll say that in baseball. At Vincent Beck, a Cardinal goes out, second baseman, so he goes back out on the grass to make the catch.
1: Exactly.
0: And I had someone, that's not grass, I don't care, it's green.
1: Fans know what you're talking about.
0: Yeah. 3-3 here in the second quarter, 13-16 to play. Harold Mann with the Examiner, along with James Dixon, Associate Athletic Director for Media Relations. Moscow, Idaho. You do know, or you may not know, there is a Moscow, Texas.
1: There's also a Moscow, Russia. Moscow, Russia.
0: Yeah, Moscow, Russia. I think I've heard of that one. The Moscow, Texas. Is up in the Corrigan area, Corrigan, Camden area. A little one you might even not find on a map. When play resumes following the media timeout, Cardinals will have it. Starting their drive at the 35-yard line.

0: not when conference football changed this year than in years past. And now you play everybody in conference. You know, go for instance, last year, SFA and Southeastern Louisiana, the two teams were at the top of the conference. They didn't play one another. But this way you get a true conference champion when everybody plays everybody.
1: Everybody plays everybody, that's right.
0: For the Cardinals, Parker Jenkins in at running back. He's going to carry the football, break it outside at the 40, picks up about 8 or 9 yards on the play.
2: Number three, Parker Jenkins.
0: Jenkins is out of Klein Forest in the Houston area. Picked up 8 on the play. Second down and 2 coming up from the 43-yard line. On a 2nd and 2. McCown hands it off to Jenkins again. He's going to go around right in, pick up the first down, get out near midfield where he's knocked out of bounds. And, you know, that's something you like about this Lamar offense. Three different running backs could really get the job done for you.
1: Yeah, what I was just getting ready to say was Uga and Parker right now look like the speed backs. And Parker, he's very similar to what KG was for us, Kellen Griffin was a couple years ago. But they're kind of more power backs. We've not even gotten to LaDainian McDowell yet.
0: 49-yard line. McCown back to pass, lets it go, incomplete. He was under all kinds of pressure.
1: Yeah, that was live to fight another day pass right there. That was a good decision by Aiden. I didn't see who got the pressure on him, but that was just get rid of it and move on to the next down.
0: That was Nakou Spree, a linebacker.
1: LaDainian McDowell just checked in the lineup. By the way, I used to love the bands playing at College Run. I like it more when I'm at home and
0: they're on the other side.
1: Yeah, I'm on the other side from the band. That's a little painful. It's starting to get to be too much.
0: Cardinals running football. McDowell turning the corner. Gets inside the 45 near the 43-yard line for the Cardinals. And Spree in on the tackle. That's a good run. Brings up a third down and manageable. About 2 needed for the first down.
2: Brings up
1: Justin Neal checks into the game, and, well, I say he's checking in. He comes on the field, and he comes right back out. So,
0: yeah.
1: If I'm not mistaken, I believe our pilot said that was a big trip for Justin. So I think they said that was his first plane flight, I believe.
0: Yeah. I think we only had one newbie when it came to flights. McGow on a quarterback draw. Going to turn the corner. First down inside the 35. Inside the 30. Down at about the 27-yard line. Well said at about the 28-yard line. I don't want a quarterback to take a hit.
1: Yeah, just don't get hit, man.
0: Yeah.
1: Saw enough of that last year. I was all ready for him, honestly, after he got past the first defender, got the first down. Just go to a knee then. But
0: yeah, not that kid.
1: Yeah.
0: Cardinals having a first down at the Idaho 28-yard line. 10:43 to go here in the first half in a 3-3 game. Down, backside pass, screen to the tight end, and that's going to be a first down for the Cardinals. On the reception for Lamar was Ethan Rodriguez.
1: No, that was Tyler Bonkowski that hauled that ball in. It's number 87, Tyler Bonkowski, that hauled it in.
0: I'm looking at Idaho.
1: Yeah, I didn't who made the tackle.
0: Yeah.
1: That's the guy who made the tackle.
0: I'm used to the home rosters where we're on the right. I looked at it, I go, I don't remember Rodriguez playing tight end for us. 2nd down and 8 for the Cardinals at the 26-yard line. Cardinals running the football again. Not much there, down to about the 25-yard line. Parker Jenkins on the carry.
1: Yeah, Parker was failed by the turf there. He made a cut, and his foot gave out from under him, and he didn't have enough time to recover before he got hit.
0: McDowell and Simmons checks in for the Cardinals. On a third down, they got fourth down on the board.
1: It's third.
0: Third down and seven.
1: No.
0: Oh, my goodness. You got the slot receiver, Brett Simmons, taking off well before the snap.
1: Man.
0: That's one of those no-doubter.
1: The first half for us right now has been defined by miscues. You know, it just the fumble, the punt, the penalty right there. We've had a lot of ill-timed miscues in the first half, which we'll get straightened out at halftime. But we're shooting ourselves in the foot right now.
0: Third down and 12. Another big penalty against the Cards. On the 30-yard line, McGowan, inside handoff to LaDainian, and good defense there by the Idaho Vandals. LaDainian could not turn the corner.
1: Yeah, I'm going to be honest with you. I really feel like if he wasn't trying to go to the outside and take that back in,
0: yeah,
1: his speed is going to burn those defenders. I don't feel like he's trusting his speed right now.
0: Sandoval trying a 48-yarder. Stallions is holder, 4th and 13. Kick is on the way, and that kick is good. Cardinals take the lead 6-3. Got points again, but you've had opportunities where you could get six.
1: Yeah,
0: and you know, good defensive game on both sides, but I don't think field goals are going to win this game.
1: Yeah, right now you really feel like you should be up 14-0, and you're up 6-3.
0: 8:13 to go. To go here in the second quarter. The extended timeout. Let you know that join us every Wednesday night, with the exception of this coming Wednesday because of open date. Join us for the Pete Ross Amando Show. We're at the Pavilion out of Boomtown Spindletop. 7 o'clock on Wednesday nights. We need to get my next-door neighbor in the office at the Examiner. We need to get Chad Cooper to, you know, come out to one of the coaches' shows.
1: I'm all for it. I will buy him a Mountain Dew if he comes out.
0: He does like Mountain Dew. He is a Mountain Dew guy. Total offense right now, 117 total yards for the Cardinals. Get this on the defense for Idaho, 19 plays, 37 yards.
1: Yeah, Lamar's defense has been after the football, and we've bottled up that quarterback pretty well for Idaho. And if you recall, Pete described him as being very similar to Lunch Winfield, who was the quarterback at ULF last week. And we've had that guy, we've had him flustered. I feel like there have been times he's wanted to sit back in that pocket and look for his receiver in the whole game. So

0: isn't it? He's been out there on every kickoff.
1: From the goal line out to the 5, 10. Oh, look at that hit. Look at that downfield coverage there by the Cardinals. Let him turn around.
0: That was Jordan Doughty who just applied to hit. Never even gave the guy an opportunity to make a move. He wrapped him up immediately.
1: Tackled by 42, Jordan Doughty. Jordan got there and stopped him at the...
0: That's a beautiful tackle. Yeah.
1: Out to the 14-yard line.
0: Let's go sack, sack, interception, return for a touchdown right here.
1: Well, I won't be too greedy, but how about just an interception for a touchdown on the first play?
0: Yeah.
1: Joshua Wood. Hands the football off on the left side. Multiple Cardinals in on the tackle.
0: I'm going to be honest with you. He's lucky to only lose about a yard on that play. There's a good chance he could have gotten dropped for about a 3-yard loss, and that second effort got him back just shy of the original line of scrimmage.
1: That was Devontae Bias, leading rusher for the Vandals, coming in. Second down and 10 from the 6. 7:38 to go. First half, Lamar leads 6-3. Woods back to pass, rolling near side. Let's go across the field, wide open. Out of 30 to the 36-yard line on Alexander, a fifth-year student from Auburn, Washington, gets the first down for the Vandals at the 36-yard line.
0: I have to admit, I like the Viking horn that they blow on the sound effects after a big play. That's actually kind of cool.
1: I kind of like it, but I don't want to hear it.
0: Yeah, I don't want to hear it that much, right.
1: Woods passes the near side. Ball's caught by the tight end. Good open field tackle there, Zach Card. Excuse me. Open field tackle there by the Cardinals, Bryce McDonald.
0: Yeah, they're not, right now, Idaho's not getting many second chances. The Lamar's taking them down on the initial hit, it seems like.
1: That was Ryan Giroux on the reception. Here's a bubble screen to Giroux, and the Cardinals are right there. Right there to wrap him up, making the initial contact, Bryce McDonald, that spun him around. How about, we say this so many times, but how about this big 3rd and 3 for the big red defense?
0: Ask me, there's no better time like the present for a pick six.
1: We got to get him that pick six, guys. Let's do it right now.
0: I did get one last week, but... I'm kind of greedy. I'll take as many as I can get.
1: Got to stop him here on a 3rd down and 3 from the 43. Running the option on the left side. He's going to keep the football, and he's a close. Little short. The
0: guy, yeah, you're right. I think they did mark him short.
1: They did. They marked him about a 1/2 yard short.
0: They went for it on their first drive. I'm guessing that they're going to, they're bringing in the big boys. They're keeping the offense out there. Unless they're going to try and draw us off.
1: And that's one thing up front. And, you know the coaches are telling them, watch the ball. Don't go on a hard count. Be careful. They got the powerhouse backfield.
0: Surely the quarterback keeps this. He's not going to hand that ball off to anybody, I wouldn't think.
1: I wouldn't think you'd go because you're moving the ball backwards. Play clock down to 7.
0: Yeah, they're just trying to draw us off. That's all they're doing, I think, because it's down to 5. Stay in your spate. Don't move. Nope.
1: They're going to snap it, run it. And they're going to pitch, and the Cardinals are going to stop him. Lamar makes the stop.
0: Man alive. Was that Coda Kennedy that
1: it
0: got
1: was.
0: The stop?
1: It was. Coda got in there, 1-5.
0: Coda got across the line and literally forced the quarterback to stop his momentum. He had to stop and make a decision. And he might have sidestepped Coda, but whoever the second guy was, and they're not going to show us the replay, obviously. Oh, there it was. I looked at the wrong spot. Yeah, it was... It was Iola Olua Salome that dropped him. So Coda forced him to stop, and Salome dropped him. Talk about that defense.
1: Oh, my goodness. A 4th down and less than a yard. You get the stop. You get the ball at the Idaho 44-yard line. 5:09 to go here in the first half. It's the Cardinals 6, Idaho 3 on News Talk 560 KLVI.
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News Talk 560 KLVI, Harold Mann, James Dixon with you. Cardinals leading 6-3, get another stop on the Vandals. They went to it fourth down in less than a yard at their own 45-yard line and came up short. The Cardinals got in there to get yet another stop. At the 5:09 mark.

0: Fusilier and Thomas will split on the near side for the Cardinals. Only wideouts. Two backs in the backfield running a sweep the near side. McDowell changes direction, and that's a good job. He changed direction, tucked it back inside, got inside the 40 to about the 39-yard line. He had nothing on the outside and was able to cut it back in and get positive yards.
1: Yeah, like you said, great job on McDowell. He should have been stopped for no gain, should have been stopped for a loss, and he stayed on his feet, kept his balance and speed, picked up a 5.5-6 yard gain there.
0: Second down and 5 from the 39-yard line. McDowell gives it to Blake Thomas. He's going to pull up. He's going to throw downfield, and that is going to be just a little bit overthrown.
1: In case you're wondering, Blake Thomas is not just a receiver making a pass there. He's a former high school quarterback, so he's got a hand cannon. That one was just a little bit off the mark.
0: Yeah, JoJo was behind his defender.

0: Trip receivers on top. Thompson, Gerard, and Simmons. Third and five from the 39. They got him to move. Here's a free play. Now they're going to blow it dead.
1: They're going to say it's on us then?
0: No, because there was contact.
1: Yeah,
0: there was contact.
1: Yeah, there was contact.
0: So it is going to be offsides. So that takes it. That's going to be right at the first down.
1: Yeah, they are pointing towards Idaho.
0: Yeah, right, the official from the far side came in, and he was already indicating offsides.
1: Are they going to?
0: Yeah.
1: Did they just give us the first down?
0: Yeah, it was third and five.
1: But it looked to me like we were just, I mean, it was
0: I
1: five
0: agree.
1: Plus.
0: I thought it was like third and five and a half.
1: Yeah. I'll take it. I'm not complaining. I'll take it.
0: 4 minutes, 23 seconds to go here in the second quarter. Lamar leading here in Idaho, 6-3. Cards inside the 35-yard line driving. Waiting for the play clock. Ball in play. McCown, screen pass far side. Bubble screen, going to try to turn it back inside. The ball came out. The ball came out. Idaho has it. Second turnover for the Cardinals. Green pass, caught.
1: Wait, was he? I know that they're going to review it, but was he definitely, was it a clean strip?
0: They're going to look at, see.
1: Like, obviously, everything's getting reviewed, but.
0: They're not even going to look at it. Williams on the reception. So Lamar turns it over for the second time here in the first half. Wood dropping back, steps up in the pocket, flushed out, rolling near side, under pressure. He's going to throw it away. Cardinals, that's a coverage for the Cardinals.
1: It's a coverage that you're 100% correct, and a good job there by Booker and Nelson to stay on the pursuit. And that's just the Idaho quarterback doing what Aiden did back in the first quarter. That was living to fight another day.
0: Second, did they? No, it's second and 10. They just haven't changed the box.
1: Yeah, they haven't changed the digital marker down on the field.
0: Second down and 10.
1: Well, this side has. They haven't. Down by the chains, it's still saying first down.
0: Right. Cardinals showing blitz. They're coming. Woods flushed out under all kinds of pressure. Back punt just backs it up and throws it away. Was the question is, was he outside the tackle box?
1: Well, he had a receiver there. Yeah, there was a receiver that was over there.
0: Third down.
1: Third and 10. Man, I'm
0: right down here. Look, Coach Wasamondo, he is upset about something.
1: I will say this. The receiver had to hustle to get in that area, but I think that was legit.
0: It made it past the line of scrimmage, and I do believe that you mentioned there was a receiver in the neighborhood.
1: This defense so far today has been impressive because they've been put in a lot of tough positions throughout the first half.
0: Woods back to pass, flushed up, steps up, comes across the middle, ball. Was that ball knocked down?
1: Yeah, it was. I think if we get the replay here, I think it was Huff. I'm going to have to watch the play-by-play, see who they gave it to. I think it was Huff that got his big old paw on it. Let's see. Here we go.
0: Yeah, look at it. Let's see.
1: No, it was
0: Simon. Was that Albert Simon?
1: Yeah, that was Simon.
2: Indian Fusilier, 18, back to receive Cameron Pope's punt.
0: He stands about the 30-yard line on a fourth down and 10.
1: We really need to close this half with a big offensive score.
0: Yeah, get the ball first as well. Coming near side. Kendon Fusilier hangs on to the football. He did not call for the fair catch, and he took a pop.
1: Yeah, he paid the price for it, too.
0: He did.
2: 41-yard punt for Cameron Pope.
1: Yeah, they got it. They on the stats too. I just double checked it. They did get Simon down with the breakup. So we've got until halftime. We got 3:41. I really feel like this is the key drive of the game. Right, we've got to take this down. And we've got to punch it across that goal line.
2: Right,
1: and you got to send a message going into the second half because you feel like we have outplayed them this entire game except for the miscues.
2: Down with Uga in at running back. JoJo's going to carry the football. Nice run over the 40. He's at the 45, 50, inside the 40, inside the 30, and chased out of bounds, pulled out of bounds at about the 26-yard line. No flags on the field.
1: I don't know if you could see it on the stream, but the guy that just sprinted right by Uga to lead the block was your quarterback.
2: Really?
1: It was Aiden McCown. Sprinted downfield and actually got – right there he is.
2: Yeah.
1: There was another guy that – see right there that –
2: Yeah, he did make a ball, yeah. That is a huge run down to the 23-yard line.
1: Got to punch this in. We've got to continue this and punch it in.
2: McCown will work from under center. McCown hands the football off.
1: Protect it.
2: JoJo again. Uga down to about the 16-yard line. Two things here. Of course you want to get into the end zone as quick as you can. Get a touchdown.
1: Get the touchdown.
2: Get the touchdown. You can run one play here and take it down to the 2-minute timeout.
1: I'm kind of okay with our defense being out there. They've imposed their will to this point. Only thing that matters is just get that touchdown, punch it in. And then, I'd like to kindly ask Aiden to never be the lead blocker ever. I don't want to see that anymore.
2: Gerard on the near side. Cardinals running the football again. High stepping. That's Parker Jenkins down inside the 10-yard line. And that'll take us to our 2-minute timeout, setting up a first and goal for the Cardinals. So the Cardinals, first down and goal, just inside the 10-yard line. We'll reach the 2-minute timeout. Both teams with a full slate of 3 timeouts.
1: Zach Wustick made the play, if I'm pronouncing that correctly, for Idaho, and he paid the price. I give him credit. He stood in there and he took it like a man, but Parker Jenkins just ran him over.
3: It's game time. Look at the advantage position. Your job is to count.
2: 6-3 our score.
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2: See what the Cardinals want to do here.
3: Today's How Many Game. 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Scan the QR code, get in the game. See if you've got the eye to count them all.
1: Take a look at some scores around the country right now in SEC action right now. Kentucky leads 12th-ranked Alabama by a point. They have the ball with 49 seconds remaining in the first half, that is. 14-13 is that score. Mississippi State up big over Minnesota, 28-6. Vanderbilt leading Delaware, 14. Nobody cares about that.
2: How do you know nobody cares? At least one person out there does.
1: Having said that, I've gone through quite a bit of PTSD, seeing a lot of black and gold and then all these T-shirts that begin with the letters V-A-N-D.
2: Is that Vanderbilt background?
1: Makes me
2: sick. And the Vandals today.
1: Yeah. But the rest of the way in the Southland Conference, only one other game about ready to get started. That's the league's other Cardinals taking on my alma mater, Northern Arizona. That game is being played in Flagstaff. Then Tarleton at McNeese. That's going to be a big game later on tonight because we all know how good Tarleton has been the last couple of years.
2: They're in Lake Charles?
1: Yeah, they're in Lake Charles. Houston Christian taking on Arkansas Baptist. UT Rio Grande Valley is at Nicholls today. North Alabama at Southeastern Louisiana. And Northwestern State at East Texas A&M. I reached out to Matt Bonnet out at McNeese before the game got started. And a lot of the league SIDs in non-conference play, they reach out to each other and wish everybody good luck. And I told him we'd be keeping an eye on his game because that one's not only important for McNeese, but it's an important one for the league just like this one is.
2: Yeah, quality wins for the league. That helps at the end to get at-large teams in.
1: Yeah, absolutely.
0: First down goal for the Cardinals at the 9-yard line. Cards lead 6-3 here in Moscow, Idaho. Trips four receivers put out on the right side. Empty backfield for McCown. Coming towards his in motion, Parker Jenkins. McCown's going to throw it towards Jenkins at the pylon, incomplete. He started to run as if he was going to keep the football, pulled up and threw the ball.
1: I think you just give credit to the Idaho defense there. They just had that one. They read that really well.
0: And a good job by Aiden McGowan. He knew that play wasn't going anywhere, and he didn't try to force that pass into the end zone.
1: Yeah, the defender for Idaho didn't blink when Aiden started to run with the ball. He stayed right with the receiver. He did what he was supposed to do.
0: Second down and goal. JoJo Ugon to carry. Breaks one tackle. Heading towards the end zone. He's inside the 5, down near the 3-yard line. Third down and goal for the Cardinals at the 3.
1: Khaled Rawls just saved Idaho from that touchdown right there. He stepped up. He was the only person who could have recorded the tackle and did so.
0: A minute 20 and counting to go here in the first half. See what the Cardinals want to do here on third down and goal from the 3. McCown on the keeper into the end zone for the touchdown. A read option put in the belly of JoJo, pulled it out and took it in for the Cardinal touchdown. 12-3 Lamar.
3: 66, Andres
0: Sandoval. Another good drive by this offense. Fortunately, this time, a miscue didn't stall it. Sandoval to try the PAT. Snap back, ball down, kicks on the way. Kick will split them.
3: Right after is good.
0: Play good defense the next 68 seconds. You go in the locker room up by 10 and get the ball first coming out in the second half. That's been a pretty good first half.
1: Yeah, I mean, the miscues are concerning because that's anywhere from 14 to possibly 17, 21 points you left on the field. But even with that, even with the mistakes, you're going to go in the locker room with a double-digit lead, and your defense has absolutely imposed its will on Idaho. And this Idaho team, forget the 0-2 record, forget the start. There's talent over there. This is a really good team. They're expected to compete for a Big Sky Conference title this year. And if you got a Big Sky Conference champion, you got one of the best teams in the country.
0: We'll see what Idaho wants to do here. Last time they brought it out from about a yard in and paid the price. Cardinals set to kick it off. McLean Mullins. Here's the approach. And that's going to be a short kick.
1: And stayed in bounds.
0: No, it didn't.
1: I thought it stayed in bounds.
0: Went out of bounds at about the 9-yard line.
1: I was about to say that was going to be beautiful because they'd have had to start. They'd have had to start. Well, no, they wouldn't have to start from right there, but still. I miss the days of when that ball was live down there and the kicking team could go down and recover it.
0: Yeah. Well, it still could have if it wouldn't went out of bounds. It's still a live football.
1: Unless they called for the
0: fair catch.
1: Yeah. Which they did not.
3: Vandals back on offense, first and 10.
0: First down at the 25-yard line. 108 to go here in the second quarter. Lamar 13, Idaho 3. Wood back to pass, has some time, goes across, and a nice catch out over the 40, 45 yard line.
3: Pass complete to Ryan Chesiaro.
0: By Chesiaro. First down out at the 45 yard line. Wood back to pass again. Steps up in the pocket. Going to take off, try to take off, and he's going to be pulled. He's going to get some positive yards here out of the 45 near the 47.
1: Yeah. Idaho's going to use one of its timeouts. Good job there by Salome to
0: he's had a good first half. Yeah,
1: he tied him up, and they didn't get the sack, but he tied him up. Wasn't going to let him get away.
0: That's a lot of body hanging on to a quarterback.
1: Yeah. Yeah, Salome has him outweighed there by about 45, 55.
0: Yeah.
1: Although their quarterback's got some good size, too. That's not us taking a pot shot at
0: their quarterback. Now, he's 215.
1: Salome's just a big guy, a big fella.
0: Yeah, Wood, the quarterback, is 6'3", 215. 50 seconds to go in the first half. Again, the Cardinals leading 13-3 here at the University of Idaho. Guard ranked number 14 in the country. Vandals have two timeouts left.
1: No better time like the present for a pick six.
0: I was getting ready to ask you to say that. I was getting ready to ask you, would you say something? And that's what James has been begging for. And I hope he's right. Here comes the blitz. Cardinals chasing him on the run. And that ball is thrown out of bounds at about the 40-yard line. Woods had three Cardinals breathing down his neck as they were chasing him down.
1: Yeah, it's definitely not been an easy first half for Mr. Woods.
0: Third down and 8. Clock does stop with the incomplete pass. Woods looking left, now coming right, but dumps it off with a screen. And it's going to be short of a first down.
1: And kept him in play, too.
0: Yeah. Bias, and now Idaho will use their second timeout. Fly back after the game. The Jack Brooks Regional. Do you sleep on a plane?
1: Here's what's odd. On the way to a trip, like leaving to go out, I do. I can't seem to stay awake. On the way back, like we'll be flying in a lot later than what we left, and I won't be able to fall asleep. I brought a book with me to read, and I've got a little bit of work I'll have to do on the flight back. But yeah, on the way, and it's everything. It's not just for this. It's for vacations. On the way there, I can't sleep. On the way back, I mean, it's on the way there, I can't stay awake. On the way there, I can't fall asleep to save my life.
0: Well, I do silly stuff when I fly because I don't, okay, say it's up here, it's a little over 3.5 hours. I start my timer. And every once in a while, look, oh, we're an hour and a half in. We're only an hour and a half out, things like that. So,
1: yeah. I brought a few snacks along with me to spread everything out. Like, I do whatever I can on the way back to try and take up the time.
0: Fourth down in the yard, going for it at the Lamar 42. Straight ahead run, and I don't know.
1: They're
0: going to stop him. They're going to stop him. He had to get to the 45, and he's not to the 45.
1: According to the headlinesman, he's short.
0: Yeah, both sides came in.
1: Yeah,
0: he's short.
1: That's another fourth down. So Lamar is going to have 27 seconds to try and move the ball down. And
0: three timeouts.
1: For all three time. Did we?
0: No, we had
1: we
0: not.
1: Didn't use, you're right, all three, yeah.
0: What a stop by that defense. You know, our angle is, you know, off guard just a little bit. When you saw both the head linesmen and linesmen coming in, you knew right there that the Cardinals had made the stop.
1: Man, that's our defensive linemen. They have played great in the first half because Idaho's offensive front is very well respected. And we've already hit a 48-yarder in this game, and we just missed a 50-yarder, so you've got to get it about, would that be about 22 yards?
0: About 25 would be safe. First down, Cardinals. McCown, back to pass, lets it go on that far sideline, out of bounds. Good coverage over there with Blake Thomas, the intended receiver. Second down and 10. Clock stops at 21. even something in the middle of the field. You don't have to worry about the sidelines because you have three timeouts. Yeah.
1: I think they were just seeing if they what they could do on first down, trying to catch them off guard.
0: But you can work the middle of the field if you're the Cardinals. McGown lets it go across the middle. Ball's caught inside the 25, inside the 20, down near the 15-yard line goes Driscoll.
1: I tell you what, Driscoll has had to step into a tough position. He came in, and those tight ends have had to replace a two-time All-Southern Conference and a 2025 first-teamer in Devin Gibbs. And Driscoll is doing a great – all those tight ends are, but he's had come up with several big receptions already, and we're just halfway through our third game of the season. Yeah. And he's already come up with some big, big receptions this year.
0: He had a couple of touchdowns in that home opener against Abilene.
1: Yeah. I think what wound up being the exact same play that Abilene just couldn't figure out how to stop. Mm-hmm.
0: Cardinals spend their first time out with 13 seconds.
1: Well, now you're in field goal range. Now you got you got a couple of plays to try and get it in the end zone.
0: Yeah, you could throw to the end zone here. You could, with two timeouts, you could even run the football. So the Cardinals have it first. That is a big pass. Good job by Driscoll, and a good job by Aiden McCown finding him wide open in the middle of the field. McCown back in the pocket, looks, throws, knocked away. Looked a little battle. I think they were just battling one another for the ball.
1: Yeah,
0: it was contact on both sides.
1: Because of the contact, Driscoll had worked his way to the inside of the defender, and the pass was thrown to the outside.
0: We got second down and 10 from the 15. Nine seconds on the clock. McGown back to pass, lets it go towards the end zone. Caught, touchdown, Driscoll. He caught that football with the defender on his back. He even bobbled a little bit and pulled it in.
1: His third touchdown reception of the season. This is just halftime of the third game of the year. That is his third TD of the season.
0: And look, McCown puts it only where Driscoll is going to be able to get it.
1: There was only one person who's going to catch that. It was either going to be Driscoll or it was going to be the turf.
0: 1 second to play. Cardinals lead 19-3. And on top of that, sneak peeking ahead, Lamar gets the ball first coming out in the third quarter. PAT's up, and it is good. How about that drive from the Cardinals?
1: Yeah, that was just something else too. First off, before we get to that drive, I want to go, how about that defensive, the stop by the defense?
0: Fourth and less than a yard.
1: Yeah, that's who should get the credit for that touchdown right there. And both sides of the ball right now playing really well. And the score could theoretically, this could be a 30-something point lead if it wasn't for the miscues. It really inopportune times in the first half. And with that being said, we lead it 20-3 with one tick of the clock before halftime, despite all of those miscues.
0: Yeah, your Cardinals kicker just kind of squib it downfield and let them touch and don't let them pick it up. Going in the locker room with all kinds of momentum. Winning 20-3, Lamar. Sandoval to kick it away.
1: And a fumbled kickoff return here that we recover and take it to the house.
0: Yeah, I'll hear you. Anything but them moving the football on this kickoff return. Here's the approach. And a kick. Picked up at the 20, 25, 30. And we'll get the ball carrier stopped at the 35-yard line. And that brings the first half to an end. What a first half for the Cards.
1: Yeah,
0: especially on that defensive side.
1: The defense, you can't be more proud of the defense. We've put them in some tough situations a couple of times in this game, and they have come out smelling like a rose every time. And in that last touchdown, you got to give that to the defense. That fourth and what was it, one stop at midfield?
0: Yeah, and they got it right shy of the midfield, and then two big pass plays from McCown to Driscoll.
1: Yeah, absolutely. Absolutely.
0: We are halfway through this one. And Moscow, Idaho, our score, Lamar 20, Idaho 3. We're back at News Talk 560 KLVI.
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0: News Talk 560 KLVI. Harold Mann with you at the P1 FCU Kibbe Dome in Moscow, Idaho, where the Lamar Cardinals leading the Idaho Vandals here 20-3. I haven't got our stat sheet in front of us yet. We'll get it here in just a few minutes when they get compiled. Joined by Senior Associate Athletic Director Dossie Kreiser. Usually I catch up with Doss halftime of baseball, high school football games. Dossie, what a performance by Lamar. The offense looked great on that last drive. The defense has looked great for 30 minutes.
13: Unbelievable. Defense has played their tails off in this first half.
11: And really, aside from a couple of crazy plays, I mean, this could be 27 to nothing.
2: Easily.
11: Their 3 points only came off of that muff punt where it hit one of our guys in the back who was on the ground. Otherwise, they wouldn't have any points.
2: Yeah, it's a muff punt. It's not a fumble. I mean, it goes in a, it's a turnover, but not really a fumble. He didn't handle the football, and it just hit him in the back when he's on the ground. Cardinals, I mean, you've taken a lot of trips with Cardinals basketball, but a trip up here against a team like Idaho, of course, they have not won a game this year, but you look at the two opponents they played, extremely qualified opponents. If the Cardinals have a good second half, hang on here and get the win on the old resume, though, this looks pretty good.
11: It looks very good. And they started out with, you know, like you said, two quality opponents on the road, including Utah last week. So this is their home opener, and had me a little bit nervous, but man, the Cardinals came off the plane ready to play, I'll tell you that. And you had mentioned their offensive line and the size of their offensive line, but they don't get much push off the line. Our defensive line has stood them up consistently in this first half. They can't run the ball. The quarterback scrambles almost every pass play. I mean, we're getting after it in this first half.
2: Yeah, and the Cardinals will get the ball first coming out in the second half. And if you want touchdowns every time, but even a field goal when you come out in the second half, you go up. You're already up three possessions, and if you get a touchdown, you're up four possessions, and that's pretty good.
11: Well, I'd like to see us come out. We've been able to run the ball.
2: Yeah,
11: we got two or three running backs. All of them look pretty good tonight. Let run the ball. Get the clock moving. Get in field goal range. Put some more points on the board. That'd be a good way to start the second half, absolutely.
2: Yeah, and, you know, utilize the clock, take advantage of everything. And one thing you want to do, mistake-free football the second half. Coach talks about this all the time on the coach's show. He talks about this during his Monday press conferences. There's going to be penalties. But you don't want to have mental breakdowns on a penalty. You know, if you get an aggressive penalty, you're trying to grab a guy, you might grab his face mask or something. You don't want that to happen, but that doesn't bother you as much as just, I guess, for better lack of words, foolish penalties.
11: Yeah, because we had, you know, any penalty sets you back a little bit. Like, we were driving, early in the first half and took a, on a first down, took a procedure penalty. So now it's first and 15 instead of first and 10, and then we're trying to kick a field goal.
2: That's pretty cool. I know people can't see it. They all got, they were some type of flashing, colorful lights on their hats. I don't know. But anyway, you've been to Idaho before. But this goes back to when you were at that other place across the state line at Northwestern State. You got to go down on the blue field.
11: I did. This is my second football team charter to the state of Idaho. The first one was in, I believe it was 1995 when we played at Boise State when I was a assistant SID at Northwestern State. So I was indeed on the blue turf. It was pretty cool. I got to be honest, it was pretty cool. And I'll tell you, the significant part of that, you know how it is, we're down the road, every game. At 3 minutes, they hold the elevator and let all the people go down to the media go down to the field before everybody else goes down to the field. Northwestern scored the winning touchdown while I was in the elevator going down to the field. And we got out the elevator and a few Northwestern State fans were cheering, and the crowd was silent, and we ran around the corner, and we had scored.
2: You didn't see the touchdown.
11: I didn't even see it. But that was a big win at the time for Northwestern State, for sure, winning that on the blue turf at Boise State.
2: Senior Associate Athletic Director Dossie Kreiser joining us here at halftime in Idaho. Cardinals leading it 20-3 here at halftime, with Lamar getting the ball first when second half resumes. Travels, you did a lot of travels with Lamar basketball as well, including, did you come up here for basketball?
11: Never been up this way for basketball. Well, I say that. We went to Alaska with Coach Tubbs. We were in a tournament at Alaska Fairbanks in 2004, I believe,
2: five, I think.
11: Yeah, and we went to Hawaii, and I've been to a few places on the East Coast, more Midwest. But it's been fun. I enjoy traveling with the teams.
2: What I like about, you go back to the basketball trip to Fairbanks, you telling me the players, of course, had never had this opportunity growing up, gotten a snowball fight.
11: I'm sure that, I mean, it was It was plenty cold up there, too.
0: We did you get involved in zero?
11: No, I was not involved in it. I was just trying not to slip on the ice. There's ice everywhere. It snowed pretty good the last day or two we were there. Otherwise, when we first got there, it wasn't a whole lot of snow. This was late November, like Thanksgiving time. So it was plenty cold, though.
0: And it's dark.
11: And it gets dark at 3. It's light at 9 and it's a.m. and it's dark by 3 p.m.
0: Yeah, I was up there in June one year, and it was lowering the shades at 10:15 at night because the sun's in your eyes.
11: Yeah.
0: And you get into those latter months, and that's it. Dossie, hopefully we have a really good plane trip home back to Southeast Texas. 30 more minutes of football, and hopefully get the Cards to pull through.
11: I think we're going to be in good shape. Like I said, if we can just control the clock a little bit, run the ball, sneak out of here with a W, that'd be a fantastic outcome.
0: Dossie Kreiser, Senior Associate Athletic Director of Lamar University. Thank you so much, as always.
11: Appreciate it, Harold. Thank you.
0: All right. 20-3 Cardinals here at halftime in Idaho.
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0: Harold Mann, James Dixon, back with you at the Kibbe Dome, P1 FCU Kibbe Dome. Cardinals leading 20-3. Thank you to Dossie Kreiser jumping in at halftime for Cardinal football. James, you've got the numbers in front of you and some pretty and very impressive numbers.
2: for the Cardinals, especially on the D side.
1: Yeah, you said it, Harold. Pretty impressive. Let's just go down the team stats first. First downs, Lamar 11, Idaho 4. Yeah, you heard that right, 11-4. Yards of total offense, Lamar has 33 plays for 251 yards. Idaho also has 33 plays, 86 total yards. Wow. Lamar is averaging nearly a first down per play, 7.6 yards. Idaho, 2.6 rushing yards right now. Lamar has 118 in the first half. Idaho, 24. The passing game so far, 133 for Lamar. Idaho, 62. In terms of individual numbers, Aiden McCown, 10 of 15. I think that's 67%. I think if my math is correct, I might be wrong on that. I'm not great at that. But 10 of 15 for 133 yards and one touchdown. He has hit, I don't know if these are all the receptions or not. It's showing, I think this actually might be correct. He has connected with 5, 6 different players in the first half, led by Driscoll. 3 catches for 55 yards, and that touchdown that happened right down here to our left, right, with 1 second remaining in the first half. Blake Thomas also has 3 for 20, and he's also hit Gerard Simmons, Jet Thompson, and Tyler Bonkowski for a catch. The running game for Lamar. JoJo Uga leads the way, 6 carries, 84 yards. He is averaging 14 yards per carry. McCown has 3 for 24. LaDainian McDowell has 3 for 13. And then Parker Jenkins right now is being punished. He's getting credit for I don't think that's right. I think they've got him credited for that recovered bad snap. And those yards should go to team, I believe.
2: On Parker?
1: Yeah.
2: Okay, yeah. No, Parker
1: that
2: recovered
1: should go to
2: it.
1: The team.
2: That can't be negative yards for
1: on
2: him.
1: On him, yeah, because that was a bad snap. He just fell on. I mean, he's been on that.
2: You can't penalize a kid for running back and jumping on a football.
1: Yeah. And, I mean, and then you look at the defense here real quick, Harold. Right now for Lamar, Alexander Duju has a sack right now. Coda Kennedy, TJ Nelson each have an assisted sack. You've got a quarterback hurry by Jeremy Jackson. You've got pass breakups from Marmar Evans, Albert Simon, Devin Washington. The tackles right now, it's so spread out because everybody's doing something. Marmar Evans leads the way with 3. He's tied with McDonald, Etelridge McKinney, Ialoa Olua Salomi, and Mason Winch will all have 3 tackles. You have 5 other guys that have 2 tackles, and everybody is getting involved defensively. And I just don't know if you can say enough about that defensive line and what they've done. Idaho has a really good offensive line.
2: They do.
1: And we have controlled the line of scrimmage. It's just unbelievable the way Lamar's played. Like, I mean, I know we had talent, but that first half, to have a 20-3 lead with all the miscues that were kind of catastrophic mistakes when you think about it.
2: Yeah.
1: And we have a 20-3 lead. What that tells me, if without those mistakes, you're looking at minimum what would be a 34-3 lead right now.
2: You look at the Cardinals, and they're dominating up front and then on both sides of the ball.
1: Yeah, and that's not – I'm not bragging on the defensive line and taking anything away from the offense, but the defensive execution so far to this point has been phenomenal. Idaho's quarterback is a big-time dual-threat guy. He is a weapon, and he's not done anything. He's been bottled up. It appears to me he doesn't know what's hitting him or where it's coming from, and he's got happy feet, and he's happened to get out of that pocket before he wants to, and he's happened to throw at the first hope of a receiver being open that he has because that defense is on him. If it wasn't for his athleticism, he probably would have been dropped 5 or 6 times in his game already.
2: Yeah, just report card, Cardinals, easily a high grade in the first half. You just had those couple of turnovers. And just overall, the defense playing A football.
1: Yeah, there's still a long way to go in this game, and the lead is only 17 points. It's just a 3-score game. If I did my math right, yeah. It's just a 3-score game, and so there's a lot of football to be played. But if we do in the second half, defensively, what we did in the first half.
2: It flies out.
1: Yeah.
2: Cardinals and the Vandals of Idaho here in Moscow, Idaho. Midway through this one, about a minute away from getting the third quarter underway, Cardinals by 17.
1: And just one thing I want to throw out that I neglected to mention. It's something you mentioned throughout the first half. that last score was huge because we get the football to start the second half.
2: Exactly.
1: So if we take this ball and we move it down the field and we eat clock and we punch it into the end zone, that's going to be a tough thing to over. That'll be very demoralizing.
2: It will, because for them, it's time off the clock and another possession they need to score.
1: And that defense stays on the field even longer.
2: Back with the start of the third quarter on Newstalk 560 KLVI.
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2: Herald man James Dixon back in Moscow, Idaho, ready to start the third quarter with the Cardinals leading 20-3 over Idaho. McDowell and Uga back deep for Lamar. JoJo on the near side. LaDainian on the far side. Idaho's approach and kick. McDowell will watch that ball go over his head and out the back of the end zone. He's good for about 3 yards. He's not afraid to bring it out when he's about 3 yards in back.
1: Yeah, he in all honesty, he really doesn't care where the ball's out. His speed, he's a game changer. He's a freshman All-American at that exact position as a return specialist. And all right, Harold, here we go. Start of the second half. Let's take this ball down the field and punch it in for the score.
2: JoJo Uga, the running back for Aiden McCown. First play of the second half, near hash mark, moving from our right to left. McDowell sacked back at the 18-yard line. Omejo gets in there and gets a sack. Fake the handoff, and that's one of the better defensive plays by Idaho here in this game. Going to lose 7 on the sack. Cardinals break out will come near side. McCown, screen pass left side, ball's caught. Simmons has it, gets back to the original line of scrimmage. And Brett gets it out to about the 26-yard line. Third down and 9. Picked up 8 on that reception. Got 7 of those yards back that he lost on the sack.
1: Yeah, sack definitely not the way you wanted to start the half. That's where you put yourself in a tough position.
2: Cardinals break huddle. Simmons and Williams split on the near side. Driscoll in motion, back to pass, Aiden McCown. He's going to take off and run, turn a corner at the 30, and dive over to 30 near about the 32-yard line. He'll be short of the first down.
1: Okay, you tip your cap to Idaho there. They came out and they got the stop that they needed, and that's what they were talking about in the locker room at halftime. They had to come out and get a stop, so they got the stop. So now it's our defense's turn to come out and do the same thing.
2: Cardinals will punt it away.
0: Stallion stands at about the 16-yard line. Angle away from the return man. Ball's going to take a bounce up around the 40-yard line, getting downfield and down in it for the Cardinals.
1: Jackson Bandy.
19: 32-yard
1: punt
19: by Stallions.
0: So decent field position for the Vandals as we start the third quarter.
1: Yeah, Stallions, actually, the pressure was coming on him, and there was a guy coming right up the middle. He did a good job to get that ball away.
0: Bias, the running back for Wood. First down from the 40, their own 40, at the 12:44 mark of the third quarter. Bias running the football, gets some good yards. He gets about 6 yards over the, no, right about five to the 45-yard line. Huff among the Cardinals in on the stop. Huff getting a lot of preseason accolades. Stops the running back for about a 5-yard gain. Joshua Wood, pistol formation, second down and five with Bias in the backfield. Wood, read option, gets into Lamar territory. Making a shoestring tackle. Alexander, good for the Cardinals. He had a good first half. First down.
1: Quarterback to wake up right now.
0: That, no, we don't.
1: We had him bottled up the entire first half. Let's put a stop to this drive right here.
0: Don't need the momentum to shift. First down from the 45, Lamar 45. Running the football again with Bias, trips inside the 45 near the 43-yard line.
1: Yeah.

0: Picks up about 4 yards on the play, maybe three on the final mark. Second down. Twenty to three, Lamar. We're in the third quarter, second down. About six needed for the first down. Wood dropping back to pass, sets up in the pocket, has time, throws downfield, incomplete. A little underthrown, but he threw it in some pretty heavy coverage.
1: Yeah, you're right. It was underthrown. He was trying to put it where only one person, and that being his receiver, had a chance of catching that ball. But Lamar had that guy pretty well defended. It was three, might have even been four players down there around him. Watching the replay now to see if we can find out. Yeah, there were three Cardinals over there and a fourth one not too far away. That was going to be a tough completion all the way around.
0: Third down. Six from the 27-yard line. Wood looking left side. Throws out a screen pass. Receiver wide open inside the 15. Out of bounds at about the 12-yard line. Ferrari Miller, a junior out of Oakland, California. And nobody picked him up coming out of the backfield.
1: Yeah, on third and about six or seven. He was left too wide open over there. He was all by himself. One of the few times today that you've seen even a small breakdown in that defense.
0: First and 10 from about the 12-yard line. Running in the middle of the field.
1: Looked like that was Mitchell and Mason Jones. Winchell that stepped up to make the stop. And the defensive line had that middle all blocked up and allowed to.
0: Yeah, Jarrett Mitchell in the middle of that for the Cardinals. No gain on the play. Second down and 10 from the 13-yard line. Wood running the ball right side, and he's going to go backside screen to the big tight end. He's going to work his way into the five-yard line, setting up a first down and goal.
1: So Lamar actually didn't have that defended too poorly. The only problem was one of our defenders tried to step inside one of the blockers, and then the tight end caught the ball and went to the outside, so that left it as a one-on-one situation.
0: First down and goal from about the 2-yard line for the Vandals.
1: Winchell did a good job coming across the field, though, to stop, prevent that from being a touchdown, at least force at least one more play here. See if they can have a bad snap, huh?
0: That'd be nice. Wood rolling right side. Throws it, knocked down. Good job there, Huff.
1: Andrew Huff
0: gets in there and knocks that down.
1: Yeah, I thought he got a breakup earlier in the game, but he definitely got that one. He was the only defender over there, and right as the ball was being released, he just threw that paw up there, doing what he's trained to do, and he batted it down. That was a surefire touchdown.
0: Oh, yeah, the receiver was wide open.
1: So, again, the exact same situation. You force another play.
0: And that's more time off the clock.
1: Yeah.
0: Second down and goal from the 2-yard line. Joshua Wood.
1: Oh, his running back wasn't there. He's going to get in the end zone.
0: Yeah. He turned around, and the running back wasn't there.
1: Yeah, the running back went the wrong way. It worked out for him. The quarterback realized it just in time, and the momentum the offensive line had was just enough to get him in. But that was actually a busted play.
0: Yeah.
1: The running back cut to the left. He was supposed to follow
0: Wood to the right.
1: Yeah, he was supposed to follow the blocker. There were two running backs in there, and he's supposed to follow the blocker, and he didn't. And it worked out well for the Vandals.
0: PAT pending. Snap back, kicks up, and that kick is good. Well, not the way you want to start the second half for the Cardinals. Cardinals

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0: Harold Mann, James Dixon with you in Moscow, Idaho. Cardinals leading 20-10. Initial drive of the third quarter for the Vandals. They drive 60 yards downfield on 11 plays, taking 5:15 off the clock, capped off on a touchdown run by Joshua Wood.
5: Yeah, it was definitely not the start you wanted if you're Lamar. But fortunately, because of that, basically all that did is that basically wiped off this touchdown you got at the end of the first half for Lamar. So now, if you're the Cardinals, you just hit the reset button. You come right back out and you did what you did in the first half. And you can have another one of those momentum-switching drives right here if you just take the ball and move it methodically down the field.
0: .28 to play, third quarter.

0: Uga and McDowell both back deep. Front line needs to make sure there's no bag of tricks here. McDowell will let that go over his head, out of the bounds, out of the back of the end zone for a touchback. .728 here in the third quarter. Lamar will start this drive following the touchback on their own 25-yard line. This is the drive, the way they started the third quarter. However, that initial drive, you start playing behind the eight ball when your quarterback gets a 7-yard sack on the first play.
1: Yeah, that really kind of set the tone for that drive, because you're playing, like you said, from behind on that drive. But so it wasn't a good first 7.5 minutes to the third quarter. But even with that being said, you get the ball back with 10 minutes remaining. So now all you need to do is now march this ball, 75 yards down the field in 7 minutes and 33 seconds and kick the extra point with 5 seconds into the fourth quarter.
0: Yeah, I like that.
1: So I can map this stuff out.
0: The question is, hope your map is correct.
1: Yeah.
0: But the momentum, you know, shifted to start the second half. You got to take that momentum right back if you are the Cardinals.
1: I mean, I feel like I could have been a really good coach. I have a system and a theory that I think would work really well, and it would work for everybody in any sport. Guys, if I was head coach, my pregame speech would be literally, all you have to do, outscore the other team.
0: That's a good, you know, that's better. That's like a new Rockney speech.
1: Yeah. Yeah, right. It's got to be up there.
0: Or like coaches of the past, they usually add a few adjectives and adverbs and
2: yeah.

0: 7 minutes, 28 seconds. Idaho just scoring their first touchdown of the game midway through the third quarter. They had an early field goal after Lamar fumbled a punt, or more of a muff-type punt where the defender was on the ground and it hit him in the back.
1: You really need to, also if you're Lamar, you need to make this a time-consuming, momentum-killing yes. drive right here, because you don't want that student section to get amped up behind you.
0: JoJo Uga at quarterback, running back by quarterback McCown. He's going to run the football, get about a yard out to the 26-yard line. Second down and nine. When this ball snap, we'll be under 7 minutes in the third quarter. Twin receivers on top. Thomas coming towards us in motion. Gonna hand it to him on a wide receiver sweep. Blake gets a good run out over the 30 near the 32-yard line. Near the 37-yard line, and picks up the Cardinal first down.
1: Yeah, technically that should go down as a pass. That's actually a pass, not a handoff.
0: Yeah, because he tossed it forward. You're right. You're right. He did the shuffle pass or the shovel. I think it's shovel. Pass.
1: Yeah, it's shovel. I'm waiting to see how the stats are. But you're about right. A play and a half behind, so I'm waiting for the play-by-play to update in front of me.
0: Hey, you're right. That should be a pass. It was not a direct handoff. First and 10 at the 37. McCown handing the football off. JoJo Uga right back to maybe a half a yard.
1: Yeah, the Idaho has made some adjustments defensively, because to this point, we're not getting that surge in the middle of the line that we were getting in the first half. We were whipping their defensive line almost on every play, our offensive line compared to their defensive line. And right now, it's been about an even battle.
0: Second down and nine.
1: As Kenyon goes out to the far side right.
0: From the 37-yard line, McCown under pressure. It's going to be sacked inside the 30 back to the 29-yard line. Great pursuit there defensively by the defensive end, Javen Augusta. And that one hurts.
1: Yeah. Two possessions and a sack in each one is effectively killed the drive. We still got one play here, but you got to go, what is that, third and 18 yards? Is that like 16 yards?
0: Third and 16 from the 30. McCown steps up, comes across the middle, incomplete. One in McDowell. I thought Aiden had some room to run.
1: Yeah, I'm okay with that right there, because even had Aiden take off running, he wasn't going to get the first down. You save wear and tear on Aiden's body, and McDowell was absolutely going to get walloped from the backside had he caught that. So let's get a good punt off here. Force Idaho to start this next possession from deep in their own territory. Stallings is going to have to get off a good punt, though.
0: Yeah, he stands at the 15. Our stay back. That ball's thinking, nice Lamar roll. That's a good roll. That's a good punt inside the 25 near the 24-yard line. He talked about getting a good punt off, and he did.
1: Yeah, absolutely had to have that. That was key for this defense. Now you force Idaho to have to go the length of the field.
0: 4 minutes, 32 seconds to go here in the third quarter. Cardinals leading here in Idaho 20-10. Vandals have the football back when we're back on Newstalk 560 KLVI.
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0: Cardinals defense got to step back up after domination in the first half. Cardinals give up a touchdown, and then they go three. I know they end up getting a first down. Oh my goodness, in the sack race, somebody fell down. Cardinals and Idaho. With 4:32 to play.
6: If you call yourself a ping pong ball, please head to the bottom of section two.
0: It will be Idaho starting out on their own 25-yard line. Down to the Cardinals 20-10. Defensive 11 come on the field. First down and 10 for the Vandals. Need that big defensive stop on this drive. Get the ball back without giving up any points. Ball set to play. Oh, my goodness. Cardinals jump off sides.
6: Penalty marker.
0: Cardinals making some mistakes here early in the third quarter.
1: Yeah, it's been a tough start to the second half for sure. It's Lamar needs to kind of wake up out of the doldrums. They've definitely not come out in the second half the same way that they started this football game.
0: Going to add 3 seconds to the clock.
6: Correction, 432.
0: They're going to add a second to the clock.
6: Thank you.
0: First down and 5 from the 30. With Joshua Wood, the quarterback, transfer out of Fresno State from Graham, Washington. And the football off. There's that defense stepping up, driving back the running back, DeMonte Bias.
1: Yeah, that was very similar to what we saw in the first half, Harold. The defense absolutely had to have that. And it looks like officially it's going to go down as a 1 yard loss.
0: It is. Second down and 6 after the large TFL. Pistol formation, Woods with Bias behind, and now Bias offsets him to the left. Woods rolling near side, going to try to run the football and work his way to a first down over the 35 near the 36-yard line.
1: Yeah, I felt like Lamar had a guy on the blitz that was getting held, but that was just a good job there by the quarterback there. His athleticism alone got that first down.
0: 3:35 to go, third quarter. Ah, Idaho cannot move the ball at all in the first half. Coming out pushing the ball down the field here in the third quarter. Woods, quarterback draw, and he's able to break free out of the 40 near the 41-yard line. Cardinals knocking about, chasing out of bounds. Donald. Bryce McDonald chasing him out. Picks up six on the play. Second down and four. From the 42-yard line. Oh, for a turnover here. Woods, under pressure, hit as he throws, and his receiver is going to catch the ball inside the 30. We got a flag down.
1: There's no way that they can call a late hit on that.
0: They're going to get him because he went down low.
1: He was literally falling to the ground. That is a really bad call.
0: I think so, too, but are we coming back with a hold? Yeah, we're coming back upfield.
1: I was about to say, there was nothing. Our defensive guy was just going to the ground because he got hit.
0: He got knocked to the ground.
1: He got knocked to the ground.
0: They might get 77 for the hold. That's a big penalty for the Cardinal defense.
1: Yeah. Personal foul. Oh, personal foul. That's the reason why he got cut down.
0: It was 77.
1: Yep.
0: I thought that flag would get him for a low hit. But he was chop blocked into the low hit.
1: Well, I think that was Coda Kennedy, when he was going in for the sack, you could tell he got hit. I didn't notice that he was chop blocked, but there was literally nothing illegal about what he did. Right. That was huge. Lamar's got to get a stop. We got to take advantage of this and get the stop right here.
0: Yeah, second down and 19 back at the 27-yard line. 6 points, or rather a first and goal opportunity taken off the board. Screen pass left side. C.J. Miller had a shot. He slips away. But then works his way out at about the 35-yard line. Still third and long coming up here for Idaho. Third and about 11.
1: Yeah, because of the LU pursuit, they're going to stop him about a yard short of the original line of scrimmage.
0: Third down 11. Cardinals get the stop here. They can get the ball back and run out the third quarter. Third down and 11 for Wood. He's back to pass. There's a hold on the end. Here's a pass across the middle. Incomplete. Here comes the flag. They're going to get the Cardinals for the interference.
1: Yeah, it's going to go against Mitchell, I believe.
0: Jared Mitchell. And a hold on the end coming around from the right side. The right side of the defense.
6: Attention, Vandal students. Once again, if you caught a ping pong ball.
0: 1:36 to go, and they get new life on a pass interference call.
6: Once again, if you caught a ping pong ball, please enter the bottom of section 22. Your chance for $1,000 scholarship.
0: Not going to argue the interference because the defender was on him. 1:36 to go here in the third quarter, but third quarter dominating to this point by Idaho.
1: And I think it's the right move. If you're Mitchell, you're not going to give up the long play. So
0: it's not a spot foul.
1: Yeah. Worst case scenario, they've got first down at midfield. You've still got a 10-point lead.
0: Wood. Two receivers near side, one split out on top. Drops back, sets up in the pocket, has some time. Pocket's starting to cave in around him. He's going to take off and run. Bounce off one would-be tackler, get down to the 42-yard line.
1: Yeah, Nelson applied the initial hit. Huff was the one that roughed him up, or that finally stopped him. But the thing about that guy is he's got so much athletic ability. When the pocket collapses, he's got the ability to escape. He's real elusive.
0: Second down and a long two from the 41-yard line. Wood rolling near side, lets it go on the run. Ball's caught by the tight end. Arnold, the tight end. they utilize their tight end quite a bit in this game.
1: Yeah, absolutely.
0: Final 45 seconds of the third quarter. Lamar with the lead by 10. Wood looking left side out pattern incomplete. If that ball would have been on target over there for the Cardinals, you could have got what you wanted to, because he had the angle to step in front of the receiver.
1: Yeah, right, 100%.
0: Second down and 10. 31 seconds to go in the quarter. Clock stopped with the incomplete pass. Wood gets a tight end. Good open field tackle there by the Cardinals.
1: Yeah, that was Bryce McDonald that stepped up and made that stop for Lamar. And there was a lot of green turf in front of him.
0: He doesn't make that open field tackle. Yeah. That's going to probably do it for the third quarter. With three quarters of football behind us here in Moscow, Idaho, our score, Lamar 20, Idaho 10, on News Talk 560, KLVI.
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0: 15 more minutes of football. Harold Mann with you here, along with James Dixon, at P1FCU Kilby Dome here in Moscow, Idaho. Spelled Moscow, but I guess at one time, way back when, they did go by Moscow, but then when I was told, they switched it over to pronounce it Moscow. Spelled the same way. 15 more minutes of football. Big third down coming up for this Cardinals defense with Idaho.

next game for the Cardinals, 2 weeks from today, 4 o'clock kickoff, and Thibodeau. Against Nichols. Next home game for the Cardinals, October 3rd, against Northwestern State. Lamar led 20-3 at half, gave up that one touchdown in the third quarter. Idaho had a good drive in that third quarter. They have a good drive right now into the third, heading into the fourth.

0: Cardinals 1-1 on the year, winning their season opener at home against Abilene Christian, a team that comes here next week, then losing last week at Lafayette to Louisiana 38-7. Get that big red defense here, get a third down stop. Joshua Wood, pistol formation. Now the running back moves to behind him to the right side of him. Wood drops back to pass under pressure, throws the home run ball down the field, and incomplete. Overthrew him. Good tight coverage over there by the Cardinals.
1: Covered by Stoker.
0: That was State Stoker.
1: Fourth down.
0: On the coverage, Zaylin. Stoker. Out of Kilgore. 49-yard field goal attempt to try to make this a one-score ball game. Coming up here for the Vandals. On 4th and 9. Kicks on the way, and that kick is going to be from 49. No good. Moved it off to the right. Cardinals had good pressure coming around the end. That might have rushed them a little bit, but the Cardinals get the much-needed stop. Cardinals will take over 1st and 10 on their own 31-yard line. You got the stop you needed. Still a two-possession game. Fusilier will split out on top, lone receiver. Aiden McCown from under center. McCown handing the football off, JoJo Uga. Gets about 4 yards to the 35-yard line. Love to see the Cardinals pick up a couple of first downs. Take some time off the clock. Get some points on the board. Second down and 6 from the 35-yard line. Two split near side, one on top. Pitch to Thomas, Britt Simmons. He gets the first down over the 40 to about the 45-yard line. A pass completion on that one to Britt Simmons, a Jasper product. So Lamar can take some more time off the clock here in the fourth quarter with a 10-point lead. First down at the own 45-yard line. JoJo Uga is the running back. Jet Thompson on the far side. Fusilier going away from us in motion. Going to misdirection, handoff. Uga's going to turn the corner, get into Vandals territory. Knocked out of bounds after picking up a first down at the 44-yard line. New set of downs for Lamar. Lamar's moved it down to the Vandals, 44.
1: Good for a Cardinal first down.
0: Fusilier comes to the sideline. Blake Thomas out to the huddle. Under 13 minutes to play. Parker Jenkins in at running back for Lamar. McCown back to pass. Looking downfield. He's going to take off and run inside the 45, inside the 40, out of bounds at about the 38-yard line. He got out of bounds. What's good about it now, you go out of bounds. Back in the day, the clock would stop. It keeps rolling right now. Picked up 5 on the play. Second down and 5 for Lamar inside the 40-yard line. Jet split on the far side. Blake on the near side along with Britt. Cardinals running the football. Nice run. Parker Jenkins down to the 31-yard line. Picks up another Lamar first down.
1: Picks up a Cardinal first down.
0: Any points on this drive would be nice, but a touchdown sure would be sweet.
1: Zach Lustig on the tackle.
0: First down Cardinals at the Vandals 31-yard line. Just under 12 minutes to play in a 10-point lead. JoJo Uga on the run inside the 30. Down to the 28-yard line. Picks up 4. Second down and 6. Actually, 3 yards on the pickup. Picked up 3, so it's second down and 7. McDowell in the backfield. McCown back to pass. Lets it go across the middle of the field. Incomplete. Brett Simmons was the nearest receiver. Crossing in the middle of the field.
1: Brings up third
0: down and 7 down for Lamar. Obviously, wind conditions and weather not an issue as we play inside the P1 FCU Kibbe Dome. Clock stopped at 10:54 with the incomplete pass. McCown comes across the middle. Had Britt Simmons and he dropped the football. Oh my, Britt wide open. He tried to turn upfield before he caught the ball.
2: I believe that was a situation where he had turned his eyes upfield looking at all the green before he had brought that ball in.
0: Oh, my. Andres Sandoval, freshman out of PNG to try a 45-yard field goal. That back, ball down, kicks on the way. That kick is in over in, and that kick is going to split the uprights.
1: Kick from Sandoval is good.
0: Got 3 on that drive.
1: Lamar 23.
0: 10:45 to go.
2: And in all honesty, Harold, that's a 6-point turnaround because Idaho missed a field goal, and we responded with a little bit of a time-consuming drive. We took nearly 5 minutes off the clock here in the fourth quarter, and you go down there. You had a chance for more, but you're coming away with 3 points right there, and it's now back to a 2-touchdown game.
0: Yeah, 23-10, 10:45 to go here in Idaho.
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0: Back inside the P1FCU Kibbe Dome here in Moscow, Idaho. Cardinals lead now 23-10.
2: How about the day right now for JoJo Uga, Harold? 11 carries, 104 yards. He's averaging 9.5 yards per carry. Aiden McCown, 13 of 21. That's a 62% completion percentage, 159 yards. One touchdown. That touchdown pass belongs to Davin Driscoll, who still leads Lamar. 3 catches, 55 yards, and the score, 18.3 yards per carry. And again, had a chance at a touchdown there. I really think Britt scores if he holds that in, but that was a situation where he momentarily, he took his eye off the ball and before he caught it. And but, you know, even with that, worst-case scenario is your kicker comes in and he converts a 45-yard field goal. His second 40-plus of the day, following a drive where Idaho missed a field goal. And so now you're back to a 13-point lead.

0: Molin tees it up. The freshman out of San Diego, California, to kick it away for Lamar. Here's the approach and kick, end-over-end kick. Going to be fielded about 2 yards deep, brought out of the end zone by the Vandals. And they're going to bring it out of the 25, 30, 35, 40, 38-yard line.
1: Mercy!
0: Knocked out. Boy, did he take a hit.
1: That was either Uga or Lenar Kelly. We have two zeros. I believe it was Lenar Kelly that just lowered the boom. He got a big return, but he definitely paid the price. And I can't get that player to turn around to see the name on his back of his jersey. I think it was Lenar Kelly, though. Uga normally is only on kick returns on special teams, I believe. Right. And Kelly's on the kick cover.
0: Yeah,
1: it was Kelly. All right, so they get a big return. Here's what you have to do defensively. You got to get a stop on this drive. You don't want them scoring on this drive.
0: Right, correct. Cardinals looking for a big turnover.
1: If you can come out here and get a stop and then get the ball back and punch it in and get a touchdown, that very well could be the back-breaking moment for these Vandals. But 10:38 is a very long time.
0: There's a long, long way to go in this game.
1: This final 10:38 is going to be longer than that 3-hour flight home, I assure you.
0: You know, you don't want them to move the ball at all, but if you do, have them take as much time off that clock as possible.
1: Yeah.
0: Can't let a big play happen.
1: Well, we got a moment. See if I can get these scores to update on my phone here. At the end of the first half, it is nothing to nothing. That is 0-0 in Flagstaff, Arizona, as the UIW Cardinals putting up a big fight against the Northern Arizona Lumberjacks. And like we said earlier, the rest of the game's getting started here in about 15 minutes. That's Tarleton at McNeese. That's a big one. Tarleton's a top five team. Arkansas Baptist at HCU. UT Rio Grande Valley is at Nichols, as they're going to be kicking off their conference schedule today. North Alabama's at Southeastern, and East Texas A&M is going to be hosting Northwestern, as Northwestern trying to hit the reset button after what's been a pretty devastating start.
0: Yeah,
1: for those
0: they gave up that 80 spot. That was tough for them.
1: And then the loss to, was it Louisiana
0: College?
1: Yes.
0: All right, cool. It's now Louisiana Christian. Formerly Louisiana.

0: from the 38-yard line, their own 38 for Idaho. 10:38 to play. Quarterback keeper. And he's driving that pile past the 45 near the 46-yard line.
1: Yeah, I don't think that was Woods, though, that took that snap.
0: That was Israel Curtis. Curtis is the new quarterback on the field for Idaho. Wood is out of the game. Second down and a yard. High snap. Gonna pick up the first down right at midfield.
1: That tackle there made by Dawson Washington, right as he was about ready to attack the line, Washington stepped in and plugged the gap there and made that a very a minimal gain. Unfortunately, though, it was
0: looks like Bias is now a quarterback. No, we go. I think Wood's back out there. Pump fake, throws it off downfield, and that ball incomplete. Good job on the Cardinals corner for not biting, and that's
1: Caleb
0: Armar over there.
1: Well, no,
0: but he did have help. He did help with the safety.
1: Yeah, Caleb was the corner. Marmar was the safety coming over, and Caleb stayed right with him and did not give that receiver an opening to catch the ball. Holmes is not big in stature. He's not going to cast a long shadow, but man alive, he can flat out fly.
0: Second down and 10 from the 50.
1: Caleb 5'7", 159.
0: On a second down, Wood flushed out. No, he's going to be hit dropped, sacked back at the 45-yard line.
1: Yeah, they were coming after him on the play.
0: Had a couple of Cardinals there.
1: I know Winchell was in on it, and so was Campbell, but I don't know who made the initial hit. See if we'll get the replay here.
0: Third down and about 14 needed for the first down.
1: It was Jackson that flushed him, and then it was Coda Kennedy and Campbell that finished him off.
0: Third and 14. Wood comes underneath with the pass. Caught by the tight end. First down in the middle of the field to Noah West Barranco. That'll move the chains. Boy, the Cardinals defense had an opportunity there. Middle of the field for the tight end. They've been utilizing a tight end quite a bit here this afternoon. Wood, high snap, pulls it out. Rolling, coming down their side. Where's the flag going to hold? Wood is just running down the field, slides at the 25.
1: Salome had got by the offensive lineman and was being held up after he got by him.
0: Coach Ross Amando.
1: Salome, he beat his lineman. He beat his guy, got by him, and then literally got held up from the backside. That was blatant.
0: Second down and one following a 9-yard pickup. Vandals lighting up in a pistol formation. Now the running back moves from the right behind, offsets to the right of the quarterback, Joshua Wood. Wood back to pack, sets up in a pocket, comes near side, ball's caught. First down at the 20. Knocked out of bounds by Kelly on the near sideline. Point game with just over 7 minutes to go. This is I don't think it's settled for a field goal. They need a touchdown.
1: They need a touchdown. You're absolutely right.
0: Woods back to pass. Oh my goodness, he got pulled back. Throwing towards the end zone.
1: Oh, incomplete. He didn't catch it.
0: He dropped it. But we had a blatant hold.
1: Yeah, it was
0: hold. He was open in the end zone and just dropped the football.
1: Yeah, our player, I think it was Etel Ridge McKinney. It was like a horse collar. He had his collar pulled.
0: Yeah, we just saw it on the replay as well.
1: And that was, that's a ball that should have been caught. That hit him in the hands.
0: 100% should have been caught. Second down and 10, 7 minutes basically to go, 6:59 to be exact. Joshua Wood back in the pocket. Flushed out on the right side, rolling downfield, still rolling. Throws towards the, he just threw it away. Brings up a third down and 10 from the 20. Clock does stop with the incomplete pass at 6:50. 23-10, Lamar leads, 6:50 to go here in the fourth quarter. Cardinals led 20-3 at half. Back in the pocket. Throws across the middle of the field. And did he come up with that?
1: Is that a pick?
0: Oh, was that? No, that's a catch.
1: They're calling it an incomplete.
0: Okay. Well, now look at the field judge. He's marking it. But they waved it off. Okay, good.
1: They waved it off.
0: The field judge on the official on the near side marked it inside the 1 yard line.
1: So here it is. This is it right here. Fourth down and 10 from the 20. And they've got to go for it.
0: Yeah, the field goal does Idaho no good at all here. I think Lamar is going to talk it over. They are. Kind of scared there for a second because the near side official called that complete, which would have been a first to go inside the one. But the official on top saw the ball hit the ground.
1: Yeah, and he was on it immediately. He made the call. I thought for a second we might have got the pick, but the official was on it immediately. He waved it off. I will say this. I feel like in this second half there's been some holding going on online that's been fairly blatant that's not been called.
0: Well, I saw once where
1: – of course, I'm biased.
0: But. Absolutely, we're biased. Where the defender was – our rushing defender was actually spun around.
1: Yeah. Yeah, Salome, yeah. Salome, and then – the one you're talking about is McKinney. Yeah, you're right. Yeah. You're right. Yeah.
0: Cardinals have two timeouts left, plus the 2 minute timeout.
1: I'd like to wish a happy ninth birthday to Brock Larson. Don't know who Brock Larson is.
0: No, Brock's a good kid.
1: Yeah.
0: You know, he's a good kid, big fan on here. He's been coming to games here, for at least nine years. But we don't want him to have too much of a happy birthday.
1: Yeah, we don't want him to have that much of a happy.
0: He can have his cake.
1: Yeah. You're getting gifts. You've come to a game.
0: He gets to come to a game, get his cake, get his ice cream. Our hotel here in Moscow has a convenience store right next to it.
1: Nom noms.
0: Yeah. I was hungry for ice cream last night, so I walked next door and got some ice cream. You went and got your vitamin water?
1: Yeah, much bigger than the bottles that we get back in Texas. I've never seen one this big. That's about the size of three normal bottles. So I bought it, stuck it in the refrigerator, and figured I can work on this all day tomorrow.
0: Fourth down and 10, coming up here for Idaho.
1: Don't want to look too far ahead, but after the game today, Lamar flies back. Next weekend, Lamar's off, and then they go to Thibodeau the week after that to open Southland Conference play, and at the exact same time, wrap up this three-game road swing. And if you can get a win here today and you start this three-game road swing with a 2-1-1 record, knowing that the one loss was at an FBS program,
0: yeah,
1: I think you would take that.
0: Oh yeah, you want to win them all, but if you start your first four games going 3-1 and three of them on the road,
1: yeah,
0: that's a good start.
1: That's one heck of a start, absolutely.
0: Fourth down and 10 from the Lamar 20 yard line for the University of Idaho. Woods back to pass under pressure, steps up in the pocket, throws it away, and don't intercept it.
1: Yeah, exactly. Let that fall, take it to the 20. Yeah, that was an extra. He's upset he didn't get it, but we get an extra 10 yards out of it.
0: You don't think about it. And I've done plenty of games as you have. You see someone make an interception, we're like, oh, that was fourth down. But human nature is, as you're out there competing, catch the football.
1: Catch the football, yeah.
0: But Cardinals are going to have to hang on to the football here. You can take, 3 minutes off this clock right here, if not more.
1: Yeah.
0: 6:32
1: to play. Just methodically move it down the field.
0: Keep it on the ground. Don't turn it over. What are they moving the ball back five? Oh, okay.
1: Yeah.
0: All right. They gave us basically a first and five. But they moved it back. From the 20-yard line.
2: First and 10, Cardinals.
0: Simmons in motion. JoJo Uga on to carry. No gain.
2: JoJo Uga. No gain.
0: Second down and 10 coming up.
1: Don't snap that ball until there's 5 seconds on that play clock.
0: Right, you eat as much time as you can off that clock. We're going to tick under 6 minutes well before this ball is snapped.
1: Yeah, the play clock's just now at 10 seconds, so he's got time.
0: Second down and 10. McCown keeping the football, going to lose a yard.
1: Oh, the way he went down, I thought it came out, but
0: ball back at the 19-yard line.
1: And the great thing here is Idaho only has two or doesn't want to burn a timeout. They've actually got three timeouts, but they don't want to burn one right here with 5.5 minutes to go. They need to save those for as long as they can. So we're going to have the ability to eat up this entire play clock for this play and one more, assuming that it's not an incomplete pass.
0: So the Cardinals want to do here, be conservative and take more time off the clock. McCown,
1: nope, they're
0: going to
1: go for it.
0: Stepping up, throws across.
1: Ooh.
0: Incomplete. Intended receiver was Jaden Gerard.
1: Yeah, Aiden was hit just as he threw. And because of that, the throw was off, and it almost directed it right at the defensive back for Idaho. Fortunately, that ball falls harmlessly to the ground. So it's up to Stallings, man. He's got to come up with another big field flipping punt right here. He got one a few minutes ago right at, was it the end of the third quarter?
0: He did.
1: And so we need him to come up with another one.
0: Mason stands at the 5-yard line to punt this away. Fourth and 11, clock not running with the incomplete pass. Low snap, goes down and gets it.
1: That is not going to be it either.
0: If it bounces. Great bounce inside the 40-yard line. I thought that was angling more out of bounds than what it was.
1: I misread it off of his
0: foot. He did a good job there. With 5 minutes to go, Cardinals lead 23-10. First down for Idaho at their own 37-yard line. Wood

0: next weekend. Next week we're open, then we go to Nichols. That was a huge fourth down conversion for Idaho. Just need the defense to stop. We got only 2:54 left, still a two-possession game. Idaho needs two touchdowns. The Cardinals' defense needs to stop Idaho. Woods back to pass. Cardinals coming on the blitz to pick it up. Steps up. He's hit as he's thrown, and the ball's going to be caught. No, he dropped it. He dropped it at about the 32-yard line. That was Alexander, Lonietta Alexander. I always like what receivers do when they drop a football. He's looking at his hands. Second down and 10, 2:35 to play. Idaho has all three of their timeouts plus the two-minute timeout. From the 47-yard line. Woods across the middle, receiver wide open. Inside the 30, or right at the 30. Vandals have it at the Lamar 30-yard line. 2:15 to go. Woods back to pass, flushed out of the pocket, then take off and run. Inside the 30, inside the 25. Out of bounds short of the first down at 2:03. And that should take us to the two-minute timeout. We're over 2 minutes. There we go. Now we're at the two-minute timeout. 2 minutes to go here in Idaho. The Vandals driving, Cardinals lead 23-10.
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2 minutes to go here in Moscow, Idaho. Cardinals leading 23-10. Second down and one coming up for the Vandals.

0: second down.
1: Second down and one. Wood, back to pass, steps up. He's going to take off a run, pick up the first down, and get out of bounds at about the 12 with 1:53 to play.
0: Keeper by Joshua Wood. He's up by T.J. Nelson. Good for a mighty handle.
1: First down for Idaho. At the Lamar 11-yard line. Wood steps up in the pocket, rolls right side, looking towards the end zone. He's going to keep the football and be knocked out of bounds at about the 7 with 1:43 to play. Go to Kennedy, knocks him out of bounds.
0: Second down. Chick-fil-A red zone.
1: Second down. They could get the first down at about the 2-yard line. Of course, under 2 minutes, the clock stops once the play pursues out of bounds. From the 6-yard line. Wood, back to pass, under pressure, hit as he's thrown, and throws it out of bounds. They're going to get him for a high hit.
0: Penalty marker on the play.
1: He went up around the face mask with the hit and the defense, and they're going to get him for it. That'll move the ball half the distance and give him a first down. That's my guess on the penalty.
0: Personal foul, roughing the passer.
1: Yep. First down and goal at the 3-yard line.
0: First big goal handles.
1: From the 3 with 1:38 to go. Boy, Carter would love to get a turnover right here. Just would love to pick it off in the end zone. Cardinals calling for the timeout. Coach Pete Rossimondo. Boy, you could hear him all the way up here. You could hear Coach yelling for the timeout, screaming from up here. 23-10, Lamar. Lamar led at halftime 20-3. Scoring here in the second half, a touchdown for Idaho, a field goal for Lamar. Roughing the passer on second down. Sets up a first down and goal at the 3-yard line.

Cardinals have one timeout left. Vandals have all three of theirs. Woods hands the football off, driving a pile forward near the goal line. He's not in. He's at about the one-yard line. Wonder when or if. Here it is. Here's the first timeout being called by Idaho. Cardinals stop him short of the goal line.

Bower eye formation for the Vandals. 1:29 on the clock. Wood hands it off again and going to get into the end zone for the touchdown on second effort. That's going to be for the Vandals. Green gets in the end zone. Furman Miller. Ferrari Miller gets in for the touchdown. PAT coming, 23-16. And an onside kick coming as well for the Vandals. This is a big extra point. Kick is up, and the kick is good. 23-17, 1:24 to play here in Moscow, Idaho.

try to have your good hands team up front if you're the Cardinals, because you know the onside kick is coming. With 1:24 to go. See a bunch of receivers and good hands, linebacker, defensive backs, all up front for this onside kick coming up. Lamar's expecting it. Lamar takes a timeout. Lamar will spend their final timeout. They wanted to see the setup for Idaho. And the Cardinals take the timeout.

0: Now they look like they're going to the far side. Initially, looked like they're coming to the near side on this kick. Here's the approach. Kick, rolling, and goes out of bounds. It didn't go the 10 yards. It did not go the 10 yards needed. So the Cardinals will get the football. The kick did not go the necessary 10 yards. It went out of bounds about 2 yards short. So Lamar gets the football. Cardinals will take over on the 37-yard line with a 6-point lead. You know, for the first two downs, Idaho will be taking a quick timeout. They can stop it twice. McGown takes the snap, hands it off to JoJo Uga. They're trying to strip the ball. And now the immediate timeout with 1:17. That took 7 seconds.
1: Zero. JoJo Uga takes the handoff.
0: Timeout.
1: Idaho, their second charge timeout of
0: that.
1: 30 seconds.
0: 23-17 our score. With Cardinal football. Coming up on 4:15 on the clock, the wristwatch wall clock here in Moscow, Idaho, Pacific Coast time. I know it's 6:15 back home. One:18 to play. Couple seconds. Uga, the running back. With McCown. Hand it off to JoJo. JoJo down to about the 35-yard line. And Idaho will stop it for the final time. One 12 to play. Cardinals have a third down

JoJo Uga remains at running back for the Cardinals. On a third down and nine. That's more like third and eight. It's not nine. They got nine on the board. But nonetheless, just keep possession of the football here. JoJo Uga tackled at the 36-yard line. And the Cardinals could take this down quite a ways. Let's see. Take it down to about 26 seconds. I'm looking at the clock right. That'll be more than that. Excuse me. I took it. That's about right. About 25 seconds, 26 seconds. 23-17. Lamar, this is probably going to take a delay and punt the ball away. That's what I would highly think. Clock at 30. Play clock at 5. They're going to take it down to, they can't stop the clock, so Lamar's just going to take a delay a game penalty with 26 seconds to go, and Lamar will punt it away. 5-yard penalty. Still 4th down. So Idaho will get the football back with less than 30 seconds to play. Ball at the 41-yard line for Lamar at the Idaho 41. Both teams out of timeouts.

0: Stalls back to punt. Nobody back deep for Idaho. Snap back. They're coming. He gets it away. Mason does. And that ball's going to angle out of bounds. See where they mark it with 20 seconds to play at the 10-yard line. They're going to mark it at the 10. Cardinals defense 20 seconds away. Just can't let them go 90 yards in 20 seconds. Keep everything in front of you on the defensive side. Vandals come up to the line of scrimmage, starting at their 10-yard line. And no timeouts left on either side. Wood, back to pass, steps up, rolls right side, looking down the field, in trouble, still on his feet, moving around, lets it go downfield, and that ball over the shoulder, incomplete, with 8 seconds left. Great defense back there by the Cardinals. Boy, Idaho fans want an interception, or excuse me, interference. No. Back there defensively for the Cardinals, Brennan Bailey. 8 seconds to go. Second down and 10 from their own 10-yard line. Defense well spread out. You've got two free safeties 40 yards off the line of scrimmage. Here's a pass underneath. They're going to do the tossing back and forth. And the ball's taken away by the Cardinals. And that's going to do it from Idaho. Cardinals got the takeaway on one of the pitchbacks. Time runs out here in Moscow, Idaho, at P1FCU Kibbe Dome. The Lamar Cardinals come on the road and get a 23-17 win over the Idaho Vandals. 23-17, Cards win it. Lamar 2-1 in their non-conference schedule. We're back to wrap it up on News Talk 560 KLVI. Go Cards!
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0: Back in Moscow, Idaho, Cardinals come on the road and pick up a big win over a tough Idaho team. I know this Idaho team's 0-3 now, but they lost to nationally ranked Cal Poly on the last play of the game. They lost at Utah out of the Big Ten, And now they lose the nationally ranked Lamar. Cardinals come in. Now, what a finish here today with Lamar winning it by the final of 23-17. Cardinals had a 20-3 lead at halftime. Got a field goal, but gave up a couple touchdowns, including one late. And the Cardinals able to get out of here with the win. Great job by the Lamar defense, especially in that first half. Lamar defense shutting down Idaho, came storming back. Final numbers, Aiden McCown for the Cardinals. 13 out of 22, 159 yards and a touchdown. Blake Thomas, 0 for 1 passing for Lamar. Overall yards, total offensive plays and yards, 55 plays for 303 yards for Lamar. 77 plays for 296 yards for the Vandal. Leading receiver, yardage-wise, was Davin Driscoll, 55 yards, 3 catches. Blake Thomas had 4 catches for 30 yards. Brent Simmons, 3 for 39. And Jane Gerard, 1 for 28. Tackles, Bryce McDonald had 6 total tackles for Lamar. Alexandra Dedeau, Marmar Evans, and Mason Winchell all had 5 tackles for Lamar. Again, no coaches show this coming Wednesday because it is the open week for Lamar. 2 weeks from today, we're down in Thibodaux to take on Nichols. Next home game that following week, following the Nichols trip, the next home game coming up in October, October 3rd, at Provost Humphrey Stadium against Northwestern State. Again, good job by the Cardinals. Going to be a nice plane trip back to Beaumont, taking out of here, and what I would fly out of Pullman, Washington, was about a 10-minute drive from the Kibbe Dome, and head back hopefully maybe around midnight, touching down at Jack Brooks Regional Airport. Get out and support your Cardinals, all athletics, with the volleyball and all sports going on right now, and soccer, get out and support your Cardinal athletics. Lamar again coming up here on the road tonight, picking up a good road. An afternoon game in Idaho. Final score again from P1FCU Kibbe Dome in Moscow, Idaho. Your Lamar Cardinals 23, Idaho 17. For James Dixon, Dawson Kreiser, and the crew from Idaho, I'm Harold Mann. Go Cards! So long, everyone.
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8: 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We are in Dallas for the first ever Republican midterm convention. Donald Trump speaking tonight in my hour. He is going to be the featured speaker tonight. And he's arrived. He's on the ground in Dallas as we speak. Anyway, full coverage, 9 to 11 tonight on the Fox News Channel, Eastern, 8 to 10 local. 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
19: Next. Hey, Alfie, what can I get for you?
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19: 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You?
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25: Fox News, I'm Jane Fergus. The conflict between the U.S. and Iran is escalating. Fox's Trey Yingst is aboard the USS Washington warship in the Arabian Sea.
26: Things are changing very rapidly. Iran has ramped up attacks on U.S. warships, and that is the reason that these sailors and pilots continue to fly these critical missions in the area of operation.
25: The George W. Bush aircraft carrier is also deployed to the area. Russian President Vladimir Putin issuing a blunt warning to any European countries who are thinking of sending troops to Ukraine, saying it would mean war with Russia.
27: Earlier this month, French President Macron said 26 of Ukraine's allies have pledged to deploy troops as a reassurance force once fighting ends with Russia.
25: Fox's Jill Nato. 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